Yeah, that was Satin Doll from Count Basie, and an album Live at the Sands recorded in 1966. And before that we heard Anything Goes from Count Basie and Tony Bennett from 1959. After the Count died in 1984, the band lived on and it still records and still tours and plays. I'll just play one more track, this time from the Count Basie Orchestra, recorded in 2018, led by Scotty Barnhard these days. And this track features Jamie Davis on vocals with the orchestra, and a track called Sent For You Yesterday. This will be my last Count Basie track. Here we go.

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And you came back for Jimmy. Now it's time for you to come back to me.

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Yeah, that's a track called Long Tall Dexter from Dexter Gordon, recorded in 1946 and featuring Leonard Hawkins on trumpet, Bud Powell on piano, Curly Russell on double bass, and Dexter Gordon on tenor sax, the leader. A track called Long Tall Dexter. And of course, Dexter Gordon was 6'6" tall. He was indeed Long Tall Dexter. And before that, we heard the last of the Count Basie tributes sent for you yesterday from the Count Basie Orchestra with Jamie Davis from an album from 2018 recorded by the Count Basie Orchestra, led by Scotty Barnard, long after the Count had passed on. Well, let's keep the music going by listening to a track from Dave Bennett. This track is called Running Wild.

A pretty song, wasn't it? Bye Bye Blues from Janet Seidel, with Don Burrows playing in the background. From an album, Don't Smoke in Bed, from 2002. Good advice. Before that, we heard Baby Won't You Cook for Me, a very amusing track from Monique de Martina. And before that, we heard the clarinetist Dave Bennett and Running Wild from an album, Don't Be That Way, from 2013. Well, I've got a last track to share with you, and that is to celebrate the life of Johnny Young. At the end of his program, Young Talent Tide, he always sang a very slow and beautiful version of All My Loving. And that show really launched him and Tina Arena, Debbie Byrne, Danny Minogue. And Johnny was inducted into the ARIA Hall of Fame in 2010, rightly so, for that wonderful contribution. So here we go with the Beatles and All My Loving. See you next week. Bye. Close your

Hello. Hello, everyone. It's Amber here for the Arts Show. How exciting. Oh, it's lovely to be here. I've got a very fun show planned for you all. So you're listening to Eastside FM if you've just tuned in, 89.7 FM, and this is the Arts Show. How lovely was John? I was having a great old bop in here, really enjoying myself. And I'm just so excited to take you into this next lineup. So I'm covering for Maisie and Paula today. What a joy they are. I've been having so much fun listening to them in preparation for today. So wonderful. They've got such a great energy. So hopefully I can bring the energy to you all and satisfy us all and maybe even surprise you too, because who knows what's going to happen when you're on live radio, right? So I'll introduce myself a little bit. I'm Amber Skates. I'm a performing artist and I've got a big passion for music. I've, you know, grown up in that world making music for many, many years. I do cabaret performance, variety shows, queer nightlife. I love to talk to people so, so passionately. You know, get me in a yap and I'm going to have a great time. And, you know, that's actually something we're going to be doing today as well, which is such a joy. Also, because this is radio, you can't see me. Well, one big descriptor that everyone notices as soon as they see me is I have pink hair. Yes. And it is natural. What could I say? I grew it this way. My mother did, in fact, have colour in her hair too, so I guess it just went in the genes. I'm also wearing a very pink and red colourful outfit, so hopefully you're feeling that colourful joy just radiating through your ears. I try to get it through my personality too. The show we've got today is actually filled with Australian music and Australian music only. I have a big passion for it, and I've got to tell you right now, I've been having so much fun deep diving and discovering more Australian artists than ever. It can be quite a hard thing to do, you know, to find Australian music. We're not always, fed it, as we know, and it's a big discussion here in Australia. How can we support our artists here? And that's kind of what we're going to be exploring here today. And how can we support ourselves as artists here? That's really important. But I think one great step is putting that music out there, and that's what this show here I'm going to be doing today. And of course, also, you know, with that, I've got my own perspective. I'm a Gen Z artist, and so I thought, why not bring you some of the other Gen Z artists I have around me? We still have a mix of all sorts of artists in this, but definitely going to be putting those voices forward today. And I just want to show you really what amazing things are coming up right now, what's being released. And of course, then we'll also be having a special guest in the second half of the show called Jazzy Gold. Jazzy is an incredible artist, multi-instrumentalist, and she's just started releasing music this year. I actually met her early on this year when I actually moved here. So I moved from Melbourne over here to Sydney, and since then I have had the pleasure of making acquaintance with so many incredible artists who inspire me so much to just go for it. And that is what brings us to the theme of the show today. And the theme is committing to your creativity, committing to whatever it is that you love, whether that's the tiniest little creative thing that you love to do, or whether that's a huge, big creative mission. It doesn't matter how big or how small. All that matters really is that you choose to commit to it in your heart. And that's what we're going to explore today. But I thought, let's start with a beautiful song by an artist I really love called Matilda Pearl. So Matilda, they actually were an artist I found in Melbourne. So I met in Melbourne and absolutely loved their music. As soon as I discovered them, I was like, okay, they're an icon. And they also actually started releasing more music from themselves independently this past year. And that's been so cool to see. I feel like the amazing thing is when you realize, wow, people are really creating things right now. It's never too late to begin. It's never too late to start or to restart. There's always another day. So I think that's really cool. Anyway, this song is very special. It's called Thinks That He's Jesus. Here we go.

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1: Oh, how cool is Matilda Pearl? I mean, even in Matilda's name, that's an iconic name, an iconic artist. And so cool to think that's coming out of Melbourne, Australia. All these Australian artists, it's really happening. It's something I really feel at the moment and I feel very passionate about, is that I feel like, I don't know, I think there's something epic going on. I mean, there's always something epic going on in Australia. But I think particularly now, I feel like it's a really exciting time to be an Australian artist. Although, yes, things have been a little bit grim and we are looking for more help. I don't know, I feel like there's a lot more attention coming to the table, a lot more people thinking, how can we get this going? There's more buzz in the air than ever. I've even found since moving to Sydney, there's so much going on here. It's really exciting. I mean, I even recently actually downloaded this app. It's called GigTea, and it actually shows all of like the venues that are on a map here in Sydney at the moment that are playing music. And I feel like that's so exciting. It's so interesting. And we're going to be actually sharing some of the gigs and things that are coming up in the next week or so, different art shows, whether that's music or whether that's, more experimental, queer nightlife performance, whatever that is. There's so much going on and there always is. But yeah, I think it's an exciting time to be here. And that's why I have so much fun when I play all these artists. So, of course, I wanted to talk a little bit about that theme of committing to your creativity. It's a, it can seem like a really, it's a big thing. It can seem like an unknown thing because it's not something we're necessarily taught how to do. You know, creativity, it's often seen as, oh yeah, maybe if you get to it, maybe if you get time for it, but not actually necessarily seen as a fundamental way of being in life and a way of expression that allows you to contribute to the world. And creativity can look like so many things. It can even just be a way that you live your life. It doesn't even necessarily need to be, some big, huge creative project. It can just be the way that you choose to go about your day. I think really creativity, I believe, is consciously living, choosing to consciously make a choice and go, yes, I am committing to this, not just getting pulled and carried away through life. Oh, no. Oh, I guess time got away from me. No. We are committing here. We are committing. Even if that's the smallest little step, and I think that's something I want to talk about too, is it doesn't have to be a huge, big mission. In fact, a way to get more and more confident and a way really to build more momentum is just by starting small, is just by starting with one little step. I actually spoke this week about this idea of going around the mountain, looking at your life, your life's work, or whatever it is you're going to achieve in your life, like a big mountain. And sure, you could just kind of go, all right, let's just build a direct path straight up to the top. And you could go in one straight line and you could get there and you could have lived it and you did it. But did you see the whole mountain? Did you go all the way around? Did you see all of the bushes and the trees and the little trails and the random, little falls of water? Did you see all that that mountain had to offer? And that's the exciting thing. And even on that path, it's not that you have to do the mountain suddenly all at once in one big marathon. Go for a stroll, but go for the interesting stroll. Take that next step. Keep going on those little steps because each of those steps will take you to the next thing and take you to the next thing. Whether that's starting by, crocheting a little piece of, a little tiny mini blanket, and then suddenly you go, oh, actually, that's exciting. Now I'm going to make something bigger. And then maybe suddenly you've made something for a friend, and then that friend might wear that for a performance. And then suddenly that performance has other people that go, oh, I really like that. I want to get that too. These things expand, they build momentum, but all they start from is one small idea. So that's one really great way to commit to your creativity, is take it small and remember that there's so many ways you can go about it. You don't have to go on one direct line. Just go for the stroll around the mountain. So this next artist we've got on is Zion Garcia. I discovered Zion, really actually through my hunt through AMRAP, which is a online, you know, you can find Australian artists all on this platform. It's really, really cool. Highly recommend if you are an artist here and you're not on AMRAP, because some people aren't, you might not even realize. I didn't even realize. Put yourself on there, because that's a way that community radio, you know, and really anyone playing radio can actually find you, download your music and play you on the air. So that's such a cool thing. You might not even realize. So I found them here, and I don't know, this song, something about playing this song, you probably hear it in my voice. I just felt so, I don't know, it woke something up in me. I feel like it's really cool. It's this kind of spoken vibe, and it's just so epic. I just got a notification from Jazzy, who's coming later. Good reminder, we've got Jazzy Gold coming into the studio in a bit. But yeah, I listened to this song, and I mean, you'll hear it for yourself. I just feel like everything that they say, it's just so spot on. And I actually feel like kind of hits on this topic of today. So this is called This Feels Like Therapy by Zion Garcia.

fuck a 27 club. I'm OCD and I hate odd numbers, so I rounded off. I'm not saying no ages, cause I'm working on myself to get a gauge of how serious this is. When I love it, that's it. I'm stronger, so no longer listening to cunts that fearmonger. Riding my way through Austin, ma. Seeing the waves from my Mekonga. Wish that I knew more about Tonga. Who's to blame for that?

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1: The fuck is Club Metanoia?
0: Bro, it's like the club. Like what do they play?
1: Bro, they were playing like Demon Days Gorillaz. And they were playing like Little Dragon. They're playing fucking Subtract.
0: What, like Hold On and shit?
1: Yes, bro. The whole thing too, they didn't even cut it.
0: That's shade.
1: See, I told you, bro. Come on, let's go.
0: All right. Club Metanoia.
1: Yep. The fuck does that even mean?

That's the sound of Album of the Week. It's the show where we get two exciting new albums that have recently become available from all sorts of exciting genres from around the world. I'm Huey Phillips, and we'll be here every week, Wednesday at 3 p.m. here on Eastside 89.7 FM. So what are we playing this week? First, we played It's Always About Liberation by Ancient Infinity Orchestra. On the record, the British group explores dark and emotional territory. Then we played Love and Other Songs by Mima and the Band. This folk album meditates on contemporary existence.

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1: Wow, there you go. How cool was that? Feels like therapy. Wasn't it fun? Just such a vibe. Anyway, that's Leon Garcia. Just love it. Could sit and listen to that forever. Keep talking to me. Oh, cool. So now I want to talk a little bit about some of the shows I saw in the last week, some things I got to see, some energies I got to be in the presence of. And actually, obviously, on the theme of our guest today, I got to go see Jazzy Gold's show at Chuck Trailers, which was epic. So good. Always a vibe. But the supports were iconic. I got to see Rox Lovey actually play just beforehand. And that was a vibe. I was there with a couple of my mates who are also musos, and we were vibing out. We couldn't believe it. We were like, this is so cool. Such a cool energy. And like had the whole room just vibing out. I feel like the presence, you know, of all the artists on this particular lineup, it's just so much confidence, oozing, yep, I know what I'm doing. I know what I'm here for. I'm here to have fun. I'm here to have a vibe. And I feel like when you can go to a show like that as an audience member, it's just like instantly you're all connected and you feel so free to be able to do anything. Like there's no judgment in the air. There's no such thing as being cool. It's just about having a good time with your friends, with the artist, and with amazing music. Also, that brings me to Jessica Fortune, who unfortunately I wasn't able to see. Got there just a little bit later, but instantly vibed with Jess. She is incredible. I just absolutely love her energy. And I was like, yeah, okay, you're an icon. Went and obviously deep dived the music and was like, hang on, what? This is iconic. So cool. I love her whole visual world and the music is so complimentary to that. So I feel like let's just jump right on in to this next song by Jessica Fortune, which is Sucker Punch. Yeah.

0: Oh my gosh. That was a vibe. Yeah, I was dancing in the studio. Could you feel it? Could you feel it through the airwaves? Because I was feeling it. I was feeling it. Oh my gosh. What a pop rock freaking princess. So, so cool. Cool. You know what I mean? I'm like, what? This music, the music that is coming out nowadays, 2026. It's a whole other energy. I feel like for my brain, I'm neurodivergent myself. I've got ADHD. And, you know, that for me, like that kind of music, I don't know. I feel like all the music I'm hearing nowadays is just leaning more and more into mixing genres, mixing vibes, bringing interesting, fun ear candy all together. And suddenly you're like, oh my gosh, where am I? I've been transported into out of space. Oh, so cool. That was Jessica Fortune. Love it. Love it, love it, love it. So, there you go. Let's talk a little bit more about committing to your creativity, which is the theme of the show. If you just tuned in, this is Eastside FM 89.7, and I am Amber Skates, talking to you now, having a good chat about Australian artists, Australian music, and committing to your creativity, because this is the arts show. Committing to your creativity. Yeah, I wanted to talk a little bit more about it in reference to one of my dear friends, actually, Nathan Van, who is a creative over in NAM in Melbourne. And they're a really cool artist because they bring a lot of different worlds together, especially in the queer world. They're in the world of fashion, but also in the world of queer nightlife. And there's something really cool that I love about this idea of committing to creativity, in that you don't just have to do one thing. You can actually mix lots of different things together, and that's the fun of it. That's like taking the colors on your palette. You don't just have to paint with red. You can actually paint with red and blue and yellow and green and indigo and violet and all the colors of the rainbow. There's so many colors to play with. And I think they've been a really great example. And the reason I'm talking about them is actually because it's their birthday today, which is very cool. And yeah, I think seeing them as an artist has been so exciting because they've been able to pull together, you know, their own personal love for creativity, but then actually go, well, how do I bring together all of these other artists, all these other creatives, and bring them into this kind of collective, which is what they ended up doing. And so it was so cool. They did this big, massive runway. Queer Connect was the runway with Revival Runway over in Melbourne. They did this at the start of the year. I had the pleasure of being a part of it. And it was so amazing because you've got designers, people who build incredible clothes, incredible outfits, mixing with models, mixing with drag performers, all sorts of artists all in one space. You've got a DJ who's, you know, playing all sorts of music, playing Australian music. And you've got an audience that is filled with artists and creatives. This is the fun of it, is that having that small creative idea, it isn't just you that it impacts. It actually goes and it ripples out and it impacts everyone else around you. And that's a really cool thing because it is not a selfish endeavor to choose to commit to your own creativity. In fact, it's the most collective thing you can do, because by going forward into your own creativity, by committing to yourself and saying, yep, I'm going for it, I'm going to be me, that inspires everyone else around you and gives them all the license to do it too. And not only that, but also you can create projects that bring people along on the ride and that inspire them to keep going for their own thing as well. So I think that's really awesome. And I think Nathan Van, great example of that over in Melbourne. Make sure to check them out. And happy birthday, Nathan. Oh, so cool. So this brings me on to the next artist, who I actually did just discover. And yes, instantly, I just loved their vibe. I thought they were so great. And they're a proud First Nations artist of Noongar heritage. So I thought this was beautiful. Definitely always want to support that. I mean, that's the thing, is you cannot talk about Australia without talking about the First Nations artists here, because always was and always will be Aboriginal land. Isn't that right? So this artist is called Books Kid, and just totally loved this song. I thought it was so cool. The way they mix language throughout it, I think it's a beautiful energy. And yeah, I just wanted to give this one a spin. And this one is called Banja Yella Cajun. Let's hit it.
1: Daba Kanakuri, Kwapwir, Ngalak, Borda, Jinaj.

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1: And we're back. It's me, Amber Skates, here on The Arts Show at Eastside FM. How cool is that? It's just 11:05. So we're really in the thick of it now, having a good time. We've got about an hour to go of this show, exploring arts, creativity, and just getting into the magic that is Australian music and Australian artistry, because we are here. We're here. And it's a special place to be. So, what a cool time. How good was that song before? What a great, great energy. Just love that, Books Kid. So cool. And now I just want to talk a little bit more about, of course, our theme of the day, which is committing to your creativity. And I thought I'd bring in a very special book that I love, that I think explores creativity so well. And that is called Big Magic. It's by Elizabeth Gilbert, who is actually the author of course, the international bestseller, Eat, Pray, Love. So she wrote this book and I just thought, oh my gosh, this is so incredible. I actually got recommended it by multiple people all at the same time many years ago, all from different worlds in my life. And I felt like, oh, I think this book is calling me. I think this book wants a little piece of me. Okay, fine, I'll give it to it. And I, in fact, wanted a little piece of that book. And it talks all about creative living beyond fear. And so I want to talk a little bit about, I just wanted to read a little bit of it for you from the chapter about courage, because I think that is a really big thing about committing to your creativity is, yes, it's one thing to go, okay, sure, I'm going to do it. But it's another thing to go, hang on a second. Yeah, there are feelings that come with this. There is fear that comes with this. This is not just some, you know, it's not as easy as just going, oh, yeah, sure, I'm just going to do it. There is, it's a big process to face your creativity, because it's allowing something from deep within you to come out. And sometimes there is going to be resistance to that. And I think the more you can acknowledge that that's going to happen, the more you're ready to deal with it. You're ready to deal with that feeling. And you're ready to accept, okay, hang on a second. Yeah, sure. You know, maybe these feelings might come up, but I am capable. I am capable of moving through them. And so this is a really fun little part. This is actually a welcoming speech that she prepared for her fear, which she delivers right before embarking on a new project or a big adventure. And it goes like this. In quotations, "Dear fear, creativity and I are about to go on a road trip together. I understand that you'll be joining us because you always do. I acknowledge that you believe you have an important job to do in my life and that you take your job very seriously. Apparently your job is to induce complete panic whenever I'm about to do anything interesting. And may I say you are doing a superb at your job. So by all means, keep doing your job if you feel you must. But I will also be doing my job on this road trip, which is to work hard and stay focused. And creativity will be doing its job, which is to remain stimulating and inspiring. There's plenty of room in this vehicle for all of us, so make yourself at home. But understand this, creativity and I are the only ones who will be making any decisions along the way. I recognize you are a part of this family, so I will never exclude you from all of our activities, but still, your suggestions will never be followed. You're allowed to have a seat and you're allowed to have a voice, but you're not allowed to have a vote. You're not allowed to touch the roadmaps. You're not allowed to suggest detours. You're not allowed to fiddle with the temperature. Dude, you're not even allowed to touch the radio. Topical. But above all else, my dear old familiar friend, you are absolutely forbidden to drive. Oh, don't you love that? I think that's amazing. And it's just so true. There's going to be feelings. There's going to be fear. And in fact, there's no point trying to resist it or tell it not to come in the car at all, because it is going to be there no matter what, whether you like it or not. And so the more that you can accept it's going to be there, accept it's on the ride, then you can make peace with it. Then you can actually step forward in a way that is open, that is allowing of whatever it is that's going to come up. And no, yeah, it's over there, but it's not going to have a say in what's happening. Sit in your little kitty seat, fear. You don't got to say. Pop the pacifier in, I say. Oh, love it. So funny. So funny. All right. Well, let's move into this next song. This is a beautiful song. I think this is actually really, really gorgeous. And this one talks about love, which I think is really beautiful. And it's actually love. Love for family. This is a song written by Bex. Bex is a total icon. Met Bex last year and instantly I was like, you are amazing. And we became friends, which is so cool. So cool. And this song actually was recorded many years ago. It's called A Love Like This. And it carries a lot of emotional weight during the final weeks of Bex's father's life. As he battled cancer, Bex actually played this track at his bedside, and it became his favorite song. So after his passing, she used the inheritance to buy back the master and finally share it with the world. So A Love Like This is a tribute to Bex's father. And I think that's really beautiful. So let's have a listen, shall we?

0: 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Don't miss The Book of Everything, a beautiful, life-affirming production about courage and togetherness. 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
1: 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You're listening to Eastside FM and I'm Amber Skates and this is The Art Show. Oh, what a vibe we're having. How good was that? Bex, A Love Like This, a beautiful song. Every time she plays it at her shows, it's always so beautiful and intimate. She gets her whole audience to sit down on the floor and it's just so sweet. I think that's so amazing. And that is really the beauty of live performance. That's the beauty of live shows. And what I believe really more and more we are craving more than ever to go to live experiences and to be there in person, to be part of that real world, to look into someone else's eyes, to see the artist see you and to feel that connection. I think it's such a precious thing and more valuable than ever. So in the name of connection and new things and all of that, I've actually got a new song I'm going to be playing, which came out yesterday, which I'm really, really excited and I think is really the fun of this as well, is being able to listen to new music with you right now, because it's happening right now. Isn't that epic? And so, yeah, I found this one on the hunt yesterday and I love this artist. This is Robert Baxter. And they're a queer artist from Narm, Melbourne, a total pop star, total superstar. I mean, you see them and you're like, yeah, they're an icon. One of their artist images is them riding on a motorbike in like the coolest little bikini. And it's just, it's very iconic. And so I'm sure this song is going to be iconic too. And this one is called Nameless. So let's give it a listen together, shall we?

Nameless by Robert Baxter. I mean, that was hot, wasn't it? That was a vibe. Love it. I mean, they are so... I was actually just talking to someone we've got in studio here now, which is very exciting. A bit of a teaser for what's to come. Jazzy Gold is in the studio. What an icon with her blue hair. Yes, that's right. If you remember correctly, I've got pink hair. So we've got pink and blue, nearly got all the Powerpuff Girls together. oh, what fun. But we were talking a little bit about how Robert Baxter, I mean, feels like they should be mainstream, should be a superstar. And this is the whole thing. I mean, they will be, of course they will be, because they are committing to their creativity. They're committing to the aim. They're going for the mission. And that's the epic thing about this. And that's why I'm talking about that theme today, because I think it is so important. And especially when, you know, we're talking about these Australian artists here, you know, it isn't the easiest thing in the world. In fact, it can actually be quite challenging. And so it really does need to be a commitment for yourself, a commitment to going, actually, yeah, I feel this deep in my heart. And actually, if I don't do it, it's going to chew me up. It's going to be way harder. It's going to be worse, in fact, because then I'm going to be spending all my energy on thinking about how I wish I was doing the thing instead of just doing the thing. So do the thing. If that's one thing you get from today, do the thing, commit to it and go for it, because that's what it's all about. That's living, baby. We're here. We may as well go for it. So another artist that is going for it. I mean, all of them are going for it. We're all going for it. It's infectious. And that is Charlie Pittman. Charlie Pittman, so, so cool. What a great guy. I actually first saw him play in Melbourne. I saw him do a show with one of my other darling friends, Kyle Charles Hall, who was supporting him on guitar. And Charlie's built a really amazing fan base, actually. It's really cool to see. That gig was so beautiful. His music, his voice is gorgeous. So I wanted to be able to play this song for you guys. And it's such a cool song. I've actually just realized I've got the wrong song of his. I'm looking here now. That's the magic of radio. Let me get the right one up. This one here. Here we go. Charlie, where are you? Where are you? Anyway, it's a song he released only like a couple weeks ago. And no, I don't even have it in here. So we're actually going to play another older song, radio classic. Jazzy was just saying how good I was at this, and here I am playing other random songs. But it is, in fact, another one of his songs called Chew. I think this is a beautiful song. It features actually a dog on the cover. And I guess, actually, do you know what? I'm going with it. Goes into that theme of chewing things. If you chew down, you're going to chew down into the things you love or the things that you're not doing, and it's going to get worse and worse and worse. So you may as well commit to chewing on the things you love, baby. This is Chew by Charlie Pittman.

0: 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My name is Mick Padden, and I'm your host in this celebration of jazz as an international music but with a distinctive Australian flavour. 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
1: Hello. Oh, this is Eastside FM and I'm Amber Skates and we're on the Arts Show right now having a great old time listening to amazing Australian music, Australian artists and creatives, and we're talking all about committing to your creativity. So I'm very excited because I'm sitting across from an icon. How lucky am I? We've got Jazzy Gold here in the studio.
2: Hello, hello everybody. How are we all?
1: They all cheer back. Hello!
2: I'm used to being on stage and I'm like, oh shit, I'm in a box.
1: A beautiful box, thank you very much.
2: No, it's very nice.
1: It's moody, yeah.
2: Yeah, it's really vibey actually.
1: It is, isn't it? Yeah. As soon as I walked in here, I was like, oh, this is the place for me.
2: Yeah, it's maybe not pink enough for you.
1: Yeah,
2: but like,
1: it's true. I brought enough pink in.
2: Yeah, you walk in and it's like pink, pink, pink.
1: Yes, exactly. And I am in good company. If you didn't hear before, Jazzy has amazing blue hair, which I may or may not have helped in dying.
2: She dyed it for me.
1: Yes.
2: I don't know you.
1: I don't know you. I've never even heard of you. Well, I hadn't heard of Jazzy before this year because I actually got to discover Jazzy and meet and make the amazing, amazing connection with Jazzy just this year, at the start of this year, here in Sydney. So Jazzy is an artist who is making amazing music here in Sydney. It's very incredible. And
2: Thank you.
1: A multi-instrumentalist. So
2: yeah.
1: You can just do it all, pretty much.
2: Well, I guess sometimes.
1: Fine, if you must.
2: Yeah.
1: Today we're going to obviously, you know, talk about this theme of committing to your creativity because, you know, you committed to your own artist project just this year, right?
2: Yeah, pretty much. Like only like 100% went all in around October last year, but like only like the last, like I'm going to say 6 months, I've been like, oh crap, like I'm doing it. I'm doing it, Mom.
1: But, you're doing it.
2: Yeah, I think. Yeah, I definitely am very, very glad that I didn't like chicken out vibe, and it's just me now. Like, there's no going back. I would never forgive myself if I gave up now.
1: Yeah,
2: you know what I mean. Ever.
1: Yeah.
2: Yeah.
1: Exactly.
2: We're on this for the long run.
1: Yeah, I think that's so amazing. That's so amazing. And so, yeah, I guess I want to hear a little bit about, you know, what is your backstory? How did you find your way into music?
2: Oh, okay. My backstory. Buckle up, guys. I actually started off as a drummer when I was, like, the primary school that I went to, we had to learn an instrument. And then I remember very clearly blowing into, like, a saxophone because I was like, I want to do that. I couldn't do it. And I was like, fuck this shit. I'm going to do drums. And I went home and I was like to Mum, I'm learning drums. And she was like, no, you're not. And I was like, yeah, I am. Don't tell me what to do. Tells you a lot about my personality. And then... yeah, I just grew up as a bit of a jazz band nerd, pretty much. And it wasn't until like around 14 where I was like, I love drumming, but like, I want to do something different. And then I learned guitar and keys. And then it wasn't until like a bit later, like 16, where I was like, okay, cool. Let me just actually try and sing. Because when I was like 8, I wanted to try out for choir. Right? And I did this. I tried out for choir and my teacher was like, you can't sing. So my whole life.
1: Oh.
2: Yeah, my whole life up to that point, I was always like, I can't sing. It just was never an option. So like, that's why I was always just a drummer because I just never thought I could do it. And then, yeah. So it's pretty crazy. Like what one person can tell, like say to you when you're a kid and then you grow up and you're like, no, I just can't do it. It wasn't like I was cut about it or anything. It was just never an option. So then when I started doing guitar and like eventually my guitar teacher forced me to sing, nothing crazy, just like, oh, just do it. And I was like, okay, cool. And then I'd be in my room like writing these little songs, not showing anyone. And then I was doing like pub gigs and stuff to make some money. And then, yeah, getting bullied for it. And then one day it just... Yeah, the jazzy lore goes deep. I had a few release songs when I was back in the day, but they're all gone now. No one needs to know about that.
1: So you had already released a music
2: Yeah, I did everything the wrong way and copped the bullying and copped everything. And then, yeah, so that's like when obviously I've come back and I've like grown up a little bit and like it's like I know what I'm doing-ish. Not really, but like to an extent I'm like, wow, like why am I not getting bullied? Like, it's weird. It's like imposter syndrome. It's actually so fucked.
1: Yeah.
2: But yeah, so I didn't know that I was going to actually like commit to music until like I've always done like teaching, like straight out of school. Like I was always a music teacher, but I was going to go to uni and do law and stuff. And then, yeah, I got in a really serious relationship like straight after school with someone that was a lot fucking older than me, and then like he sort of convinced me to like give up music. So I was like, okay, I'll give up music. It's like just never an option, because where I grew up from like a really like small country town where like music was just not an option to do like professionally vibe unless you were like a high school teacher doing it. And I was like, fuck that. And then yeah, it wasn't until I got really badly cheated on where I was like, fuck it, I'm going to move to Sydney. And I didn't know anything about the industry. I was just like, I just need to move. I was like, it feels like it's right. And then I moved here and I was like, wow, culture shock.
1: Yeah.
2: It was pretty crazy. Pretty crazy. And that was only like 2 years ago.
1: Oh my gosh.
2: Yeah.
1: Isn't it amazing? Yeah. And so obviously when you got here, you know, how did you find those people? You know, how did you kind of find that
2: network? I was really lucky. Mm-hmm. Like, I think... yeah, I just ended up in the right place at the right time. I literally moved here. I knew nobody. I started working at this music school where I met our dear friend Kyle, and then met him, and then he opened my eyes up to lots of stuff. And then I was doing this like little course thingy, but like not really. And I met a few other people. So I just was like here, there, everywhere. I was just literally in the right place at the right time. Mm. And I had never met people like me in my life before. Like I have some amazing friends that I grew up around, but like no one like with the same sort of like creative like flow as me, or like even just like queer people. Like I was never around any. So like when I like moved here and I met people that like resonated with me so much, I was like, wait, you guys exist and I'm not just a fucking outcast. Like genuinely. So yeah, I just think moving here, I was obviously like sort of starting again, and I could be, and I was allowed to be like authentically myself for the first time in my whole entire life, where I was like, I don't feel like I'm gonna get fucking bullied genuinely. And then yeah, I think people just really admire just like my weird ass personality, and it's gotten me to some good places. So I'm just like, fuck it, like just be yourself and things will come to you. And yeah, like people can tell authenticity.
1: Yeah.
2: 100%. And I think especially in this industry, it's very, very important just to be yourself.
1: Yeah.
2: You know what I mean?
1: Absolutely. Absolutely. Yeah. And I really feel that even on, you know, going to your shows. I spoke earlier about, you know, your show last week at Chuck Trailers, and how, yeah, that energy, everyone there, I feel like you give everyone the license to just go for it and commit and be themselves and be silly and fun. And like, you know, you're able to toy that line between being so silly and so ridiculous, but also so hot, like all at once.
2: Ooh,
1: and
2: I think
1: that's,
2: you.
1: Yeah, but I think that's like, that's that really cool thing is like committing and going for it. Like it can be so many things. Mm-hmm. It can be so many things at once, because that's the point, is you're being authentic and you're fully being yourself. You're not just going, oh, okay, I'm just going to be hot and that's all. Or I'm just going to be funny. It's like, well, no, I'm just going to be me in all the different colors that I am. Mm-hmm. And that is infectious, because that gives everyone else a license, you know, in that audience. And you don't know who's in that audience. It could be anyone in that audience. Yeah. Other artists, other musicians that go, oh, hang on a second. If Jazzy's doing it, if Jazzy's going up there and being this person and making me feel this way, then I can do that too. Which I think is so cool.
2: Hell yeah.
1: No. Hell yeah.
2: Yeah, I think it's been really crazy, because obviously the way that I write hasn't always been the way that I write. But yeah, I think no matter what, like I just can't change that. It's like literally the way, like who I am is the way that I write and the way that I perform, and everything is very much just Jazzy. Yes. Obviously there's that tiny bit of like extra confidence on stage vibe, but like it's still very much me, and the way that I write is very much to who I am and true to myself and the way I process things, obviously. Yes. But I just say it how it is.
1: Yeah.
2: And like I think doing that was literally the best thing that I could do for myself in the way of like me just like coming into like who I actually am. And yeah, it's crazy. Like it's like the person who I am is before, like when I'm performing, is just like the best version of myself, genuinely. And that's why it's so addicting and I just have to keep doing it for the rest of my life. Because if I don't, I'm like, what's the point?
1: Yeah, well, exactly, yeah. Right? And I think that's the thing when we're talking about this idea of like committing to your creativity. It's like often it is because it's just not, what else are you going to do?
2: Yeah.
1: There's no other option. What, commit to not doing it and resist this love that you have your whole life. Mm-hmm. You know, and how have you found it since kind of committing and getting your music out? Do you feel like there is this kind of momentum? Have things happened that you didn't expect?
2: I think with me, I've definitely been on this like very steady like incline of momentum, which is really, really cool. And like, it's like one day, like it's like I'm super hard on myself. I'm like, what the fuck's the point? Like, not in the way that I want to give up, but I'm also like, this is just so disheartening. It's like you put so much work into it and you're doing all this extra stuff behind the scenes, especially being an artist, even like at the stage that I'm at, is so much work and it's only going to get more and more. So like when you're doing all this extra stuff that is actually taking away from the actual art, it's like, okay, cool. So like I'm doing like 6 hours of admin a day and I'm leaving like an hour or two to like just like making music. Like it's super, it's a lot. But yeah, I think what, like, things will come your way if it's supposed to. And if you're doing things that is working and you're being true to yourself, and as I said, like you're doing things where it's like, okay, cool, something's going to come my way if I keep doing it and I stick to my own lane. And I think that sort of really resonates with me because I there's so many other people that are like me, but I think just because I'm always just like, okay, cool, I'm going to do this. And I'm just like, okay, I'm literally not comparing myself to anyone. And I never really have. So like when people are like, who are your references and stuff? I'm like, I don't know. Like, I'm just so closed off into my own little lane. Not saying that that's like a necessarily really good thing, but I'm also like, I'm just in jazzy land. Like, I just want to be doing my thing. Like, I don't want to have extra, like, people where I'm, like, comparing myself, like, getting myself down, like, thinking I should be at the same level as them. And I think that's a very, very, very dangerous thing to do in this industry, especially being a small artist at, like, our level, especially, like, in Sydney, like, comparing yourself to other people's wins. You can't do that because you're just going to, like, end up fucking just, fucking yourself over because everyone else's journey is different, especially, like, being an independent artist, which is like an artist in general these days. Like, there is no right or wrong. Like, no one knows what's going on. You could be the biggest dog out there and people are still like, I don't know what's gonna work, let's just throw it some money. And that's a scary thing.
1: Yeah,
2: like, no one's journey is going to be the same.
1: No.
2: Yeah.
1: No, you can't know what's coming next. And that's the whole point, is it's like if you trying to get ahead of yourself or figure out what's the answer, what's the thing I'm supposed to do, It's there's no promise that that's going to get you anywhere. There's no promise that's going to be any better than if you just kind of went and did your thing and allowed yourself to kind of discover yourself through your own creativity, through your own artistry, which is going to be so much more of a fulfilling experience, right?
2: For sure.
1: Because it's your creativity, it's your artistry, and you're always going to find something new in that. And eventually that's going to resonate, whether that's just with, you know, one person or with thousands and millions, who knows, who cares?
2: Yeah.
1: Because so long as you're doing it for you, that's really what it comes back to at the end of the day.
2: Yeah, I think my live shows is 100% the thing that makes everything worth it. Like, just someone coming up to me and like being like, I really love that. Like, that you saved me with that. So I'm like, cool, I'm sane.
1: Yeah.
2: See, just one person really does it. And like, normally like I'm a very like, in like my everyday life is like, I'm a beginning, middle and end. I don't like to sit in like limbo, but like this whole industry is limbo. So it's been like this weird thing to like, just sort of like come to terms with like, Jesse, it's okay. You don't know what you're doing all the time, but that's fine. Like, you're still winning. But yeah, it's been really challenging to not be like, okay, so where am I going? But it's been cool.
1: Yeah, it's a journey.
2: It's a journey.
1: Well, I think it's about time we play one of your songs. I'm sure everyone's like, come on, give us the gold. What is this gold that Jazzy's all about? You know, Jazzy's, she's got the gold in her name. So this one's really, really cool. This one's called Fuck, I Miss My Mom. Give us a little quick rundown of what this one's about.
2: Okay, so this song, Fuck, I Miss My Mom, was actually sort of written as a piss take. My mom has always been like, you gotta write a fucking song about me. And I'm like, yeah, I'll do it one day. And then like, I remember just like coming, like I wanted to like, I was in the studio with a session with a few people that I knew, and like I was like, okay, cool, I want to write a song for my mom. And then I just sort of said, fuck, I miss my mom, as a joke. And I was like, title. And I didn't think anything about it. And then during this session, we wrote the chorus. And this was like 6 months like to when I first moved here. And I was like, oh yeah, I'm so happy. But I was also like, I don't know who the fuck I am anymore, because I was like, I feel so seen and so validated, but also like, this feels like it's going to get taken away from me. This is all fake. I was like, everyone around me is fake. This whole life is fake. I can't actually do this. And I think it was like me sort of realizing how lost I felt in the moment where I was just sat down like full like, oh shit, I'm not okay. And I'd been like cheated on again, like maybe like 2 months, not even a month before I wrote this. And I was like, oh, I'm fine. And like this one was like, that ended and I was like, oh, that's all, I'm chill. Like blah, blah, blah. And then I was like, oh damn, I can't feel anything. And then I just like sat down and was writing and I was like, shit, like I'm in this whole new place where it's like, I don't have anyone that I like really love and everything is so surface level, which is not okay for me. I'm like, I need deep connection. And living this life that I've always sort of wanted, didn't know what it looked like, but I was like, I just miss my mom. And like, yeah, I never realized how much my mom was my best friend until I moved vibe. But I just know that I would never, ever go back home. Yeah. Fuck that. No, like I know the people that I love are there, but I could never do that to myself. Not saying that's the terrible place in the world, but couldn't do it to myself. I was a terrible person there.
1: Yeah.
2: For myself. Yeah. But yeah, anyway, lol.
1: We're so in the feels.
2: It's a fun song, but yeah, I didn't realize how much it meant until I was singing it live and like people that had like sadly lost their mum and stuff were coming up to me being like, this is the most special song ever. Wow. And then that was me when I was like, oh crap, like this isn't even a piss take. Like why do I feel like this is a cringe song? And then like, yeah, like seeing people cry when I sang this song, I was like, what the fuck is this shit?
1: Gosh, so beyond just that one idea.
2: Yeah, like, and obviously like it is a super vulnerable song, but in my brain I was like, oh my God, people are going to think this is cringe. So I downplayed it. And then when I was like, saw that and I was like, actually, you know what? Fuck it.
1: Embrace it.
2: This is a sad song.
1: Yeah, I do miss my mom.
2: I do miss my mom.
1: It's a universal experience.
2: Exactly, yeah.
1: Well, let's hit it, Jazzy. This is Fuck, I Miss My Mom.
3: Oh, for fuck's sake.

0: pop, rock, fusion of every genre, pretty much. They're sick.
1: It's
0: they're
1: amazing.
0: Anyone that's seen them live is like, they know that they're cracked. They're so good.
1: Yeah, and yeah. Such a huge band too, like so many people.
0: Yeah.
1: And the fact that they've been able to just nail that.
0: Yeah, it's so good. It's like one of those things where it's like you can't believe it till you see it.
1: Yeah.
0: Their music, like they have lots of music coming out, but like their live sets, you gotta go.
1: Yeah.
0: It's like the best stuff ever.
1: I'm so excited. Yeah. I'm so excited. I mean, that's the thing. I discovered them through you. And I was like, wait, who are these icons?
0: Yeah.
1: Like the energy is so high.
0: Yeah.
1: It's so exciting. Like even stepping into your home and, you know, just the other day I stepped in and there's, you know, DJ set being played in the living room. And I'm like, have I entered heaven? Like, am I finally made it. Mm-hmm. I'm amongst total icons. So how exciting to be even living in that space. I feel like that's so cool.
0: Yeah, it's been a really good change. And yeah, they're lovely boys. They're very, very nice to me. It's just like, hell yeah. I've just like slid my way in there. I'm like, fuck yeah, I run this house now.
1: Yes!
0: I'm at the big, it's like a massive house. I'm at the top. I feel like a little princess. And I'm like,
1: yeah, you are. You are. I love that. Yeah, no, such a cool vibe. So let's just get on into it, hey? Mm-hmm. This is In the Mood by Ferrari Farty.

How sick was that? I'm having the best time ever. What an iconic time. What an iconic show. In the Mood by Ferrari Party. How incredible. We just had Jazzy Gold in the studio, which was incredible. What a vibe. What an energy. What a cool artist. So make sure to check her out. And of course, we've only got one more song coming up because we're about to wrap this thing up. We've got Home by Devora about to play. This has been Eastside FM and I'm Amber Skates doing the arts show. So incredible. And we've also got Time and Space coming up by Mick Patton. Oh, we've got a bit of weird sounds going on right now for some reason. But that's it. That's the vibe. That's the energy. What a fabulous time. Thank you so much for listening. And this is Home by Devora.

I must have been about 16 when I heard the sound. It was coming from underground, and the drums, that piano, and those horns just got me moving. I've been listening to East Side Radio ever since, 89.7 FM.

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I'm Mick Padden, I'm your host for the next 2 hours. And it's a bit of a change of mood and pace because we've 2 hours of jazz and jazz-related music to take you up until 2 o'clock this afternoon. I'm coming to you, as I normally do, from the Alan Slate Studios in the Paddington Studios of Eastside Radio. And on the show this afternoon, well, what have I got in store for you? At 1 o'clock, or as close to 1 o'clock as I can make it, I'll be talking with Steve Fitz. It's our regular slot, which we call Fitz and Stops, where Steve introduces some music which he's been finding interesting. And I happen to know that Steve, this week, this month actually, is going over to France. So we're going to hear some French jazz around about 1 o'clock. We're also going to hear, can you believe, the bass player from Led Zeppelin and the bass player from Cream. And if those names mean nothing to you, you weren't around in the 1960s, which I guess is a lot of our audience. Anyway, we'll be hearing from both of them in slightly unusual settings. And as always, there'll be some music from some of the festivals and some of the big performances coming up here in Sydney over the next few months in the jazz world. That's all to come. I'm actually starting off with one of the big performances, because on Friday of next week, the 26th of this month, Mike Nock, he's performing the whole of an album which he originally put out, or was originally put out in his name, in the early 1980s. The album is called Ondas, O-N-D-A-S. Mike is performing Ondas as part of the Inner West Jazz Festival. So that's next Friday. I'm not sure, as I said last week, if there are any tickets around, but you can always Google and check the Inner West Jazz Festival. But Mike, as I said, this album came out in 1982, and he's performing, it's a trio, a piano trio, of course, being Mike Nock. And he's performing it again on Friday of next week with a slightly different trio, of course, to the one he performed in 1982. Let's hear the music. This is, in fact, the title track of Ondas, the great Mike Nock.

Mike Nock with the title track from his album from 1982 called Ondas, O-N-D-A-S. Performed by a trio, as you could hear, Mike, of course, on piano. The other members of the trio on the recording, Eddie Gomez as a bass player, John Christensen on drums. And Mike is playing through the whole of that album on the 26th of this month, that's Friday of next week, as part of the Inner West Jazz Festival. But, of course, he's not performing it with those two musicians. He's performing it with a couple of younger musicians from Australia, Ben Waples and Lawrence Pike. It's easy to forget how significant Mike Nock has been across the musical world, not just here in Australia, but internationally. And, well, Mike lived in the States between 1961 and 1985, so, of course, that album recorded while he was based in the USA. One of the things I'd forgotten about him is that he actually replaced Keith Jarrett in Art Blakey's Jazz Messengers in 1965. And, yes, he does have that elevated history and CV in the jazz world. Also play with people like Coleman Hawkins. And that, in a way, is a link through to my next musician, because it is by chance, actually. I chose this next musician not in this piece of knowledge I'm about to share with you, but the next musician was born just one day away from Mike Nock. He was born a day before Mike Nock, both of them born in September 2000, I can't do the kind of 1940. Both of them 85 years old, and both of them have the characteristic that over the last decades, though they are themselves almost vintage performers, they've been working alongside all sorts of younger musicians and sharing their knowledge, their experience and their ideas with younger musicians. The person I'm moving on to is alto saxophonist Gary Bartz, who himself in his career goes all the way back to Miles Davis. A new album of his with a group from the UK called Your Brother's Keeper came out just a short while ago. It's called Where Rivers Meet. I'm playing a track from it called Mantra.

0: That long piece of music called Mantra, and it's taken from a new album. The album itself called Where Rivers Meet, and it's an album by veteran saxophonist Gary Bartz, him on the alto saxophone, playing with a sextet of younger musicians from the UK called Your Brother's Keeper. And he was joined on the front line by Chelsea Carmichael, she's playing the tenor saxophone, and Axel Kanner-Lidstrom playing the trumpet. I think the band is led by the drummer Jake Long, who's also the producer of that album, which is came out very recently. I'm not sure the exact date when it was released, but came out very recently. And as I said when introduced it, Gary Bartz, of course, a veteran of the jazz scene, is just coming up to his 86th birthday in September of this year. But he has a long history of playing with and supporting younger jazz musicians over many, many years. Music of Gary Bartz. 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
1: 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The Australian premiere of Carol Churchill's Seagulls, Time Flies by David Ives, and The Actor's Nightmare by Christopher Durang. Expect existential mayflies, misplaced accountants, artistic obsession, and jokes. Lots of jokes. From the 21st to the 22nd of August at the Eternity Playhouse in Darlinghurst, tickets from Try Booking Search Knowing How It Ends or Eternity. Hashtag David Attenborough, Eastside sponsor.
0: And here on Eastside Radio, you're listening to a show called Time and Space. I'm your host. My name is Mick Patton. The next couple of pieces of music are, I won't say they're oddities, but maybe unexpected. Now, I said when introducing the show, I may not have said it in quite these words, but if you were to Google or ask AI about great British rock bands of the late 1960s, two of the names you would undoubtedly come up with would be Led Zeppelin and Cream. And we're about to hear two pieces of music which feature the bass players from each of those bands. I'm laughing because they're not playing with either Led Zeppelin or Cream. But first up, we're going to hear John Paul Jones, who was the bass player with Led Zepp, but in something, well, totally unlike the sort of music he was playing with them. John Paul Jones, a bit of a multi-instrumentalist and also a pianist. And he features on an album, a new album, which has just been released by a Norwegian trumpeter, jazz trumpeter, called Nils Petter Molvær. The album's called Be Quiet, and it features just a series of duets between Nils Petter Molvær and nine other musicians, all recorded in different cities, and each of the tracks on the album just features the name of wherever the recording was made. The album was released just a few weeks ago on July the 10th. And John Paul Jones features on this track of music, which is simply titled London, Finsbury Park. And that's, of course, where it must have been recorded.

Well, that piano, played by John Paul Jones, who made his name, his reputation probably as a bass player with Led Zeppelin in the late 1960s. But as you could hear, a pianist and someone who's performed and collaborated with all sorts of other musicians, but there collaborating with trumpeter Nils Petter Molvær, Norwegian trumpeter. A new album called Be Quiet. And as I mentioned when introducing it, all of the tracks on the album are with different collaborators with Nils Petter Molvær. They're all recorded in different cities in Europe. That particular one recorded in London, and in particular, specifically, recorded in Finsbury Park in London. So that's London Finsbury Park from the album Be Quiet. Now, Finsbury Park is a suburb in North London, not far from the centre of London, if you know it. Finsbury Park also used to be the home of a great rock venue, originally called, I think, the Finsbury Park Astoria, and then better known as the Rainbow Theatre. And you'll find it in live performances by all sorts of rock bands. But that's John Paul Jones, recorded just a year or so ago with Nils Petter Molvær. To my knowledge, in fact, I'm absolutely certain, Led Zeppelin didn't actually ever play at the Finsbury Park Astoria or the Rainbow. But they did use it for their rehearsals in the early 1970s. Now, at the time that Leb Zepp may have been rehearsing, but just before that, the band we're just about to hear were recording at the BBC. And we're about to hear another bass player, renowned probably more for his playing with a rock band than as a jazz musician, Jack Bruce, the bass player with the trio Cream. But before he was playing with Cream as a rock musician, Jack Bruce was very well known around the London jazz scene. And in June 1966, he was amongst a group of four musicians who recorded a live gig for the BBC, which was broadcast. For some reason, the material was never put out on an album or on any sort of vinyl at that time, but it was put out in 2020, both on vinyl and on the CD. The album's called Black and White Raga, and the group is called Group Sounds 4 and 5, because on the album itself there are two groups. One is a quartet, you might guess, the other is a quintet. Jack Bruce played in the quartet. So this is Jack Bruce on bass, playing with Group Sounds 4, a piece called Straight Away. So Jack Bruce in his jazz world, 1966.

Recorded live for the BBC in London 60 years ago, in 1966. Get my numbers the right way around. That's

straight away. Unfortunately, most of the musicians, most of the quartet, in fact, most of the quintet, no longer with us, but Henry Lowther, the trumpeter you heard there, still very much alive and kicking and gigging around London and the UK scene. But from a group of musicians who were, let's say, in their earlier days in the 1960s to a group who are still in their relatively early days in the 2020s, though it's a group which formed almost 20 years ago now in 2007. I'm going to play a track from a new album by the group, the British group, Empirical. It's their seventh album. It's called Like Lambs, To the Slaughter. The group was formed as a quartet with an unusual configuration of instruments, alto, saxophone, drums, bass and vibes. The vibes player has moved to the States, so these days Empirical is a trio of alto, drums and bass. But on this new album of theirs, they're joined on some of the tracks also by a pianist and a guitarist. I'm going to play a track called The Garden of the Beginnings, Divine Revelation. So I was about to give a completely wrong name. Here's Empirical from their new album.

0: The sound of British group Empirical from their new album, out just a couple of months, I think, not even that long. The album called Like Lambs to the Slaughter. Empirical, these days a trio, alto, saxophone, drums and bass, joined on that track by the piano of Ivo Nieme. The track called The Garden of the Beginnings, Divine Revelations. I'm trying to get my L's and V's all the wrong way around. I had to stop myself there. Divine Revelations. I have a bit of a soft spot for this group, Empirical, because some years back when I happened to be in London, and this is their seventh album, and for one of their previous albums, they wanted to try out the material. So they ran a series of free gigs in a location near what at the time was, I think it may even have closed by now, but it was the most well-used place, record shop in the centre of London, which sold jazz music. So for five consecutive nights, Monday through to Friday, between I think it was 6 and 7, they did an hour-long gig, free gig, in the next to the record shop to try out their material. Since then, I know they've played for free at Old Street Station and the Underground Station, so a group who very much cast themselves as being not just part of the London jazz scene, but part of the overall scene in London. Empirical, Like Lambs to Slaughter, the album. I'll play more tracks from that in future weeks.
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4: 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Jazz at the Lounge is part of Chatswood Culture Bites, Willoughby City Council's innovative program of music, theatre, comedy and more in Chatswood CBD. 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
0: Now, you're listening to 89.7 FM, as you know from that promo, and I'm just about to play one more piece of music before I'm joined in the studio by Steve Fritz for our regular spot, Fitz and Stops. And Steve is taking us to Europe again with some interesting music and some interesting information about the jazz scene. I won't give you the country just yet. I'll wait until Steve does all the real talking. But to take us there, I'm playing one more track from one of the groups which is performing in the next little while here in Sydney. Tamika Reid, a cellist, Bleeding A Quartet, is performing at the Sydney International Women's Jazz Festival on the 23rd of October. I think she's performing at Angel Place, great place to hear music. I'm not sure if there are still tickets available, but if there are, I'd grab one because this is an exceptional quartet. It also features Mary Hoverson on the guitar. I'm going to play another track from her album, which came out earlier this year, Dance, Skip and Hop. And one of the reviews said of it, as I've mentioned on a couple of occasions when I played it, it said at the time that this will certainly feature amongst the great jazz albums of 2026. Dance, Skip and Hop, the name of the album. Oolong, the name of the track. That's 00, one word, long, the second word. Tamika Reid.

0: Well, you heard two stringed instruments there at the forefront of that piece. One of them is the cello of Tamika Reid, the other, the guitar of Murray Halvorsen. Tamika Reid, the leader of the quartet. The album, which came out earlier this year, called Dance, Skip, Hop. And the track itself called Ooh, which is a double O, long with an exclamation mark, Oolong. And you can get to hear that quartet at the Sydney International Women's Jazz Festival later on this year. Well, actually a couple of months' time. 23rd of October, they are performing here in Sydney at City Recital Hall as part of the festival. Now, I haven't checked to see if there are seats still left. I'm pretty sure there will be because that's a great venue. But a chance to hear that group coming up in just a couple of months' time. Now, at 5 minutes past 1 o'clock, with still 55 minutes of this show to go, I'm joined in the studio by my regular guest. We try and do this at least once a month with a selection of music of his, Steve Fitz, the segment we call Fitz and Stops. Steve, welcome back to Eastside Radio.
1: Nice to be here, Mick. Good to see you.
0: And this time, the last time we spoke, last time you played some music for us, we were in, let's call it the middle of Europe, almost in the middle of Europe. You've taken a step to the left and gone over the border into France.
1: Leaning to the left. Yes, I think it was inevitable, circling around Europe as we sort of have been, that we end up in France sooner or later, because it really is the engine room, I think, of European jazz. And it's got a long history of assimilation of American musicians and American music. Dating back to the early days of the 20th century, in fact. And that has that sort of interesting causal relationship with its racial integration culture. A lot of black musicians came across, as you probably know, to find a more benign audience. Yep. and playing conditions in France without the segregation that they'd become used to in the States. So they attracted a lot of touring musicians, which obviously had an impact on the local musicians, and they absorbed a lot of the sounds that were coming in. In particular, in post-war time, they had people like Dizzy Gillespie and Miles Davis coming through. So you had the bebop revolution feeding into the local community. And I think the modernist kind of trend in France, in Paris in particular, followed a couple of streams, one of which was the sort of more academic stream, which sought to blend their sort of hundreds of years of musical culture with this new harmonic and rhythmic theories that were coming through in jazz. We've got a track coming up from a pretty remarkable pianist called Michel Petrucciani, who's an exemplar of that stream. And then, of course, you had the what might be called the hybrid stream, where you had people like Stefan Grappelli and Django Reinhardt with that sort of gypsy influence, in which later spread out as the French cultural streams from their colonial days came home to roost.
0: I was going to say, Steve, if you were to say French jazz to most people, I think the names they'd immediately jump to would be Django Reinhardt and Stefan Grappelli.
1: Yes, sir. They're the conspicuous ones. But nowadays there's a bunch of younger musicians who are tracing their roots to the North Africa and the Middle East. And so you're getting this blended hybrid form that's really interesting to listen to, and we've got a track that represents some of that as well. So I've got a track here which is a duet with Michel Petrucciani on piano and Steve Gadd on drums. Mm-hmm. And Michel Petrucciani is a fascinating character, polarizing character in many respects. He didn't live very long. He died at 36. Born in the south of France into a musical family, had a genetic disease that caused his bones to fracture regularly. So he lived a life of pain and also considerable physical deformity. In fact, he had to be carried to the piano on occasions in order to play, and he struggled to reach the foot pedals. So he had accessories that sort of helped him play. But he was a precocious talent and had his first professional performance at the age of 13. Had a protective family who didn't want him to leave home, but he broke away at 15 and headed for Paris. And he fell in with people like Clark Terry and Kenny Clark and a bunch of other musicians over the next 10 years or so. And a lot of the touring musicians used him as an accompanist, and he developed quite a reputation. He also found a life among the fleshpots of the city. So there were some, you know, ups and downs in that part of his career.
0: I'm guessing that we're talking about being the 1970s now, I guess.
1: 80s in particular. Oh, yeah, 70s, yeah. So, 70s through to early 80s. You know, he was kind of clownish and foul-mouthed, and you know, I think he suffered probably from an insecurity because of his appearance. But he forged some extraordinary musical relationships and indeed sexual relationships along the way. After Paris, he lit out for the States and developed a reputation there as well, and an incredibly prolific recording career. But he had a period in the 80s in collaboration with a, at the time, somewhat passé saxophone player from California, Charles Lloyd. And they toured together and recorded together a lot over 2 or 3 years, and culminating in a historic performance at the Montreux Jazz Festival, which resulted in a live recording. Overall, he released 20 albums as a leader or co-leader, and 7 albums as a sideman. In particular, was a favourite of Wayne Shorter and Joe Lovano. And there were a further 9 albums released posthumously after his death in New York at the age of 36. As I said, there's a lot of footage of his performance online, and you can see the certain theatricality in his playing, which did expose him to criticism, even though there was sort of favourable comparisons, you know, between him and people like Bill Evans, Keith Jarrett and Oscar Peterson. The track's quite short, but it does demonstrate Petrucciani's kind of enigmatic technique. There's sort of, you know, you get some little hints of Thelonious Monk in this track. The track is called Little Piece in C for You. That's Little P-E-A-C-E in the letter C for the letter U. And it's from the Live at the North Sea Jazz Festival. The album title is Both Worlds. And it's, as I say, it's Michel Petrucciani on piano and Steve Gadd on the drums.
0: And given the timing, that it must have been recorded way before his death, even though the album, I think, came out in the late 90s. This must have been recorded earlier than that.
1: No, I think 1989.
0: Oh, it was actually recorded in 89.
1: Yeah, yeah. Okay. Released in, 1998.
0: Yeah.
1: So it is quite late in his career.
0: Yeah, yeah.
1: And in fact, not long before his death.
0: Let's hear the music.
1: Yeah.

0: Well, didn't that swing, Steve?
1: Didn't it? Hey, it's a playful little piece. It's a lot of rhythmic counterpoint.
0: Yes, and I thought as I was listening that I'd actually forgotten it was just two instruments. It's the piano and the drums, and I thought I was listening to at least a trio, if not a quartet.
1: Yeah,
0: that's lots
1: yeah.
0: of fun.
1: Yeah, it was great. So to the other side of the coin, Ibrahim Malouf is our next artist, and he is of Lebanese extraction. He was born in Beirut in 1980 in a musical family. They moved to Paris to escape the civil war, and he learned the trumpet from the age of seven from his father. His father was an interesting character. He invented a four-valve trumpet, a microtonal trumpet, to play quarter tones so that he could play the Arabic music, which was the source of his kind of musical education. Ibrahim Malouf, in fact, accompanied his dad as a teenager. They toured Europe playing classical repertoire and then enrolled at a reasonably young age in the Conservatoire de Paris. And then went on to a series of teaching positions. He's a very collaborative musician. He's collaborated with people like Archie Shepp, Wynton Marsalis, Sting, Gregory Porter, and, wait for it, Sharon Stone. I'm not sure the nature of that collaboration, but
0: I'll be looking out for Sharon Stone's jazz albums after we finish talking.
1: It'd be fascinating to see what came out of that. But anyway, he typically introduces a lot of regional instrumentation into his ensembles, particularly from the Middle East. But he's also explored sort of electronic musical forms as well. There's a kind of jazz funk flavour, but this album that we're going to a track that we're going to listen to is lifted from, is a blend of influences from sort of strongly Middle Eastern through to Brazilian and everything in between. He himself has produced about 20 albums, what we're going to hear is a track called Fly With Me. Mm-hmm. It's from an album, 2024 album, called The Trumpets of Michel Ange. And it's got a sort of narrative thread through it, which traces the courtship of a young couple through their proposal and marriage, parenthood, and then the release of their children into the adult world. This track is called Fly With Me. It's from early in the album, and it features Ibrahim Malouf on trumpet, backed by his 10-piece band, and we'll talk a bit more about that after the music. Let's have a listen.
0: I'm expecting lots of trumpets.
1: Yeah, there are a lot of trumpets. You'll hear.

0: So, Steve, how many trumpets were you actually listening to there?
1: There are five trumpets in that band. In a 10-piece band, there's a soprano saxophone and a more conventional rhythm section. And the bass player there is the American bassist, Endia Owens, and she's got a lovely thread through that piece of music. But it's quite interesting rhythmically, and it's a really just a lovely piece of music, I think. It gets you out of your seat. It's a very nice guitar solo by Mohammed Darouche. He's really the only other soloist. I won't bother to name all of the players, but it's a lovely ensemble. The whole album was recorded in the studio live, so there were no edits or overdubs, and it has that sort of a sense about it of being a single take recording.
0: And remind us of the album itself and the track we're listening to.
1: Yeah, so the album is The Trumpets of Michel Ange. It's from 2024. It's recorded, it's released by Dreyfus Jazz, a French label. And the track is called Fly With Me from Ibrahim Malouf.
0: Steve, thank you so much. As always, a really interesting selection of music and lots of information that certainly is news to me about the French jazz scene and some of the French jazz musicians. I didn't know Ibrahim Malouf, but I'll be looking out for him in the future.
1: Good eye.
0: And well, hopefully you'll be back again in about 4 weeks' time with another selection.
1: I'll look forward to it.
0: Either in Europe or wherever else you choose. Steve Fitz, Fitz and Stops.
1: Thanks.
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0: And here on Eastside Radio, we're now almost coming up into the last half hour of this show called Time and Space. I'm Mick Patton. I'm your host until 2 o'clock this afternoon, but of course, plenty more music to share with you. And influenced by Steve Fitz and our venture into French jazz, I'm going to continue with the French Connection and play a track of music by another pianist, Marshall Solal. This was recorded live in New York City at the Village Vanguard, but he himself, of course, French, from the album, which is called Live at the Village Vanguard NY-1. This piece, written by Claudia Solal, is called Lombardy.
4: New piece of paper. with two gentlemen here who are simply wonderful.
5: Yeah, they are wonderful.
4: And we have François Moutin. On drums, Bill Stewart. As you can see, there is two pianos on stage. One is the Yamaha, and this one is the Baldwin.
6: Ha ha ha ha ha ha ha ha ha ha ha ha ha ha ha ha ha ha ha ha ha ha ha ha ha ha ha ha ha ha ha ha ha ha ha ha ha ha ha ha ha ha ha ha ha ha ha ha ha ha ha ha ha ha ha ha ha ha ha ha ha ha ha ha ha ha 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

0: recorded live in New York City at the Village Vanguard, recorded live in 2001. The name of the album, NY-1, Live at the Village Vanguard, pianist Marshall Solal, playing with, as you heard him, but a bit softly at the beginning of the piece, you heard him saying the other members of the trio were Francois Moutin on bass and Bill Stewart on drums. The piece we were listening to, written by Claudia Solal, was called Lombardy.
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0: There is certainly plenty of great music going on here in Sydney over the next 2 or 3 months. Local musicians, international musicians, lot to go and hear. Next up is a live recording, actually, but it's another track from the 3CD, 3-album box set being released in October of this year by Dave Holland, bass player, band leader, songwriter, educator, you name it. Dave Holland does the whole lot and is a very decent human being to cap it all. But his 3CD, 3-box set, rather, is to celebrate his 80th birthday. It's called Freedom's Call, and I mentioned before that it's got one CD which is a sextet, one which is a quintet, one which is a quartet. I've been playing tracks from all of them, and there are plenty more to go before I exhaust the wonderful music. This is another track from the sextet. The CD which features a sextet is called Unity, and this piece is called Step to It. Dave Holland has recorded this, I think, on a number of occasions, but this is a live recording from a recording he made himself of the band in the early 2010s. Step to It from Dave Holland and the Sextet.

0: recorded live and somewhere in Europe or the USA, recorded live in 2008. I can't be more precise than that because the details are not given me by Dave Holland, whose music that is. Dave Holland, a sextet led by him, and a track from the album Unity, taken from the 3-box set called Freedom Call, which comes out later this year in October, I mentioned when introducing it, a celebration of Dave Holland's 80th birthday and the magnificent contribution he's made to the jazz world over absolute decades. The sextet, I won't run through the whole group of them, but Dave Holland obviously on the bass, and we heard the drums of Eric Harland, who had a nice little interplay with Dave Holland towards the end there. The two of them featuring the track of music I'm about to play to wrap up this show in just a few minutes' time. We'll come back to them. But the group put together, I think came together, that particular combination came together in about 2006, went on the road in 2008. As I said, on the road they made a series of performances. Dave Holland himself recorded the performances. They haven't previously been available as a CD or even on vinyl, but they are being put out later this year in October. And all the music, I think, written by Dave Holland, in fact, I'm certain written by Dave Holland, that piece called Step To It is one of the pieces of music I know that he's recorded on several of his albums over several years. Dave Holland, and I'll keep playing the music from the 3-box set CD right up until it gets released. In fact, I'll keep playing it even after that.
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6: 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And this special performance marks 10 years since their acclaimed debut album. 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
0: There you are, a couple of things to look forward to coming up in the very near future. In fact, just at about 9 minutes' time at the top of the hour, Blow, great show of music. Another 2 hours of jazz music here on Eastside Radio. I'm fairly certain that Dan is still travelling in Europe, so it's going to be Mac McMahon, but I can guarantee there'll be good music and interesting people that he's talking with. And a bit further afield in terms of time, coming up in a couple of months' time, is Aziza, the great quartet, performing here in Sydney on the 28th of October. Again, I don't know if there are tickets still available, but if they are, I would grab them. And Aziza are going to take us out of this show this afternoon. We've just heard two of the musicians in Aziza performing with the Dave Holland sextet. That's Dave Holland himself and Eric Harland on drums. In the quartet, they're joined by Chris Potter on tenor and soprano saxophones and Lionel Lueke on guitar. The one album they produced from 2016, 10 years ago, is called simply Aziza. The track I'm going to play, Aziza Dance. This is my last track on this show this afternoon.

You're listening to the quartet Aziza, Dave Holland, Chris Potter, Lionel Leweke, Eric Harland, Aziza from the album Aziza from 2016, a piece called Aziza Dance. And reminder, they are in town in October, check them out. But this is the last of the music for me this Thursday on Time and Space. My name is Mick Padden. I'll be back next week for another edition between 12 and 2. I've been coming as usual from the Allen Slate studio in the Paddington studios of Eastside Radio. Stay tuned. Coming up in just 6 minutes' time will be Blow. Matt McMahon already in the studio and raring to go. I'll be back next Thursday. Until then, ciao.

Well, some great music that Mick Padden plays. Getting a chance to get a foretaste of a great gig coming up in Sydney in a few months' time. Some great musicians there. Chris Potter on the saxophone, Dave Holland on the bass. And they've been out here before playing in Dave Holland's band. Eric Harlan's been out here before as well, which is always very exciting. And Leonel Lewecki a few times with Herbie Hancock and other artists too. So, yeah, it's going to be a great gig. Anyway, it's now 2 minutes past two and it's Matt McMahon here with you and I'm here until 4 o'clock with Thursday Afternoon Blow. Some new releases to play, some old favourites and generally a mix of all kinds of stuff. This first track I'm going to play kind of dovetails nicely into that last one. This is a track from 1995. And have a bit of a policy of just walking out of the house and kind of just reaching for something from my CD collection that I haven't heard in a while and that I think's great. And this is one I haven't heard in many years. It's the guitarist Wayne Krantz playing with Lincoln Goines and Zach Danziger, recorded live at the 55 Bar, and the album's called Two Drink Minimum. And I remember at the time, drummers and guitarists getting very interested and excited in this music. And if you're interested, James Muller, a great guitarist who now lives in South Australia, has written a book kind of discussing some of Wayne Krantz's innovations. I haven't actually seen it and I forgot to ask him about it when I saw him last, but I will. In any case, let's have a listen to it. Wayne Krantz, Two Drink Minimum. We're going to hear the opening track of this great album, and it's all recorded live, and as it says here, on with a pair of stereo mini mics direct to DAT, so no mixing allowed, raw live recording from the club. We're going to hear Whippersnapper.

Yes, and the great sounds of Wayne Krantz there. I think we might hear another track from this album. This is called Two Drink Minimum, the album. Wayne Krantz on guitar, Lincoln Goines on the bass, Zach Danziger on the drums. This one is called Dove Gloria.

Yes, and some more great music from Wayne Krantz there. Began the show with today's off-the-shelf pick, Wayne Krantz from the album Two Drink Minimum. Wayne playing the guitar and the composer of those two pieces we heard, Whippersnipper and Dove Gloria. Recorded in 1995 at the 55 Bar in New York City. Had a chance to go and hear this group a little bit after that, although it was Keith Carlock playing the drums that night. And it was pretty special. It was a busy night because I'd been to a jam session earlier, and then I went and saw Joe Zawinul's band and then raced down to 55 to catch the last set of Wayne Krantz. It's 17 minutes past two now. You're listening to Thursday Afternoon Blow here at Eastside Radio. And I'm going to listen to some music from an album that I've played a little bit from before. This is a project called Even Quiet Embers Carry Fire. And we're going to hear the opening track of this album. It's called Jabal Mountain. And Nahastan Dasan, I think. Mother Earth. All the titles of this track. Here it comes.

That's some new music from a really interesting project. Even Quiet Embers Carry Fire is the name of the group. And the musicians, Jess Green on guitar, Sandy Evans on saxophone, and Dylan Vandeschiff on drums and gongs as well. So yeah, really interesting project there. And just released, as is this next one, which is also a very interesting project. We've been playing this for a couple of weeks now, music from Alistair Spencer's new solo piano recording. Some very interesting textures and sounds he gets here, because when I say solo piano, I should say it's piano, preparations and percussion. We're going to hear a track we haven't listened to before. This one is called Halo.

Beautiful piece from Alistair Spence there called Halo. And we're going to hear one more from this album. This one is called Searchlight.

Some great, really interesting music from Alistair Spence there. Really loving this recording, Always Ever. And we heard two pieces there, Halo and Searchlight. And he keeps putting music out at a rate, Alistair Spence, inspiring person. He must have released, I don't know, at least an album a year for the last little while, I think. Well, as you know, if you're a regular listener, Dan Barnett's been absent for some time for the show. He's over in Moscow at the moment. He'll be home in about a month, we hope. And in the meantime, we have to get our fix from listening to Dan on recordings. But we play a track from his most recent Dan Barnett big band album called Snapshot. And this is a beautiful standard, Everything Happens to Me, arranged by the great Andrew Robertson, with Dan Barnett soloing and also Simon Ferenczi taking a solo on trumpet. Let's check it out.

0: This October, contemporary jazz pioneers The Bad Plus are making their final Sydney appearance, live at City Recital Hall. 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
3: Yes, and we heard some music from Dan Barnett just before those announcements. This was from Dan's brand new, or relatively new, big band album, Snapshot, came out last year. And along with Dan, some great musicians: Ray Kassar, James Power, Simon Ferenczi on trumpets, James Greening, Mike Raper trombones, Andrew Robertson, Dave Thiek, Tim Clarkson, Nick Bowd on reeds, Greg Royal bass, Peter Locke piano, Sam Rollings guitar, Andrew Dickerson drums. We heard Simon Ferenczi soloing as well as Dan on that track, arranged by Andrew Robertson. Everything happens to me. Well, for the last month or so, I've been playing lots of music from the 10-part Invention album, which came out about that time ago, probably 2 months ago. And it's a fantastic sounding album. I've played most of the tracks. I'm going to play, I'm playing some of them more than once. This one we've already played, but I'm going to play it again because it's a real beautiful track. And it's great to hear some new music from Sandy Evans. This is a piece called Bittersweet and Cry.

And some great music from Sandy Evans and Tempart Invention there. It's a piece called Bittersweet and Cry. And of course, the members of Tempart Invention are Miroslav Bukovsky, John Mackey, Sandy Evans, Andrew Robson, Paul Cutlin, Steve Elvick, James Greening, Kevin Hunt, Reese Cameron, and Warwick Alder. And so fantastic that this album is out. We're going to go to something a little different now. This is something from the group Microfish. They're a group of Sydney musicians. And my story is that these musicians were a member of an ensemble at the conservatorium, Phil Slater's ensemble. And Phil's getting students to explore lots of different techniques and ideas and concepts. And they took this outside the con and continued performing as a group. So let's have a listen to this track. This is something from their brand new recording. As I said, the group is called Microfish. The album's called With Time. And this piece is I Sat in One Place Until It Became Many.

Wow, what an interesting piece there from Microfish. It's a piece called I Sat in One Place Until It Became Many. It's composed there by Sam Gill, who was performing, of course. Throughout the album, he plays alto and soprano saxophones and percussion, which you heard on that track. The other members are Max Alduca on the basses, Holly Connor drums, percussion, electronics, production, and a little bit of piano. Novak Manolovic plays piano, keyboards, and electronics. Philippa Murphy-Haste plays clarinet and bass clarinet and a little bit of viola on that track too. Yes, some really beautiful music, and I think we better hear another from this album. As I said, that one was written by Sam Gill, but lots of room for improvising from the other musicians there. This last piece is credited to Microfish as the composer, meaning all of them, which often suggests it might be a collective improvisation. Let's find out. This is a piece called Outpouring.

And some music from the interesting group Microfish there. That's a piece called Outpouring from their brand new album With Time. All members of the group get composer credit on that piece, and the members of the group are Max Alduca, basses, Nick Caligaris on trumpet, Holly Connor, drums, percussion, electronics, Sam Gill, alto and soprano saxophone and percussion on one track, Novak Manolovich, piano, keyboards and electronics, Philippa Murphy Haste, clarinet and bass clarinet. And brand new album, readily available. Go and check it out. We're going to hear some music, some interesting music from early recording featuring John Coltrane in a moment. This is from a recording by the musician Elmo Hope. He's a very curious figure, Elmo Hope, in jazz history. A really wonderful pianist and kind of a little bit like someone like Herbie Nichols, a little bit unacknowledged at the time he was playing. We're going to hear a track called Ouija, but first we're going to hear a couple of announcements and go straight into this track.

0: Swing into an unforgettable night of jazz with Andrew Dickerson's Blue Rhythm Band, paying tribute to the legendary Duke Ellington in the next instalment of Jazz at the Lounge. 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

And some music from Elmo Hope there. It's an Elmo Hope album called Informal Jazz. Young John Coltrane back in 1956. I would have picked it as a couple of years later from that than that from the way he was playing, but there you go. And Donald Byrd playing trumpet, Elmo Hope playing the piano, Paul Chambers on the bass, Philly Joe Jones on the drums. Let's check out the next track on the same album. This one is the well-known standard Polka Dots and Moonbeams, and we just heard an original from Elmo Hope called Ouija.

Well, listeners, I have to admit that I led you on up the garden path there. You may recall that before that track, I announced that John Coltrane's playing sounded like not 1956 as I thought. And indeed, my instinct was correct. That was not 1956. It was 1958. Only a couple of years, but a couple of very important years in the life of John Coltrane where his playing changed significantly by 1958. I thought I was playing an Elmo Hope album, but I got the wrong CD in this set here, and I'm actually playing John Coltrane's album, Black Pearls. We heard Black Pearls, and we heard Lover Come Back to Me. The group Coltrane, yes, I was correct there. Donald Byrd playing trumpet, yes, I was correct. I was a bit confused because the track I thought I was playing also had Hank Mobley on it, and I couldn't hear him in there. That's why I didn't announce him. I was thinking Elmo Hope sounding very Red Garlandish with his block chords today, but in fact it was the original Red Garland, and then alongside them Paul Chambers on bass, Art Taylor on the drums. So yes, I'm playing these from a recently acquired box or sort of four disc set which contains 8 albums of early John Coltrane, and I'm really enjoying checking it out. It's 3:45 here at Thursday Afternoon Blow. Matt McMahon here, Eastside Radio 89.7 FM. Tony will be with you in about 15 minutes for Thursday Afternoon Drive. So stick around and hear. Tony's always got interesting people to talk to and lots of great tracks to play as well. Well, after going to the past and Coltrane from the 1950s, we're going to go to a brand new release from something pretty different. This is some music from Clocked Out. And Clocked Out are a couple of musicians who've been performing a lot for a long time under the title of Clocked Out. It's Eric Griswold and Vanessa Tomlinson. Eric playing prepared piano and Vanessa Tomlinson playing percussion. And they have several editions of the group Clocked Out, but this is their most recent. It's just the two of them. It's a release on the Earshift label, and it's called Out of Time. And we're going to hear track number 6 from this album. Sit back and enjoy.

And that's some music from the Clocked Out brand new recording called Out of Time. Vanessa Tomlinson on percussion and Eric Griswold on prepared piano. Really interesting music, new music released on the Earshift label. Now, in lieu of a long gig guide this week, I'm going to talk about the upcoming Inner West Jazz Fest. So this is a great festival. It's been going for several years now. And on Thursday, August 27th, you can hear, Alien Meal, Tom Vogel and Henry Hall on Thursday. You can also hear the Hilary Geddes Quartet with Max Alduca, Matt Harris and Alex Inman Hislop. You can hear Believe with Scott Tinkler. That's Peter Farah, Novak Manolovic, Clayton Thomas, Lawrence Pike and Scott Gesting. So that's going to be pretty cool. On Friday, the 28th, you can hear the Sam Gill Trio with Simon Barker and Jacques Emery. You can hear Jess Green and Dylan van der Schiff and Sandy Evans. You can also hear the special Mike Nock Plays Ondas with Ben Waples and Lawrence Pike. And then Saturday, August 29th, a little bit of an earlier start, you can hear Alex Jaspriza with Hinano Fujisaki, Holly Connor and Felix Bornholt. Then Jim Denley, Tony Osborne, Mari Agami and Nikki Haywood. And then you can hear also Niren De Sica, Andrea Keller and Helen Svoboda from Melbourne. And the James Muller Trio with Tim Firth and Brett Hurst. So it's going to be a great festival. And I suggest you get out and support some of it. Well, support's the wrong word. It's just going to be a great weekend of music. Go and enjoy yourself. So, yes, remember there's gigs going on all the regular places around town. Get online and check out jazz gigs around. They're happening all the time. I won't go through a big, long gig guide this week. But it's almost time for me to say goodbye. And we're going to go out by listening to some music from Wayne Krantz. I started the show with this recording. And as I said, it's my wont sometimes to just pick a CD as I'm leaving the house. And this is the one that my hands fell on this time. So we're going to go out with a tune of Wayne Krantz. It's called Isabel. Wayne Krantz on guitar. Lincoln Goines on the bass. Zach Danziger on the drums, and from the album Two Drink Minimum. So this is goodbye from me, Matt McMahon. 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Tony Roma will be here with the drive program in 6 minutes. Here we go.

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1: And g'day and welcome everyone to Thursday Drive, here on Eastside Radio, 89.7 FM. My name is Tony Romer, and I'm your host once again for this afternoon. And we're broadcasting, as you can tell by the sounds of the beach, from here at Bondi Beach at our studio that's located in Bondi Pavilion. A huge thanks to Waverley Council for their support of our studio here at the beach, as well as Waverley College, where our antenna is located, and also to the City of Sydney for our original and still much loved and very much used home there in Paddington Town Hall. That was where Blow was broadcasting from, and a huge thanks to Matt McMahon for his episode of Blow this afternoon too. I love the way he's walking out the door of his home and just grabbing some of those, I guess, rare and a little less known kind of classic jazz CDs. 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There's lots to listen to on the show this afternoon. We'll be looking at some of the many wonderful events happening in and around Bondi Pavilion with Artistic Director Chris Bendel, including a couple of inspiring and contemporary jazz pieces. We'll also be looking at a contentious development in Bondi. Bondi development, shock horror, I hear you say, but it has united all the councillors whose unanimous decision has the potential to be overruled by the state rezoning appeal. And Bondi Ward Councillor Margaret Merton will be dropping by to explain things a little further. Shorebreakers is back, which is our bite-sized version of Breaking Waves. And our resident film reviewer Jamie is at it again alongside those pesky minions in the new Minions and Monsters film. There's going to be traffic and weather in the middle of the show. Plus, the Arthur and Charlie Chimbley, the Scallywag Show Tunes, will be joining us with their antics as usual, and a return of Found Underground, where we look at the vinyl that's located here now in our Bondi studio. As well as music, plenty of interesting sounds to set the scene for the soundtrack to your afternoon, courtesy of your favourite radio station. To start with, we're going to check out this group, Hug, which is a collaborative project featuring Noah Georgeson and Guyan Riley and Devendra Barnhart. They've got an album out the song is titled Cowl with Half Moon Paracel. It's out now. It's the self-titled album, which is going to be out on September 11 on Luwaka Bop. And that is the label that belongs to David Byrne from Talking Heads. Hope you're having a great afternoon.

Speaking in Tongues was the album that marked the departure away from their original producer, Brian Eno, and a sort of also away from that kind of polyrhythmic mode of song construction and funk that they were, I guess, originally renowned for. And they moved into this ostinato, it's called, style, whereby you have this melody that keeps being repeated from the start to the finish, guitar and bass melody, hence why the song is called Naive Melody. This Must Be the Place, originally by the Talking Heads, but on that occasion that was Bad Bad Not Good. And if you could recognize the voice, then you must be a fan of Nora Jones, as I am too. And that followed on with the song called Cow with Half Moon Parasol that's on the label Luwaka Bop, that is also started by David Byrne. And the group is called Hug. This is the Thursday Drive Show. My name is Tony Roma. And right now I thought we'd hear from the Vince Guaraldi Trio from an album called Jazz Impressions of Black Orpheus. This is the song Moon River.

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0: from the UK. That's the Ezra Collective from their album. Came out a couple of years ago now, Dance No One's Watching. That was the song called N29. And it followed on from the Vince Guaraldi Trio and their take of Moon River. That was from the album, called Jazz Impressions of Black Orpheus. And it's just a little after 4:20 here on Thursday, the 20th of August. And I'm joined now in the studios by the Artistic Director of Bondi Pavilion, Chris Bendel. Chris, welcome back to the studios after it's been a few weeks, I think, since we've caught up.
1: It has. Thanks for having me back. Good to be here.
0: Yeah. Now, I'm imagining that, is this a time off for you? Are you having a little bit of a break after Bondi Festival? Or what? How does it all work?
1: I mean, there was a little bit of respite, yes. Uh-huh. A bit of slowdown time, which was great. Now it's very much, it has been getting ready for next year, but also getting ready for the second half of the year post Bondi Festival. We had a very soothing week last week of babies in the building with a show, An Uncertain Time, for under 18 month bubs and their carers all through the building, which was gorgeous.
0: Do you mean like you needed to be soothed after it yourself?
1: No,
0: the babies well behaved?
1: No, they were gorgeous. I didn't see all the shows. I heard the toddlers got there were two different shows, 0 to 12 months and 12 to 18 months. 0 to 12 months, very calm, very chilled bubs. 12 to 18 months got a little bit rambunctious, apparently. but the show itself was very soothing and it was all beautiful and calm and zen. So, no, that was lovely. It's after the busyness of Bondi Festival. It's a little bit calmer time now.
0: Yeah. And are you looking at next year's program already too?
1: Very much. We're putting the final pieces in place. And
0: I know you can't announce anything, obviously.
1: No, but contracts
0: are coming back, are they?
1: Contracts are going out. And so it's at that stage, which is exciting. So sort of finalising the plans for next year. And then we've got a busy period kind of kicking off again pretty much from the end of next week.
0: One of my new favourite art forms, and that's primarily because my daughter is now attending a dance high school, is dance.
1: Right.
0: I'm extremely excited by these next two shows you've got here at the Pavilion.
1: Well, I'm glad to hear that. I hope you're coming along with your daughter. Two fabulous. Yeah, we're leaning into dance for a fortnight to bring these two shows together. A brilliant company from Western Sydney called DMC, Dance Makers Collective. They have a show called All In, which is kind of as it sounds.
0: It's literally meaning all in, doesn't
1: it?
0: Yeah,
1: like jump in, get involved. So it's part sit back and enjoy some fantastic dance from a lot of different art form dance styles kind of coming together. So it's the DMC dancers plus other guest dance groups from the area, you know, bringing in from here. So salsa, local dance, and Janawi Dance Clan, joined by a DMC collective. And then at the end, if you want to, which they really will try and get you up on your feet, everyone in the audience jumps in and joins in with a big kind of dance event. So it's like, it's beautifully structured. It's really fun. You come out really uplifted and love and dance. And then after you've enjoyed that, then you come back the following weekend, 4th, 5th of September, I think, if that sounds right.
0: It is. It's the very next weekend.
1: Yeah. So that is a show called Shall We? From a New Zealand company, a Pacifica company called Le Moana, choreographer Tapua Tigafua, and it's really beautiful, joyous dance work as well. Sort of inspired by the children's writings of American author Shel Silverstein, but you don't really need to know anything about him. It's part sort of dance theatre. It's like some simple, beautiful storytelling through dance, but it's just really uplifting, really fun, really quirky, really really playful, and kind of like nothing I've seen before in terms of dance world.
0: Especially because it's a Maori production. And, you know, New Zealand's got such a strong musical cultural background that you would imagine that, you know, there would be anything from dub or dancehall or anything like that. But it's done to classical music too.
1: There's classical music. There's a mix of musical styles in there. But, yeah, it's predominantly classical music, as you see, and but really playful responses and a really mix of dance styles. So it's quite a unique kind of dance experience, from this company, which is, really gorgeous Pacifica dancers. I highly recommend that. It's open to all ages. You know, it's really suitable kind of intergenerational performance. And if dance hasn't been your thing, this could be a really beautiful entree to dance.
0: They look
1: as
0: like
1: well.
0: A great introduction there. Very accessible.
1: Yeah, totally. So yeah. You'll highly recommend both of those. Come and enjoy really both of them as really fun dance works. Like if you're an experienced dance lover, there'll be plenty to enjoy. And if you've never been to dance before, it's really accessible and open.
0: And dance is something that we actually should keep up as we get older, because it requires you to have concentration. There's movement. There's all these really positive health benefits for dance. That is, you know, we all forget how to dance, or we don't dance as much when we get older. But you should be doing the opposite. You should be dancing more as you get older.
1: Absolutely. This is one of these things. I love saying, you know, if when I was at drama school, there was a teacher that came in, said, if you can move, if you can walk, you can dance. If you can talk, you can sing. And I love that. Yeah. And I think that's a kind of a, you know, I think I'm probably a terrible dancer, but I love getting up there. And, you know, when if in the right environment, then it's really nice to just kind of, you know, it's a beautiful form of exercise, but it's also just really uplifting. Gets the endorphins going.
0: Absolutely. And then if let's say that I just want to sit down and listen to someone talk, I could do that instead, because there's this interesting talk happening at Waverley Library at Bondi Junction.
1: Correct. If you're not doing anything next Tuesday night, or even if you are changing plans, you might have been into the gallery down at the PAV recently. We've got the Waverley Art Prize, happens every year. It's fantastic, beautiful celebration of art from local artists. And that's been happening for 40 years. So to celebrate the 40th anniversary of the Waverley Art Prize, we opened a new exhibition last week at the library, Waverley Library, up in Bondi Junction. And we're talking to five of the artists involved. So this is some of the highlights of the last 40 years. People have won the prize, won the Mayor's Prize, won the People's Prize, whichever. And so we're talking to some of the artists about what their inspiration was and, you know, what the award did for them, blah, blah, blah. So it should be a really lovely chat at 5:30 next Tuesday in the library.
0: Come along.
1: It's totally free. Yep. Come and join us. And I feel like there was one more thing that I was going to tell you. Oh, speaking of talks, if you love Miff Warhurst, who doesn't?
0: Everybody does. We all know her.
1: Yeah, exactly. She's written a book called Middle Raged, and that's launching at the end of September. So come down to PAV and check that out and book soon. I think we're getting close to that point, so jump in quickly.
0: BondiPavilion.com.au to find out more information, or to book for some of those free or wonderfully priced dance ticketed shows that are happening over the next couple of weeks. Chris, thanks so much for joining us this afternoon.
1: Thanks for having me. See you soon.
0: This is the Womack sisters, who were the nieces of Bobby Womack and are the children of Womack and Womack and the grandchildren of Sam Cooke. I could keep going. Let's just call them music royalty. They're fantastic. They're new on the scene. And this is a song off their their debut album. And it's called Laughter and Tears.

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0: That was Jordan Rakai there off his album called The Loop and a song called Learning. And it followed on from the Womack sisters there, who I gave a very lengthy introduction to about their family tree. So I won't repeat that. The song we heard was called Laughter and Tears, and it's off their self-titled debut album too. And you are here listening to the Thursday Drive Show on Eastside Radio 89.7 FM. And I think it's probably time now for our second interview of the afternoon. And to the best of my understanding, the state rezoning policy was designed and implemented as a way to address the need for more dwellings amidst a statewide housing crisis. That makes sense, right? We're short of places to live and we need to get cracking on making those development applications as expedient as possible. But what if this policy was being used in a way that would actually reduce the number of houses? That doesn't make sense. But this is what appears to be happening right here in Bondi as a result of a traffic management plan for a proposed development affecting the residents of Roscoe Street opposite the world famous beach. And Bondi Ward Councillor for Waverley Council, Margaret Merton, joins us now in the studio. Welcome to Eastside Radio.
1: Hello, thanks for having me.
0: It's wonderful to have you here this afternoon and welcome to our beautiful studios here in Bondi Pavilion. I thought we'd just start. Could you give us a little bit of a background on the proposed development at the centre of this decision?
1: Yeah, sure. Look, about a year or so ago, a DA came in to council, which is a normal process,
0: yep.
1: And but it's a big DA. So a developer has bought four of the kind of last lots on Hall Street and consolidated them. So if you imagine the space for locals, it's in between the Adena and the old Bikini Bar. So all of those buildings
0: yes.
1: have been consolidated by this developer. And it's obviously it's prime real estate. It's right in the heart of our little sort of Bondi CBD. And he has looked at the site and I think he's seen a opportunity. So the opportunity for the developer and the reason for the planning proposal coming in, and I'll come back to that in a minute, is that he would like to create a seamless retail strip along those four lots and not have any driveways for traffic going in and out. And what he's seen is that he could possibly reroute all the commercial traffic for his big development on Hall Street into the back of Roscoe Street by purchasing two semis and turning them into a driveway and a shop top development. Now, what the DA was planning on the Hall Street frontage, of course, is a shop top development as well. So we're pretty familiar with that locally.
0: Yep.
1: We're surrounded by them now.
0: That's right.
1: It's where you've got the shops on the bottom and the apartments on the top.
0: Yeah.
1: Exactly. And the DA was sent in, but for the developer to realise that specific vision of the driveway being routed back onto Roscoe Street, he had to put in a planning proposal, and the planning proposal is assessed by the Department of Planning, Housing mm-hmm. and Infrastructure. So that's where we're at now. So we all councillors unanimously, Labor, Liberals, Greens, we all agreed that this was not a very good proposal, and we unanimously voted against it. And the developer now is exercising their right to take it up to the Department of Planning for assessment.
0: And is it just the traffic management plan that is being sort of voted against by council, or the whole building itself?
1: The whole DA in the planning proposal was problematic from
0: okay.
1: our perspective,
0: sure.
1: and also, frankly, from the local community's perspective as well, for a lot of different reasons.
0: Not in keeping with the aesthetic of the community a little bit? Was it just this giant building? Was it going to be sort of, one of its kind in Bondi?
1: Yeah, look, I don't know that it would be one of its kind in Bondi, because we're seeing a lot of this shop top infill development
0: mm-hmm.
1: Occurring around Bondi. I think what was really problematic about it was, and is with the planning proposal, is if this is successful and the Roscoe Street sites are rezoned shop top, so commercial residential, that sets a very, very dangerous precedent, we would argue, for all of Roscoe Street. and for developments going down Kalua Street and seeing exactly the same opportunity to turn Roscoe Street into the access driveway. Now, the reason why this is problematic is that Roscoe Street is, and this is my opinion, is one of our last quiet pedestrianised streets, and it's a very valuable space because it's our only pedestrianised space that links us directly from the beach to the Bondi CBD. And that's not just for locals who live here. That's for our tourists, our visitors, our international visitors. You can come up off the beach, go through Roscoe Street Mall, cross Gould Street, which is a very almost a shared zone, and straight into the CBD area on a nice sort of quiet, safe street.
0: I've done it many times with my kids in prams on bikes, and it is a lovely way in which you can get back to the city. Yeah,
1: that's it. You're right. That's the way we use it, and it is actually zoned a pedestrian zone, as well. So if this planning proposal is successful, that will establish a very serious precedent, and we'll see, as we've seen over the years, all the locals will attest to this, once you've got that sort of planning rezoning happening, other similar buildings will sort of be proposed and we'll get through.
0: Look, those pedestrian walkways, as well as the one-way traffic signs on Roscoe Street, it doesn't make it a very sensible street in which to propose a thoroughfare for traffic. What's the time frame that we're talking about here? When did council make this decision?
1: So council made this decision, I think it was earlier this year.
0: Uh-huh.
1: And then the developer's absolutely exercising their rights. You know, they're completely allowed to do this. This is part of the process.
0: Yep.
1: We're all very familiar with it, the locals that are engaged in these issues. So it's currently on public exhibition. And that closes on Monday, the 24th of August. So next Monday at 5 p.m, that's the cutoff date for anyone to put in an objection to this as well. The other reason why we feel strongly about this particular one is that what this proposal is also going to carry with it if the DA is built, mm-hmm. once the land is rezoned, and I think it's common sense that something will be built there. But the DA that went in earlier was going to reduce 71 dwellings to 34. And in that loss, there was going to be 50 existing affordable studios lost. So it's a wider issue that around housing as well. And we're seeing a lot of that down here in Bondi, where a lot of the older style affordable blocks are being pulled down and redeveloped into, you know, luxury apartments, more expensive places to live.
0: Surely the outcome of less dwellings on Roscoe Street would have an adverse finding at the state rezoning appeal.
1: That's what we're hoping. I mean, you don't want to see a reduction in housing at the moment. That's the last thing anyone wants to see, and certainly not a reduction in the kind of more affordable, smaller apartments.
0: And local businesses too, that would affect them, because if there's less people living in the area, there's less customers that can come and, you know, take advantage of their business.
1: It's a really good point. It's a very, very good point.
0: Parking's always been an issue at Bondi. Are we ever truly going to solve this conundrum?
1: Oh my God. Parking is such a contentious issue. I'm actually on the Resident Parking Permit Review Committee, and honestly, it is such a wicked problem. We found out that the zone down in the Bondi Basin, so kind of around Hall, Jacques, Lamrock, Sir Thomas Mitchell, Consett, Cox, is actually 200% oversubscribed, which means that over the years, what's happened is that there's two permits for every parking spot. So the math is not mathing. And we're going to have to make some tough decisions around that, I think.
0: And how often does a unanimous ruling come about at council meetings?
1: Look, probably actually more often than you'd think. I mean, Waverley Council has a reputation for being a very political council, and we are in the situation where we've got an absolutely hung council result.
0: Yep.
1: So the community voted, 50% of the community voted for the Progressives, so Labor and Greens, and 50% of the community voted for the Liberals. So we've ended up with this sort of six versus six. But there is a lot of things that we actually all agree on. And certainly from my point of view, I'm always pleased to work with anyone of any political stripe if it means getting a better outcome for the community. You know, that's actually what our job is. So there are certainly things that we all agree on.
0: Now, I know you mentioned this before, so for people who were listening and didn't quite write it down in time, those who feel helpless, often at times people can feel helpless when it comes to progress. So what can the

0: celebrated Aotearoa choreographer, Tapua Tigafua, brings his enchanting and delightfully offbeat dance work, Shell We, to Bondi Pavilion. 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
1: Sydney's one-act play specialist, Bittersweet Productions, has curated a 90-minute triple bill of wildly entertaining plays. The Australian premiere of Carol Churchill's Seagulls, Time Flies by David Ives, and The Actor's Nightmare by Christopher Durang. Expect existential mayflies, misplaced accountants, artistic obsession, and jokes. Lots of jokes. 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

You know what, Donny Hathaway? You know what, I see Donny Hathaway as like on Mike Harley and Anderson. Like on Marvin Gaye, like great, but Donny Hathaway, like, he couldn't contain himself. He had something in him, you know.

It's just gone after 5 o'clock here on the Thursday Drive Show. So it's time now for a little bit of traffic and weather. It's been a wonderfully warm winter's day here, and tops of 23 and no rain. There are showers easing. That's the forecast for tomorrow. About 0 to 4 mil of rain. Again, another wonderfully warm 23 degrees, lows of 13. The great news is, folks, that Saturday and Sunday and Monday, absolutely zero rain forecast, tops of 20 to 23, and only as low as 11 or 12 degrees. That's a very warm evening or early morning here. So fantastic weather forecast after the rains tomorrow.

the good news is, folks, that there's even less to report about on the roads right now. So if you're heading home this evening, there's no need to rush. Your family, your friends and your loved ones will still be there, as well as your pets. And if you are heading out this evening to support live music, which we highly endorse and encourage, and you should always do that, please keep an eye out for people on two wheels, both the pedal powered and the motorized kind.

Coming up in the next hour, we're going to have an episode of Scallywag Show Tunes by Arthur and Charlie Chimbley. We'll be catching up with Elizabeth Farrelly ahead of her show, The Sydneyist, at 6 o'clock. And we're also going to capture that new episode of Shorebreakers featuring Jamie and Margot. Right now, though, we're going to hear from Brandy Younger from her album from a couple of years ago now called Brand New Life. This is a song called You're a Girl for One Man Only.

Swing into an unforgettable night of jazz with Andrew Dickerson's Blue Rhythm Band, paying tribute to the legendary Duke Ellington in the next instalment of Jazz at the Lounge. This all-star quintet channels the spirit of Ellington, Basie and Goodman, Hampton and Lunsford for a night of jazz classics like It Don't Mean a Thing, Caravan and Don't Get Around Much Anymore, delivered with authentic toe-tapping swing and dancing shoes optional. 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
0: and Charlie Chimbley, Esquire, at your service.
1: Now, Charlie, continuing on now with our rich golden seam of Cockney music from the 1980s, Arthur,
0: can we have another one from Mr. Judge and Jury, please?
1: Well, like Punch and Judy, do you mean?
0: No, Arthur, you are a blockhead sometimes.
1: Oh, God. You, I'm the clever one here. I'm not
0: well,
1: a blockhead.
0: Well, if you were the clever one here, you would know that expression blockhead pertains to lovers of injury.
1: Injury? What injury? Done yourself an injury there, Charlie?
0: Oh, why? Ian. What? Ian Jury of the Blockheads.
1: Oh, no wonder I got it wrong. It's not Jury. Your blockhead, it's Drury, like Drury Lane. Oh,
0: sometimes you're so dreary, Arthur. It's Jury with a J.
1: No, it's spelt with a D. Let's bring in the jury to judge, shall we?
0: No, it's got nothing to do with legal fraternity and judges or juries, Arthur.
1: Oh, has it not, Charlie? Well, what do you think it's about, then?
0: Love, Arthur, love.
1: Oh. Has it got anything to do with love?
0: Sex and drugs and rock and roll.
1: Oh, you think that's love, do you?
0: Certain rock and rollers might say so, like Ian Jury.

0: Ow! Sex and drugs and rock and roll.
1: That was clearly about sex and drugs and rock and roll, Charlie.
2: Eh? Really?
1: Not love. Unlike our next song, which is actually about love, although not, you know, well, pure love.
2: Oh, so you mean dirty love?
1: No, no.
2: Contaminated
1: no,
2: love?
1: No, no.
2: Polluted love?
1: No.
2: Toxic
1: no,
2: love?
1: No.
2: Poisoned
1: no,
2: love?
1: No.
2: Grimy love?
1: Grimy love? Grimy river love?
2: Is that the next song?
1: No, no, it's, you know... Unfiltered love.
2: Infected love.
1: No, no, no. It's coming to me. It's coming
2: yeah.
1: to me.
2: Come on out
1: it's
2: with
1: coming,
2: it.
1: Coming,
2: come on, come on. Yeah, yeah.
1: Tinted love.
2: Oh, yeah. You mean like rose-coloured glasses love.
1: Well, yeah, something like that.

0: love.
1: Yeah, we knew that.
0: A soft sell.
1: As opposed to hard sell.
0: Oh, yeah. Well, they really didn't have to try very hard to sell that song at all.
1: No. As 80s pop songs go, it didn't try hardly at all.
0: No.
1: It just reached the top of the pops effortlessly.
0: Yeah, it was number one in the UK, the Antipodes, Germany, South Africa, Canada and Belgium.
1: Hang on, some of those countries don't even speak English, Arthur.
0: Oh, well, it was the universal language of the synthesizer, wasn't it?
1: Speaking of sympathizers, I feel love right now, Arthur.
0: Well, just as long as the punters know, it's brotherly love, Charlie.
1: It's always brotherly love with you, Arthur. Mm. But this one is I Feel Love
0: by the Bronski Beat.
1: Oh.

0: I felt strobe lighting more than love, Arthur.
1: Well, that is the effect the 80s synthesizer will have on you, Charlie.
0: You mean sympathizer? Mm. Like what? A cat.
1: What? How do you get from strobe lighting and synthesizers to cats?
0: Well, cats are sympathetic to your needs.
1: Oh, I never experienced a cat being sympathetic to my needs.
0: Because you were never a lover of cats.
1: No.
0: How shall I put it, Arthur? I mean, do you, Arthur, love cats?
1: No.

0: flea, one flea, pretty, pretty, pretty, pretty fleas.
1: No.
0: The cure. I mean, did they have to go that far?
1: You might love cats, but I truly hate fleas. I could easily write a song called Hate Fleas.
0: I know that beauty is the eye of the beholder, but that beholder must have been using a microscope, Arthur. I mean, a pretty flea. How can one even see that?
1: Fleas, in my opinion, were only good for one thing, and that was reducing the population in the time of the plague.
0: And it weren't cats, neither, transporting them fleas.
1: No, of course, it was them bloody ugly rats.
0: Mind you, Arthur, I have come across pretty rats in my time, as opposed to pretty fleas.
1: Mm.
0: I mean, there's a song in that, Arthur, a lovely rat.
1: What?
0: Like, Ben, the two of us what? Need look no more.
1: Charlie, wait, Charlie, are you saying there's a song about a rat called Ben?
0: No, Arthur. Oh, yes, sir. No. Yeah, yes, no. What I'm really trying to get at, Arthur, is that I too could write a song called Love Rats by the Cured Meats.
1: Which is the only thing they're good for. Many's the cured rat that saved our bacon.
0: Bacon?
1: Speaking of
0: what
1: which...
0: What bacon?
1: Speaking of which, no rats...
0: Or cats.
1: Or fleas.
0: Though I have popped a few in my time.
1: Not in this episode, though, no.
0: No, no. No drug-addled rock stars.
1: Or jury members.
0: Or punching duties.
1: Or blockheads.
0: We're armed in the making of this episode of Scallywag Show Tunes. We are Arthur...
1: And Charlie...
0: Chimbley Esquire at your service.
1: And it's good night from me.
0: And it's good night from him. Good night. If we had a choice of rats and bacon, Arthur, why didn't we just eat the bacon?
1: Because there weren't none.
0: You very clearly stated that the rat saved our bacon. So where's my share of the bacon? I mean, I never saw one rat.
1: I've already said, Charlie, there weren't none. Saving the bacon is an idiom.
0: Don't you call me an idiot.
1: Oh, Charlie!

That's the sound of Album of the Week. It's the show where we get two exciting new albums that have recently become available from all sorts of exciting genres from around the world. I'm Huey Phillips, and we'll be here every week, Wednesday at 3 p.m. here on Eastside 89.7 FM. So what are we playing this week? First, we played It's Always About Liberation by Ancient Infinity Orchestra. On the record, the British group explores dark and emotional territory. Then we played Love and Other Songs by Mima and the Band. This folk album meditates on contemporary existence. You're the only one who's good enough for me. Album of the Week on Eastside Radio 89.7 FM, Wednesday afternoons

0: two songs back to back there, both from our consecutive albums of the week. We always have two choices to make every week as part of this wonderful promotional initiative supporting both Australian music, such as the first album there, which is from Sydney. It's a group called Mima and the Band. Some wonderful independent folk music. The album's called Love and Other Songs, and we chose the very playful title of Life Cycle of a Bus Route. And that followed on with the incredibly epic spiritual song Mountain. That's by the Ancient Infinity Orchestra off a label called Gondwana Records. Very much contemporary spiritual jazz all the way from Leeds in England. The album is called It's Always About Liberation. And two very highly recommended albums, as we do every week, like I said, with the show that's heard 3 p.m. on Wednesdays called Album of the Week. Joining us now on the line is the upcoming host of the next program, The Sydneyist. Welcome to Thursday Drive, Elizabeth Farrelly.
1: Thanks, Tony.
0: I have such strong and vivid memories of my childhood home being filled with stacks of local newspapers in the back room as my brothers inevitably tried and somewhat failed to deliver all the papers as part of their after-school job. And, you know, the North Shore Times, the Manly Daily, and in many cases, the Wentworth Courier, these were quite respected and very valued and appreciated communication sources for those communities.
1: Absolutely. And it's really interesting how few of them now are left, and how few in particular are left as free sources of news. So that's what we're talking about tonight, is the loss of, I guess, local news and the loss of free, independent local news, which is probably more important. And my wonderful guest is Wendy Harmer, who you all know probably as an author and broadcaster and comedian, but she's also a very serious person. So we're having a serious, although probably fun, conversation about the loss of localism in news.
0: I imagine that they were all independently run at some point. Is that right?
1: I think so. Yeah. I mean, I suppose it depends a bit on what you mean by independent, but there were, and there tended to be in some cases, certainly sort of stables, if you like, where people, the same team would run maybe three or four papers, but it wasn't like News Corp, you know, buying up and owning 20 or 30 of them, which is, and then putting it behind a paywall, which of course is what has happened now. So even when they were jointly owned, like the City Hub has been going for a long time and has a number of sister papers, so to speak, but they're all independent and they all have different takes on news, different news. Yeah.
0: The other thing that I recall about these local newspapers was that it was a starting point for your journalistic career as well.
1: I've always been slightly suspicious of local news because you're never sure whether they have genuine journalism. But I have to say, when you look at the quality of a lot of them then and now, the remaining and the new ones, there are lots of new little local papers, or newish, like the Tawny Frogmouth on the Northern Beaches and like even the Beast, which has been going for a little while around Bondi. The quality of writing and news and independent reporting is actually very high, broadly speaking. So there are good signs, but there also has been a lot of loss.
0: Well, we look forward to that discussion coming up. And Eastside Radio, I often interview the editor of the South Sydney Herald here on Thursday Drive, which is another local newspaper.
1: South Sydney Herald is a great one.
0: Which is independent of...
1: And it's been going for a long time.
0: Yes, exactly. So we really look forward to Wendy Harmer coming on the show this afternoon, or this evening. Yeah. So thanks so much for joining us, Elizabeth.
1: It'll be fun. Thanks, Tony.
0: That is coming up at... That is coming up at 6 p.m. Excuse that. Elizabeth Farrelly there with The Sydneyist. It's time now for Shorebreakers, which is our bite-sized edition of Breaking Waves. And our resident movie reviewer, Jamie Field, he took a look at Minions and Monsters during the recent school holidays. And although Jamie always looks for the best in films, he was sorely tested during this one. As well as having a regular radio gig here on Eastside FM, Jamie also works 4 days a week for a landscape gardening firm. He has Down syndrome and he lives at home with his parents and brother and sister.

0: and gentlemen, is Jamie Field on SIFM.
1: With Marco.
0: This time we're going to talk about Millions of Monsters.
1: We had to share the cinema today, didn't we?
0: Loss of school holidays.
2: Yep.
0: Loss of school children.
1: What did you think about it, Jamie?
0: Good stuff.
3: Hi folks, I'm going to have to apologise for that and just interrupt this broadcast momentarily because I feel like Jamie and Margot might have struggled a little bit with the recording of this episode. So we'll see if we can get them in here again sometime soon and we'll hopefully have that review of Minions and Monsters next time. I think for now though, we're going to have a little bit of Found Underground.
4: It's just making me feel physically sick.
5: That is electro-nonsense. Are you aware of the music known as jazz? Are you aware of jazz music, the movement of jazz?
6: Why do you keep going on about jazz?
5: Because it's the most important art form in the 20th century.
7: All right, let's see what you can do. Take it away!
8: The vibrations of sound brought from the microphones pass through this cutting head to the stylus. The stylus, in turn, cuts the vibrations in the soft wax.
7: Ladies and gentlemen,
8: the engineer mixes the sound to achieve the best musical balance in the record. Records the poetic tones forever.
6: No, I hate jazz.
5: You hate jazz? Yeah. You fear jazz.
6: Huh? Shut your mouth.
5: Yeah, you fear jazz, don't you?
6: No, I don't.
5: You fear the lack of rules.
6: No.
5: The lack of boundaries.
6: Ooh,
5: it's a fence. No, it's soft. Ah! What's happening? The shapes, the chaos. Huh?
6: It
5: has to be simple nursery rhymes for you, doesn't it?
6: Stop the
5: simple little dee dee dee dee dee dee.
6: Shut your mouth.
5: The melody gets abstract. You mess your trousers and run to your mummy.
6: Shut your mouth.
5: Huh? Beep up. Scoop up.
6: Don't start scatting.
5: Beep up.
6: We don't need scat at this point.
5: You better stop scatting.
6: Scoot up.
3: Yes, folks, there will certainly be no scatting on this afternoon's edition of Found Underground. Found Underground, which is a bit of a look at the vinyl library. It used to be located at the bottom of the spiral stairs in Paddington Town Hall, but we have a wonderful new collection of jazz records that have been donated by the family of Paula Langlands, no less, who was a much-loved and long-time presenter here at Eastside Radio. Her programs, Jazz Made in Australia and Personalities in Jazz, were heard all around the country on the Community Radio Network. She was also a well-renowned jazz singer, educator, and vital part of the station's jazz history. And today we're looking at an album from 1981, live at the North Sea Jazz Festival, the Shirley Horn Trio, and the album is called All Night Long. Now, the North Sea Jazz Festival is held at The Hague in Holland, and this was recorded over four nights, July 10th, 11th, also three nights, and the 12th in 1981. It's released on a record label called Steeplechase Productions, and it features Shirley Horn on vocal and piano, Charles Abels on the bass, and Billy Hart on drums. Piano, bass, and drums. What a classic jazz trio. Now, the song we've chosen here is the opening track of Side 2. The author of the song is a little unknown, as it is recorded in brackets, but the song itself is called Get Rid of Monday.
9: Get rid of Monday, and right away, let's start the week with another day. Tear out that page on your calendar pad, but get rid of Monday, or I'll go mad. Sweethearts are happy on Wednesday nights.

A huge thanks to all our guests on this afternoon's edition of Thursday Drive. We've heard from Chris Bendel, the Artistic Director of Bondi Pavilion, Councillor Margaret Merton, who is a part of the Bondi Ward at Waverley Council, as well as Elizabeth Farrelly from the Sydneyist, who's coming up at 6 p.m. with her guest Wendy Harmer, not to mention a little bit of Scallywag Show tunes from Arthur and Charlie Chimbley, and hopefully next week Jamie and Margot will be back with Shorebreakers. Don't go anywhere, folks. Thursday night has got a fantastic evening of programming lined up after the Sydneyist. We're going to hear from The Vinyl Frontier with DJ Yone, followed by Deep Blues, and then a new show. Well, not new in the sense it's been at the station, but it's moved to an earlier time slot, Shadow Puppets with Jess Wang. And then we're going to have Bush TV with Charlie and Tully, and then the Suburbs with Benjamin Jensen to close out the evening. We'll finish up, though, here with a little bit of Pharoah Sanders. And after the week that we've all had, we certainly could do with a little bit of this. This, from the album Wisdom Through Music, is Love Is Everywhere.

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1: Excuse me, that music, where's my pina colada?
0: We have radio royalty in the studio tonight, and we can't keep her quiet. She's already doing Hawaiian dancing in her chair. I'm going to introduce our guests in just a moment. I'm Elizabeth Farrelly. With our producer, Sophie Kennedy-White, and we're broadcasting from the Alan Slate studio at Eastside Radio on 89.7 FM or streaming on eastsidefm.org. And we are tonight talking localism, and we do have radio royalty. Normally I wait until after the news to introduce our guest, but I'm going to introduce Wendy Harmer now. Wendy, welcome to the show.
1: Is there a chance that I might flee during the news, do you think, Elizabeth?
0: Well, but that's possible. Or you might just take over. Also possible, I would say. 50-50. We have some news first before we come to our conversation about localism and local news. Starting with the fact that the new Sydney Metro, which we all love, is already something like 40% over its predicted usage, which I think goes to prove that people love good architecture when they see it and good transport when they see it. We vote with our feet. Meanwhile, North Sydney Council, cash-strapped, as you know, having spent more than twice what they intended to on the new beautiful pool, has been tempted into selling off Monford Place, a public street in Cremorne, to Redlands School, having run out of money and having been refused a rates rise. Major developer Landmark, much endorsed by Premier Chris Minns, has created controversy by trying to end its affordable housing commitments before time. The new powerhouse, meanwhile, in Parramatta, has announced its opening date on the 7th of November. Opening exhibitions will include a show that apparently claims the mall, the shopping mall, as an Australian invention from 1959 in Guesswhere, Blacktown. Actually, of course, it was invented in America, like most of these things, but nevertheless, in 1956 in Edina, Minnesota, by Victor Gruen, but I expect we'll have that argument down the track. Police have dropped all remaining prosecutions against Rising Tide activists from the 2024 Newcastle protest. Newcastle is not in Sydney, but we're allowed to talk about important things when they're not in Sydney. And the police have been required to pay $73,000 in costs, which seems only fair. Meanwhile, a feather in our cap, Sydney has been named the most difficult place in Australia to find a parking space, with a score of 1.4 compared to Toowoomba's 81.9.
1: That's why, because my car is parked 3 kilometres away.
0: That's right. So it's fitness week for everybody in Sydney because we have to walk. I would like to welcome to tonight's show Sydney's much-loved broadcaster, journalist, author, comic, and a person also with serious opinions, which is what we're going to talk about tonight, the wonderful Wendy Harmer. Again, Wendy, welcome.
1: Thank you so much, Elizabeth.
0: This is a reversal of roles. Normally, it's you interviewing me when we've spoken on radio before.
1: Is it Paul Keating who said that if you're not living in Sydney, you're camping out? Well, you are these days, aren't you, if you want a car park?
0: In fact, I can lay claim to the fact that he first said that at the launch of my first book.
1: How about
0: in
1: that?
0: Potts Point in Tusculum. So there you go. And he made it up on the spot, which was the best speech, which I do not have any recording of. But in any case, back to the topic in hand. Wendy.
1: Yes.
0: So let's talk about how you started your career, because we're talking about the loss and the demise and also some green shoots in the local news arena. Mm-hmm. You started your career in Melbourne. Mm-hmm. Straight from journalism school, you went into riding a bike around local Melbourne.
1: Well,
0: is that right?
1: All wrong. All incorrect.
0: Okay,
1: as a matter
0: good.
1: Of fact.
0: I like to be wrong.
1: Don't take a photo of me when I'm speaking, by the way.
0: Cheeky.
1: Sorry, I have to just tell you, lovely producer here. Puts me off my game. So what happened was I was at the Gordon Institute of Technology in Geelong.
0: Okay, and Melbourne.
1: Not Melbourne. I got plucked out of the crowd there to become a cadet at the Geelong Advertiser. And I was the first female in the newsroom in the history of that august journal.
0: The Geelong Advertiser, which presumably does not exist anymore.
1: No, well, I beg your pardon. Certainly
0: it does.
1: Okay, certainly good. Does. But yeah, I think it was a first female in the newsroom in 134 years wow. or something. Anyway, so I worked there for a while and I did various rounds. I would love to tell you quickly a little story about the I was the first woman there to do in the industrial round. And I remember fetching up to Geelong Trades Hall and there I was in my little mini skirt and my high heels.
0: As you do.
1: Sitting up next
0: Not
1: to
0: on a bicycle.
1: sitting up next to the chairman. And we're about to get underway and all the male delegates are in the room. And just as we were about to get underway, one of them stood up and said, excuse me, Mr. Chairman, can we have a front put on that table, please, because the young lady's legs are distracting the room. And I had to sit there as they debated whether to cover me up. I thought, you know, was I doing a Sharon Stone or something? Who knows? But anyway.
0: Possibly.
1: So, but no, those were the days really when I was on the city round. I started out and you'd take your push bike around and you'll remember these days as a young journo yourself, Elizabeth. I used to ride my bike, my push bike, around Geelong. And, of course, it's just so bizarre to think in my lifetime that I would ride my bike to the railway station to pick up the weather map to bring back, yeah. you know, to be published in the newspaper. And I also used to write the 3GL news. Now, there was one particular night when I was on my way to the 3GL Geelong radio studios with the news, my carbon copies of the news that I had written, and I got my tights hopelessly caught in the chain and there was no news that night in Geelong.
0: Wendy has her knickers in the twist.
1: Yes, yeah, exactly. But from there I went to the Melbourne Sun News Pictorial, huge paper, of course. These days it's the Herald Sun. I mean, the Sun News Pictorial was such a behemoth that actually it sold more copies than many titles on Fleet Street. So an wow. absolute juggernaut of a paper. And I did various rounds there for a while. But I ended up, I had my whole thing worked out. I started on general. I did industrial. I did aviation. I went to the courts. And then I fetched up at Town Hall and I did that for a long time. I was just starting state rounds when I ran away to become a comedian, but that's another story. But Town Hall is what I love the most and urban affairs is what I love the most. I'm actually married to a town planner and so urban affairs has always been a very soft spot for me.
0: So you were reporting on what council was doing at Town Hall?
1: Absolutely.
0: Going to council meetings?
1: Absolutely. I've probably been in more council meetings than you've had hot dinners, really, because in those days there was Collingwood Council was an entity, so was Northcote Council, so was Fitzroy Council. In these days, I remember Fitzroy had its first gay mayor and he used to get around on a push bike, you know, in the 70s. They were all amalgamated into the city of Yarra. But I used to go to all these council meetings.
0: As well as City Hall, presumably.
1: City Hall, Melbourne Town Hall, would you believe it had a press gallery. We had our own press room.
0: Oh, wonderful.
1: And the Melbourne Herald was there, The Age, and also the Sun News Pick. So it was a really big, proper, big deal round. Mm. And these were in the days, of course, when there were such things as rounds in newspapers, which I was speaking to a former editor of the Sydney Morning Herald just today, and we were trying to work out when those kinds of rounds,
0: tell us what a round is exactly.
1: Well, it's someone who just dedicates themselves to that particular topic. Mm. I mean,
0: urban
1: affairs, industrial, medical, tech, motoring, science, whatever that might be. And we estimated it was about 10 to 15 years ago when newsrooms stopped having those specialised journalists and they became more generalists. And it's not to say that they become more stupid, but it's just that they have more to do.
0: Or more shallow.
1: You know, but they have more to do, you know, the pressure on journalists these days is, I mean, a lot of journos now are writing headlines, and they're working across a whole range of topics, and so I guess sometimes if we feel that we're not getting that deep dive that, you know, we once used to have as being a couple,
0: we're not,
1: you know, as being an oldster as I am. That's why.
0: So back in the, when I arrived in Sydney in 1988 and I started writing for the Herald, and there were, you know, there were specialist architecture writers. Mm-hmm. There was the Herald had a heritage writer.
1: A heritage
0: Geraldine
1: writer.
0: Geraldine O'Brien was the heritage writer. They also, we had, there was Joseph Glascott writing about architecture. Michael Dickinson wrote about for the Sydney Review. There was Peter Ward. There were probably about 8 or 9 people writing, not necessarily full-time, but writing specialist stuff across the...
1: Well, I remember, I mean, anyone... I remember, well, my I did love writing, being the aviation reporter.
0: Yeah, that'd be fun.
1: Yeah, it was great fun. But Ben Sandilands is just a name that you absolutely reckon with, you know, the late Ben Sandilands. What he did not know about aviation wasn't worth writing. And in his later years, he wrote for Crikey, and he really took it up to the aviation companies. Mm. That's what a specialist can do.
0: Yeah.
1: Now, for instance, I would go along to a council meeting and I would know how to read an agenda and know how...
0: Which is a skill in itself, isn't it, actually?
1: And you're looking up and going, this line item here looks very interesting.
0: Right.
1: What is that about? I haven't seen that here before, you know. So, and so you were able to follow a particular issue, and you had that level of expertise.
0: And then you can make it explicit for the public.
1: Yeah, that's right.
0: Yeah.
1: Because I do think that there is a dearth of, forget like local news, but I think there is often these days when I pick up a newspaper, there's a dearth of news itself. And that a lot of what we're reading is a result of inquiries or, you know, or court cases where the crime has already happened, if you like, rather than telling us what's sort of coming around the corner. And I think that's to be lamented. I especially think that the loss of, and I know we're going to talk about this directly in a moment, but the loss of urban affairs, local government is particularly grievous because I think, for my money, local government is where it's at.
0: Yeah, absolutely.
1: It's the tier of government that is going to be affecting you, your neighbours, your kids, you know, where you park, where you're going to walk the dog, where you're going to play footy,
0: and
1: whatever.
0: And all you hear about what the council's doing now is a sort of rewrite of their media releases, which nobody goes to the meetings or reports on the meetings.
1: Yeah, well, we'll talk about, there are a few beautiful, as you said, green shoots earlier
0: who are
1: doing that.
0: First of all, I want to talk about the kind of the bad stuff, because since the 90s and even the 2000s, we've lost a lot. There's been the internet and digitization, but also the buying up and often closing down of a lot of local papers.
1: Exactly.
0: So just give us a picture of what's
1: happened. Well, I'll give you a few stats here. Since 2019, okay, so we're going
0: so
1: back
0: 7 years.
1: 290 publishers have opened up new news media outlets.
0: That's
1: hooray.
0: Very good.
1: But 325 have closed down in the same period, so we are actually going backwards.
0: Loss.
1: Yes, for sure. The big seismic shift happened in 2020 when News Corp closed down 100. Well, it changed its focus.
0: It bought everything, didn't it? It bought all those little papers.
1: No, they already owned all the little papers.
0: Oh, okay.
1: But they changed
0: the Manly Observer and all.
1: They changed their focus. I'll just read you a little item here from the ABC at the time. News Corp's Australian boss, Michael Miller, has defended the Murdoch-controlled publishing giant's decision to cease printing more than 100 regional and suburban newspapers, including the Manly Daily, arguing that the media industry is more fixated on this than the general public. So what happened at that time in 2020, where they were citing loss of revenue and, you know, affected by COVID, etc., they 100 of those titles, 70 went online behind a paywall, and 36 titles actually closed.
0: Wow.
1: Now, Now we've got something like across Australia, 30 local government areas that would have no print or digital news. If we're talking about New South Wales, in 2020, the outfits that went digital, for instance, were the Tweed Daily News, the Ballina Advocate, Byron Shire News, Coffs Coast Advocate, the Grafton Daily Examiner, Lismore Northern Star, and closing down altogether, Northern Rivers Echo, Richmond River Express Examiner, and the Rouse Hill Times. So we lost, you know, those newspapers. And in my neck of the woods, I'm from the Northern Beaches, I live in Collaroy. The Manly Daily, of course, was daily, and it was free, and it was in your letterbox.
0: It's the free thing, isn't it? Like, it's one thing to go digital, and it's another thing to put it behind a paywall. And so many of those, even the Wentworth Courier, which still arrives free for people in the hood, for anybody else has to pay because it's in the Telegraph stable.
1: Yeah, that's right. That's right. And
0: no one's going to subscribe to the Wentworth Courier.
1: Well, the funny thing is, if someone rings you, we had this the other day. Someone said, "Oh, there was someone in the Mossman. There was a thing in the Manly Daily. A story." And then I did the ring around. Is anyone? Hello, Courier? No one, of course.
0: No. So then you have to get a pirate copy from someone.
1: Yeah. Which brings us to the very, very interesting thing that we will get to about for planning of how the populace is advised of planning issues and what's going on in their hood.
0: Before we come to that, and I just want to ask you quickly before our break about the effects of the effective end of the cross-media ownership laws, because that has meant that between them, our billionaires, basically Murdoch, Bruce Gordon, Kerry Stokes and Gina Rinehart, own most of the news.
1: Well, interesting. I'll give you a stat here, which I think that you'll appreciate. At the 2024 Senate inquiry into social media, it was the private media. They said that Australia has the most concentrated media behind only two countries. Guess which?
0: I'm just going to say Russia.
1: China and Egypt. And we're third.
0: Isn't that disgraceful?
1: Isn't that extraordinary?
0: That is, we should be ashamed. We should be ashamed. And that's because the Senate betrayed us in changing those rules, which the 2 out of 3 rule, which meant you couldn't own.
1: We're coming back a long way now, though, aren't we? Isn't your friend Paul Keating involved in this?
0: Probably. Are we still friends? I'm thinking about that. We're going to stop for a short break before I say anything libelous.

0: That was The Kinks, which you might remember from 1968, I think. Did you see his name in the local paper? The Kinks, from an album called The Kinks Are the Village Green Preservation Society. I'm Elizabeth Farrelly with you on
1: the Village Green Preservation Society.
0: That's right, that's the one. At Eastside Radio on 89.7 FM. And I'm speaking with my friend, the wonderful Wendy Harmer, about the loss and rebirth of the local paper. We have, Wendy, some green shoots to remark on. We've talked about some of the losses, and it's all a bit depressing. But first of all, there's Lino, which sounds, I think, local and independent. Oh, here comes the music again. Local and independent news association.
1: That's right.
0: Lino, which is cool. They're quite heroic, aren't they?
1: Oh, they are a great outfit, Lino. And I'll tell you who's involved with that. Those Democracy Counts, First Nations Media, Independent Multicultural Media, Disability Media Australia, the Public Interest Publishers Alliance. So Lino is the umbrella group for that mob. And who've been looking very carefully at this new media, which was voted on yesterday.
0: Yeah, new legislation in the federal parliament we're talking about.
1: Yeah, in the federal parliament. And it was hoped that there would be a bigger funding pool from the big boys, you know, Meta and Google and so forth, for smaller outfits.
0: Hoped they were going to require it, weren't they? But they caved in.
1: So this is from in the Cove, which is a fantastic free
0: local paper.
1: Local paper. This is what they wrote yesterday. The news bargaining incentive legislation progressed through the House of Representatives, but proposed safeguards for small and medium publishers were rejected. Independent MPs Kate Chaney, Allegra Spender and Di Lee proposed amendments, including a requirement that at least 12.5% of the news bargaining incentive deals be made with businesses earning less than $20 million annually.
0: $20 million. I mean,
1: and they also wanted the provisions for smaller publishers to bargain collectively and increase any portion of the revenue that came out of that deal from 5 to 15%. But Labor, Liberal and the Nationals all got together and voted that down.
0: Disgraceful.
1: So we're trying to make big tech more accountable to Australian journalism, but under the new legislation as it stands, there's not a lot of joy there.
0: Most of the money will go to Rupert Murdoch.
1: Not a lot of joy there.
0: Who obviously needs it.
1: Yeah.
0: So there are, however, and despite all of the bleakness, there are quite a few interesting new and also not so new papers, including things like the Maruya Mail, which is run by Alex Ray, who used to do the Braidwood Bugle, which was great. There's Michael West. The Braidwood Bugle was fantastic.
1: I love that.
0: It was great. There's Michael West. There's a thing called Klaxon, which is Anthony Clann. There's The Point, Fifth Estate,
1: Crikey, of course. Private media stable.
0: Some of them are subscription. Most of them are actually free. There's also hard copies like The Beast. Yes. And Bondi and the Tawny Frogmouth up near you on the Northern Beaches, which is very cool. And they have quite big circulations, hard copy, 62,000 and 50,000 copies. They've got people delivering to mailboxes. So that's pretty amazing.
1: Yeah, fantastic. If you go on to something like, two wonderful outlets, there's the Northern Beaches Advocate, which is terrific.
0: Yeah, it's very cool.
1: If you go to government and you look down, you know, the page there, you can see all the development that is planned in the area with artists' impressions. They're always hilarious to look at.
0: And you can't stop her dancing.
1: Yes, they're very good fun. And also, I know that in the Cove, they have a little newsroom, and as they say on their site, we call the police, we read the council papers, Elizabeth.
0: Whoa.
1: We sit across court matters, we put out traffic alerts, and we chase down the questions. No big city newsroom has the time or the local know-how to bother
0: with. Isn't that ridiculous?
1: And this is the nut, of course. This is the nub of it, you know.
0: But why don't the big newsrooms, they've got the money, why do they not have the time to do this? What has happened to you know, how come these small guys who can't have much money at all?
1: Well, because what happens now, if you say, you know, in the old days, if you went onto Google or something, it would recommend your websites. Now they have a thing, what is it called, one click or no click or something, where they don't direct traffic to those websites anymore.
0: They just give you the AI answer.
1: Oh, well, that's the next wrinkle that's happening now. But even before then, this is why the bargaining code was, you know, thought of in the first place by the Morrison government.
0: The Morrison government.
1: The traffic is not going to those websites, so there's no advertising. You know, there's no advertising. And these days, of course, now with AI,
0: so
1: it's
0: how do they
1: even
0: make
1: worse.
0: Money?
1: Well, what happens is that how do the...
0: The little guys.
1: The little guys make money. Well, in the case of
0: they
1: these...
0: They get the local chemist and the local...
1: Absolutely. Mm. And I would recommend that if you want your local paper to thrive, that you go and you find out who your local paper is there. Mm. Not the one behind a paywall, perhaps, but the free one.
0: Mm.
1: And you advertise there. You take part, you write letters, do whatever, you keep the thing
0: put
1: alive.
0: Your community events there.
1: Really be appreciative. Because it brings us to a very interesting point. I know we haven't got a long time to talk, but when a local council is now advertising a development, where do they go?
0: Yes. It used to be in the classifieds.
1: And now, in the case of the Collaroy Seawall, I remember, you know, I've been involved very much with my husband with the Surfrider Foundation on that. There could not have been a more active community in rejecting that development. Now, when it came time, you know, they put up the DA... The flyers went to about half a dozen local beachfront owners and an A4 sheet basically put up on a pole. My husband Brendan has the most brilliant idea. He says that for any development there should be a billboard.
0: A big, paid for by the developer.
1: Artist impression. And a QR code so you know what's going to be there.
0: Mm.
1: Because councils can now say to you, oh, well, we advertise. And you think, where?
0: Because nobody sees it.
1: Where?
0: And the
1: it's
0: notices
1: behind a
0: they
1: paywall.
0: Put on the gate just tell you, you know, renovation. You
1: That's
0: know,
1: it.
0: And you can't find it
1: and
0: online.
1: So this is, you know, so I would really recommend to everyone that you find your local heroes in this space and really look after them and support them in every way you can because they're just so vital.
0: It's easy to think that local papers are a bit small and a bit sort of daggy, but actually...
1: I love the daggy.
0: They're the same.
1: I know there's a fete coming up at Avalon School next week.
0: A sausage sizzle, yes. We'll be there. But it is interesting that in many ways this is the last bastion against the sort of feudalism that's implied if our news comes to us only via the ultra-rich, which is clearly happening in the bigger picture.
1: Well, the stats on who is getting their news from where are so interesting.
0: Mm.
1: You won't be surprised to know that Gen Z are not watching telly or reading the newspapers. But also what is happening, the most gullible who cannot tell what is fake and what isn't, not, you know, Gen
0: Z,
1: as you might
0: olds.
1: Think. They're more like our age, Elizabeth, which is kind of sad.
0: But at least we'll be shuffling off soon enough. And
1: yelling fake news as we go down.
0: Yeah, I'd like to know what the definition of news is, actually. So, Wendy, I'm just going to ask you when you're going to start your local paper in your neck of the woods. Is that happening anytime soon?
1: No, I started one when I was 12.
0: Oh, very good.
1: But it got shut down in three editions because I libelled the bloke next door for being DUI. So I've now learned.
0: Libel is such fun.
1: I've now learned the power of the word allegedly, Elizabeth.
0: Yes, that's right. I'm just going to have to say good night to everyone and thank you so much to Wendy Harmer.
1: You're so welcome.
0: For joining us. And thank you to Sophie. Good night to everyone. Handing over to Yone on the Vinyl Frontier. Good night.
1: Bye.

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The Black Gold, the Wax Slabs, the Vinyl Nuggets. 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This is DJ Yon, spinning disco, Latin, funk, Afrobeat, and rare groove. 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

Wait 30 seconds until I'm out of the building. Make sure you haven't set off the alarm. 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I think that'll do it, Loretta. Thank you.

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3: Thank you, Prince Mikey and Teddy Pendergrass there. What wonderful festival that happens, a weekender, every year. The crew know their music, and it's always a great crowd at those gigs. I'm going to go to the Sunday evening one at the Everly Hotel starting at 3 p.m., but the one at the Portugal Madeira Club will be amazing. Great weekend of music coming up. Hope you're enjoying the show this evening. We're playing mid-tempo breaks from the 70s, some from the 80s, some from the 60s, some from the 90s. We kick things off with the Pointer Sisters with Yes, We Can. Impeach the President from the Honey Drippers was in there as well. All these are sort of 60s and 70s, 7 inches. Love the One You're With by the Meters. Mercy, Mercy Me. That's a remix from Rapson. Marvin Gaye, obviously. Sweet Baby Truth from the 90s. The Wise Guys, the big beat masters from back then. Vibe Providing in there as well from the Peace Bureau. I had the Isley Brothers as well. It's Your Thing. That's from the Out of Sight soundtrack. Steve Soderbergh film from the 90s. And you get to hear the dulcet tones of one George Clooney in the intro. Don't Change Your Love, the Five Stair Steps. Curtis Mayfield. I have a funny feeling involved in there either with the band or with the label Curtum. Try it, you'll like it. Timber on the re-edit, Willie Hutch, Clean Up Woman, Betty Wright, and that last one we listened to, the Gene Dudley Group with the Fawcett Negotiation. Almost 20 past 7 here at Eastside Studios. 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

Superman lover.

Thanks for joining me on the Vinyl Frontier this evening. Johnny Guitar Watson taking us out. If you want to know anything about the tracks that have been played on this evening's show, check out eastsidefm.org/The Vinyl Frontier. Out and about this weekend, you can catch me on Enmore Road tomorrow night. I'll be on the late set from 9:30, Queen's Hotel. I'll be back next Thursday from 6:30. Stay tuned, Deep Blues is coming up. Until next time.

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Wow, that's Kev Moe with the Soweta Gospel Choir, that song Handed Over. Such a beautiful track. Earlier we heard from Leon Mashgun with Turn Me In. So with both of those songs, Handed Over and Turn Me In, it's a bit of a story unto itself. Folks, my name is Greg Noonan, and you're listening to the Deep Blues program here on Eastside 89.7 FM. It's just past 8 o'clock here in Sydney Town, and it's quite a pleasant evening out there, getting into the studio, had the window open. But folks, I've just got to say, I've got such a great lineup of music here for you tonight. I'm very excited to share some of this music I've got ready for you. Unfortunately, the Rager Major Pager isn't physically in here, but I am going to dial him in. Here we've got a bit of a chat that we've got to talk about. So that's coming up. And I've got a couple of other phone calls to make. One with the Mid-Mountains Blues Festival that's coming up on the 29th of August, Saturday the 29th of August, at the Fire Pits venue in Valley Heights. It's a wonderful venue for music, food and beverage. I cannot recommend this place highly enough, but we're going to talk to the owner, Alex, about the upcoming festival, which is going to be good to check in with him. I'm going to play you a song. I'm playing you a couple of tracks that are real the forefront in some of the blues musicians and I guess roots music that's out there on the world front today. A band named Larkin Poe. I'm going to play this one for you. Deep Stays Down.

0: Jazz Beats. Who they gon'?
1: People talking, but they just don't know what's in my heart and why I love you so.

make believe. They keep a lot of dirt up their sleeve. But my little baby isn't the kind that fools.

Yeah, of course. Jimmy James and the Blue Flames there. The one and only Jimi Hendrix with Come On, Let the Good Times Roll. You're listening to the Deep Blues program here on Eastside 89.7 FM in the Alan Slate room downstairs here. It's it's kind of cool to be in the room by myself and listen to some great music. I've got a cup of tea. I hope you're somewhere with some big speakers and a cup of tea as well. Maybe with your hound or your pussycat, listening to some great music. Well, in a little bit, I'm going to be making a call and having a chat to Alex at the Blue Mountain Fire Pits venue that's got a fantastic festival coming up on Saturday, the 29th of August. Before that, I'm going to play a track off a band called Killing Floor that's going to be playing this festival. These guys have got some great tracks. Well worth your time to check them out. This one's called Magic Sam.

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0: Oh yeah, that was Continental Rob Seuss there on the airwaves for the Deep Blues program here, folks, on Eastside 89.7 FM. You're with Greg Noonan on the airwaves, and that was, as I said, Continental Rob Seuss, who's part of the main guy for the Duke Joint 4. He'll be playing the Mid-Mountains Blues Festival coming up on the 29th of August, Saturday the 29th of August. There are still tickets available, but it is 100% going to sell out, so I wouldn't muck around if you're half thinking about it. But that's happening at the Blue Mountains Fire Pits, and I have none other on the phone is the man, Alex, who runs the place and makes sure everything is all working well and smooth. Alex, how are you, mate? Mate, I'm fantastic. I always smile when we get on the phone, mate. We always have a good laugh along the lines. And just give me a minute there, mate. Let's see if I can get you. I think we dropped out there. Here we are. You there, mate?
1: Yep, I'm back.
0: There we are. Just one button away from hearing those dulcet tones.
1: Oh, well, there we go.
0: Hey, thanks for getting on the phone, mate. I got to say, it's such a great thing that you've got coming up, but it's a little like a cherry on the top, I think, with what you've got going on, because you've got a fantastic venue in the Mid-Blue Mountains called Blue Mountain Fire Pits, and you make these incredible fire pits, and you've built a restaurant and entertaining area around these pieces, and it's such a wonderful place. So you really deliver great food and beverage, and you're lining up some really good things. Tell us a bit about how that come about for you.
1: Well, you bring heartfelt warm tears in my eyes saying that, because it's not all about me, really, like it is about the art. But I couldn't do it without my team and without my partner, because she is the creative type in the hospitality side of it.
0: Yep.
1: The team, credits to them, everyone's all part of it.
0: Yep.
1: And they all want to give the same experience that I want to give people.
0: Can I just say, they actually do. Like all your, that's one thing you notice. Like it's, you feel that throughout the team. They're there for not only a good time invested in the venue, but personable as well for each person. You can tell with the crew you got going there. So I really feel that with what you just said.
1: Yeah. They genuinely want it to work, and it feels like, it probably feels like we've been open for 3 to 5 years now, but we're literally at our 12th month anniversary.
0: Wow.
1: And this is what this festival's about.
0: Oh, 12 months. I can't fathom that. That just,
1: no.
0: Cause this festival that you're running is nearly sold out, and it will sell out.
1: Mate, we've literally only got 8 tickets left.
0: No way.
1: Yeah. And we're sold. Yeah.
0: Now that's going to be a healthy crowd in there. How many people are we looking at that's going to be enjoying the
1: We've got 200 solid people coming from near and far.
0: Yep.
1: And I was surprised about the far, to be real, because all our acts are very local. And when I say local, like the furthest our acts are is Central Coast.
0: Who's at the Central Coast?
1: That's the furthest.
0: Who's the Central
1: Coast? I think Steve Edmonds is Central Coast, isn't he?
0: He is, yes. Yeah, Steve Edmonds is Central Coast. He's headlining the event. And anyone on the airwaves around the Sydney, Central Coast, Newcastle, Blue Mountains, Wollongong area know the name Steve Edmonds. He's one of Australia's greats guitar players.
1: He has played with the greats.
0: And he has played with the greats. He is.
1: Yes.
0: I played some Hendrix before, and we've got a song of his to play, but when he's in full flight playing Hendrix.
1: Yeah, I can't wait.
0: It goes through you. It goes through you. He is, and you don't get like that until you're playing and playing and you play. He's one of the hardest working musicians out there on the strat, and you can hear it, every inch of it. It's so good.
1: Totally. Totally. He bends that neck. He
0: does.
1: He puts
0: he does.
1: It through you.
0: He puts it through. I want to ask you about Killing Floor, because I played Magic Sam. They're on the bill, and these, I've been listening to all their tracks. They're mates. I really dig their stuff.
1: I cannot harp on about these guys.
0: Tell us about it, because I'm really into these guys. Well, seriously,
1: I know these guys.
0: Yeah.
1: I wouldn't say I'm best friends, but we catch up occasionally. And
0: yep.
1: Gentlemen, nice guys, best image, clean. The music is clean cut. They play every genre. So if you didn't know them, you wouldn't know if you're listening to Aerosmith, Led Zeppelin, Pearl Jam, or some cool bluesy jazz thing, because you just don't get bored listening to them.
0: No, they've got something going on. Song Magic Sam is going into some 100%. Pretty dark, deep blues, modern deep feels, which is some really great grooves. And then it's just going into this jazz piece with some Ray Vaughan feels going through it, but it's not. That's a corn cob going on there. That's some juicy stuff.
1: I can see them on tour.
0: Totally. Yeah. I reckon we're playing too, which I'm stoked to say, Greg Noonan and the General Jacksons. And
1: I didn't want to be biased, but the river is coming to town.
0: The river is. Maybe I'll play that for you later.
1: It was voted number one blues song this year.
0: Well, you were so supportive. You got us at your place earlier in the year and you said that's my favourite song before it ever won an award. So
1: yeah,
0: I appreciate that, man.
1: I love that song.
0: Well, I'm going to, folks. Yeah, look. Regardless of this festival, who knows? Those 8 tickets might be left on the door. Don't not try and get your ticket, but these will sell out. If you're hearing this and you feel like a little getaway for the weekend. It's just lovely. It's not all the way up the mountain, so you get home even quicker. But to get from to go to the fire pits, it's just a great afternoon of evening of food, drinks, and great fire pits. Who doesn't love a great working fire pit? And that's what will be.
1: Well, as I say to everyone, and the place created itself. It was a vision, and it started out in a backyard, as everyone does, sitting around a fire, having a drink with some good food, whether it be barbecue or not, which we're not barbecue, we're a little bit above that. But I thought I'd put that concept on paper, and where can you sit around a fire with food and live music and having a beer, and you are allowed to do it.
0: Mate, you're a bloody legend, and I think you are in all areas. You're such a humble soul. And thank you for putting an event on like this for everyone to enjoy. And without further ado, I'm going to play one from, the man who's going to be last on the bill, as we mentioned, Steve Edmonds.
1: Yeah, let's do that.
0: Let's do that. We've got The Wind Cries Mary. Cheers, folks.
1: Yeah, and he does it well. Cheers.

Man, how good is that fella? He is so good, Steve Edmonds, who will, of course, be headlining the Mid-Mountains Blues Festival, as we just spoke about with Alex on the phone. Folks, I'm going to give you some details on how you can get a couple of tickets to this festival. They're literally only less than a dozen left, and I'm going to take some calls. If you are keen to get up there for Saturday, 29th of August, it starts around 11 o'clock and goes to around about 10:30 at night. And you've got some fantastic artists here on the bill. I'll read them all out, actually. I've got them right in front of me. So the Mid-Mountains Blues Festival at the Blue Mountains Fire Pits. It's in Valley Heights, 29th of August. The acts are Steve Edmonds Band, Greg Noonan and the General Jacksons. You've got the Duke Joint Four, Dina Atkins Band, Killing Floor, Sarah Leet, Wild Honey, Matt Charnley, Jess Kennedy, and Cooper Vrez. So, yeah, I'll take the next – well, I've got two tickets to give away, so a double pass to the festival. How good's that? So call through, and I'll speak to you soon. And, yeah, I'm going to play you a little bit of Marshall and the Fro here. This is a wonderful song of his called Little by Little. Listen to the Deep Blues program on Eastside 89.7 FM with Greg Noonan.

0: Yeah, a bit of that feedback. Leisha Louise, she is she's doing some fantastic stuff. She's playing a lot of gigs, and that was her song Woodstock from Strike to Ignite. Hey, guess who I've got on the line? Well, the one and only Rager Pager, Master Stephen Pager. How are you, my friend?
1: I'm good, mate. Really good.
0: Mate, I'm missing you in the studio.
1: Yeah, I miss being there. It's a lot of fun. It's nice and cozy in there and good vibes. But I'm listening to the show and you're doing a good job, mate. You're doing a good job.
0: Oh, mate, thank you. Stirring the pot. I've just got to acknowledge a big thank you to Jane for calling in and winning the double pass to the Mid-Mountains Blues Festival that's coming up on the 29th of August. Congratulations to you, Jane. Mate, you must be excited for that too.
1: Yeah, me, I'm very excited. Come and say good day, Jane. We'll introduce ourselves and we'll all sit around a fire. You know, it's the last weekend of winter, that festival.
0: It is. Like, you can feel spring coming into the air at the moment. I'm loving that. Particularly after being up in the mountains, mate. We just got back
1: the
0: this
1: other
0: week.
1: Mountains.
0: The other mountains. I know. Mate, if we keep doing this, we'll have to be calling ourselves mountain men.
1: yeah, we won't reiterate on that one.
0: We did 12 shows in 10 days in around Perisher, Blue Cow, and Jindabyne.
1: And Smiggins.
0: Smiggins as well, absolutely.
1: Yeah. In fact, that last song, the second last song you played by Marshall O'Kell, Marshall
0: That's
1: McRae,
0: right.
1: Little by Little.
0: Mm-hmm.
1: We walked into Smiggins and he was singing that and he got his family up, his kids. You can hear them in the track,
0: mate,
1: singing along too, and it was special.
0: That was special. That I to be honest, I teared up. I'm not going to lie. I had a tear in my eye. Song... That every time I listen to it, I like it even more. It's quite deep and soulful.
1: Yeah, me too.
0: And him playing it with his family up there, his kids and his wife, that was a real moment for us, I reckon, at the mountain. And then,
1: sure was.
0: And then we jammed together that night, and it was such a incredible jam. I really enjoyed that.
1: And what happened there? There was a little bit of a double booking thing. A DJ turned up.
0: Yes.
1: And he started setting up. We were setting up and going, hang on. And then so we said, look, Freddie. Now we're playing.
0: Yeah.
1: Freddie, his name was, and he was so nice. He said, that's cool. And he packed up and said, do you want any didgeridoo? And we said, yeah, jump up with us. We'll get Marshall O'Kell up. And that was a... Now, talk about Little by Little being special, and then that turned into something special.
0: It did, yeah. This guy had a didge tuned to E. You know, he used to do, he used to play with Tijuana Cartel. He used to do some.
1: Oh, did he?
0: Yeah, he did. Yeah, he used to do some didge work with them.
1: Marsh must have seen him.
0: Yeah, you would have seen him. Marsh was telling me. Anyway, he gets on the didge, and we just got this sound, and it was going. And the Marshall was just playing some slide over the top, and that was icing on the cake. That was really, really fun. But yeah, we did some
1: so good.
0: Hey, we did some great gigs, but we also managed to get out on the hill, and we got some amazing blue sky days. It was incredible.
1: I don't know how, like, the gods were shining on us. We were we couldn't do anything wrong. Even gig-wise, they put us outside for one and we're like, this is going to get our guitars out of tune. But we're in T-shirts.

0: Yeah, he plays, and just we just said, do you want to get up and have a play?
1: Guy from the Central Coast, yeah, Matt. I think his name, yep, Matt that's and Jasmine.
0: What yeah, that's right. He got up and he hollered. He was good. That was That was surprisingly just like, wow, this is great.
1: Yep, the chairs turned on the voice for him.
0: I might even post. I think we got that on video. That's really cool.
1: Oh, did we?
0: That's right. I think it was really cool. But mate, I tell you what, we've had to recover though, because let's just put it in perspective. We did 12 gigs in 10 days, and when you do these snow gigs, those musicians out there know that when you do the snow, it's like 3 load-ins in one, just one way. Then you've got to pack up and go the other, another 3 load, because you're going across the snow, you're going across car parks, you've got to go upstairs, you've got using trolleys all in the one load-in.
1: It keeps you fit, switched on, and logistical puzzles going on in your head.
0: Yep, logistical puzzles, and then you're playing, and then you're on the mountain snowboarding, and we had to have a good rest this week. it was one of those.
1: Not for long. Where are we playing this week?
0: Mate,
1: well, you're playing tomorrow night at Manly, aren't you?
0: Yeah, mate, thanks for bringing that up. We've got tomorrow night I'm playing at the Hold in Manly, doing a couple shows this weekend in Manly, so doing solo on the Friday night. But we're playing on Saturday night at the Gopher. The old Manly Boat Shed is now called the Gopher. It's a really great fit out, Irish bar style. And they've kept the stage, and it's all really well done up. And people are really digging it. It's a really nice setup there. So we're playing there on Saturday night from 10 p.m. And tomorrow night I'm 8:30 p.m. at the Hold. So they're the two gigs in Manly. And then we're off up the Central Coast. Where are we playing up there, mate?
1: We're playing in Dudley, a hotel called the Ocean View Hotel, and we'll kick off at 4 p.m. So
0: it's going to be a great Sunday session.
1: Yeah, rinse and repeat.
0: That's it.
1: Just have a little snooze, and then we'll hit the road.
0: Yeah,
1: we'll do that as a duo. I think I'll bring the big double bass for that one.
0: Yeah, absolutely.
1: And, it's a good pub because, you know, it's no pokies. It's about the music. It's old school.
0: Gets a great sound in there. Yeah, it's a great band bar. But we're obviously going to be. It's such a good sound in there.
1: Steve Edmonds, he's played there quite a few times.
0: He has, yes, he has.
1: Yeah,
0: it's a really good band room. They get a good local crowd. So if you got an inkling, or you got a couple of mates up that way, and you reckon they'd have a good Sunday session there, send them my way.
1: Yep.
0: But mate, I'm going to keep trucking on with some groovy music. Anything you want played tonight?
1: I was gonna. I think you've already played the ones I liked.
0: Oh, mate,
1: like Killing Floor. I've been getting into them. Let me have a think. I don't know.
0: You know what?
1: It's just so much. Oh
0: no, but mate, we've been getting some good music going on in here. So looking forward when we're back in here in the studio together. I'm going to play this one. It's a Dire. I just love Mark Knopfler. I'm going to play Dire Straits on their album On Every Street, a song called Fade to Black.
1: Oh, yeah, beautiful.
0: I'll put this.
1: Well, keep up the good work, mate.
0: Yeah, and, thank you, my friend. And we'll chat soon. I'll give you a call a little later.
1: See you guys and see you up the mountains, Jane.
0: Yeah, indeed. All right, man. Cheers.
1: All right. Night.
0: Night. Hey man, that was great.
2: Yeah,
0: that was cool. How's she feeling? Should be better.
3: Well, I wonder where you are tonight.
2: Yeah, actually, she has good.
3: You're probably on the rampage somewhere. You have been known to take delight in getting in somebody's hand, and you always had the knack. Fade to black.
0: Oh, yes.
3: Bet you already made a pass.

0: glass.
1: We need to do that.
0: Run your fingers through his hair. Scratch across his back. Fade to black.

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Let's celebrate the music of planet Earth.

0: You got us?
1: All right, we've got you. Yeah. Oh, stand by,
2: how's
1: mate.
2: How's the background?
1: All good. Background? All good. We're on air now. Hey, that was going down with Karen Lee Andrews and guys, I've got Paul Blassie from Miss Sealy's in Ashfield on the line. How are you, mate?
2: I'm very well, mate. Yourself? Live from the Ash?
1: Yes. Good to hear from you, my friend. What's going on there tonight?
2: Right this second, we've got the Rocks and Jam with some youngins up there. Adam Blasi, The Future of the Blues, a couple of singers, some 14-year-olds. They're running through Isn't She Lovely by Stevie Wonder.
1: Oh, what a track.
2: A soul classic.
1: Oh, soul classic. Mate, it's always good down there on a Thursday night. I know you work your butt off making sure everyone's got drinks and food. But George
2: it's
1: runs
2: a good vibe with good music. We love it.
1: George runs a great shop there. Make sure everyone has
2: a good
1: jam.
2: I've also got Glenn Whitehall here if you want to say hello.
1: Hey, Glenn, how are you?
3: There you go. Hello, Greg. How's it going?
1: Oh, good. Good. Is this Glenn?
3: It is. It's good to meet you finally. I've obviously circled around the same circles as you have for years and years. And, delighted to talk to you finally. Greg, how you going?
1: Oh, mate, it's good to hear your voice. I know you've been the guest performer there at the Rocks and Jam tonight. How'd it go?
3: Surprisingly well for a Thursday. Yeah, brilliant night here. It's the room's packed. It's very appreciative music audience, which is one of those beautiful rarities we have in Sydney, I guess. One of these places where we have a oasis for live music here at Sealy. So it's awesome.
1: It is. It's an oasis, like a cornerstone for the blues and jazz. Paul being such a great ambassador,
3: absolutely
1: being on the Sydney Blues Society committee as well to help out wherever he can with what's going on.
3: And absolutely.
1: And is Master George there as well, is he?
3: He's being introduced to a few people. I'll track him down for you, Greg. Won't be a sec.
1: No, it's all good. Always good to chat to George. He's got He's got some great stories, George, about his travels on the road.
3: You got a moment for Greg Noonan?
4: Oh, of course.
1: Here we go.
4: Mr. Noonan, Mr. Noonan. I'm so sorry I missed your 50th birthday party.
1: Oh, mate, it's all good. It's neither here nor there. I couldn't believe the event happened.
4: It looked like the party of the decade, mate.
1: They surprised me well. Well, mate, how's it going there tonight? I haven't seen you for a little bit. You've been doing some great jams around the area. What's going on?
4: Man, it's looking really well. We've got a few young people, a few old people, a few new people, a few all sorts of people, man.
1: Yeah,
4: as Paul mentioned earlier, we've got the Future of the Blues kids at the moment. They just finished Isn't She Lovely. They were down at Canberra doing the Canberra Blues Society host. They were the guest band. Oh, they smashed it down there. Oh, they're sounding so good. Man, I love, seriously, just seeing all these young people getting into it. Holy crap, I need to go.
1: Okay, no worries, mate.
2: I was just supposed to tell you about a couple of SBS things, but I'll do it.
1: Okay, fine, great.
2: So there's two things. We've got the Blues Challenge 2026 coming up.
1: Blues Challenge to Memphis, Tennessee.
2: Well, not necessarily because of the, I don't know, that's a bit of a poison chalice depending on your political views. You have that option if you wish to go there or... We're still running the comp, but if you're a more sensible person who doesn't want to support a fascist dictatorship, you can take a prize of a couple of festival slots and $5,000 towards recording for the band and $2,000 for the solo duo.
1: That's fantastic. And whereabouts is the festivals and recording? Is that still being worked out?
2: Well, the recording is just money, so it'll go towards whatever. So the solo duo gets a $2,000 prize.
1: Wow.
2: Okay. And the band gets $5,000 towards whatever recording project they want.
1: Yes.
2: And Giracool is locked in, so a slot of Giracool, and pretty much guaranteed a slot of Threadbow too. So it's good, man.
1: Which
2: to me sounds better than spending $30,000 in Memphis. But who am I to fucking judge?
1: Mate. Well, look, hey, love your work, man, and you do a lot for the blues. And listen. Thank you so much. And guys, if you haven't been to on a Thursday night to Miss Sealy's to be a part of the Rocks and Jam or just simply check it out, you're missing out. Get down there. And I'm going to chat to you. I'm going to try and get you on the blow every week, every time we're on air anyway, mate, if you like that. And we
2: that'd be great, man. Just send me a message. I'd love to.
1: All right,
2: man. Just last thing. The last thing I wanted to say is, because this night's very popular now, is this year, New Year's Eve is on Thursday. I don't know if anyone knows. Or is thinking that far ahead.
1: Yeah.
2: So I talked to George. We're going to have a huge-ass jam here.
1: Yeah, wow. Fantastic.
2: It should be a good thing to do but you could do a lot worse anyway.
1: Mate, that'd be unreal. That'd be such a great thing to be a part of.
2: Yeah, and I'll get some more details and stuff when we actually work out what they are.
1: Well, we'll talk we'll talk it through.
2: We've got ages for that. I just wanted to mention it, that it was a good thing for us. So thank you so much for having me, man.
1: No worries, mate. Hey, we'll talk soon.
2: All right, mate. Take care. Bye-bye.
1: See you, mate. Bye.
2: Ciao.

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1: The things that I used to do.

Yeah. How are those Hendrix flavours there in that one, folks? That's called Rings, Roots and Wings by Amani Burnham out of the USA. He's been touted as having that, some of those classic Jimi Hendrix vibes that only come around every once in a while. Earlier we heard from Guitar Slim with Things That I Used To Do, and of course Stevie Ray Vaughan and Double Trouble with Love Struck Baby. It's Greg Noonan here at Eastside 89.7 FM for the Deep Blues program. We've got Jess coming up very soon with Shadow Puppets taking you into the later evening, folks. So stay where you are, grab another cuppa and enjoy the tunes and the banter that's going on tonight here at Eastside. So, folks, I'm going to play you a couple more tracks and leave you. So thanks very much for having me here in your company this evening. I'm going to be playing a song by Chris Wilson and Diesel. It's back in the day was one of the highest selling albums in the blues scene across Australia. It's off an album called Short Cool Ones, and it's a cover of I Can't Stand the Rain. Have a good evening, folks, and you'll hear us on the airwaves soon. And if you see us at a gig, let us know. Say g'day. All right. Cheers, guys. Bye.

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Nobody talking. Nobody moving. Absolutely nobody looking around. All right, put your hands down. Eyes closed. Close your eyes. Eyes closed. Come on. Right now, come on. 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

0: thought he could stop when he wanted to, that he could stop, you know, when he wants to stop. And I don't think that he ever really believed that he couldn't stop. I really believe that. I think that he really felt that he could stop whenever he wanted to.
1: Of course.
2: 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My name's Jess and I'll be with you, sharing music with you all for the next hour and a half. I thought I was speaking earlier in that second song that you just heard, but I realized my mic wasn't working, but I'm here now, so sorry if it was a bit, the volume got a bit weird before. Big thanks to Greg at Deep Blues for the past hour and a half, and yeah, I'm excited to show you what music I have in store for you today. Before I begin, though, I'd like to acknowledge that I am broadcasting on unceded Gadigal land, so I'd like to pay my respects to the Gadigal people and their elders past and present, and yeah, recognize their continuing connection to these lands. And extend my respect to any First Nations peoples listening right now. The first song I played tonight was called Slow Island. That's by the Bristol trio Tara Clerken Trio. And that's from an album that came out earlier this year, I think maybe in June, I want to say, out on World of Echo, that record label. And it's the album Somewhere Good. And then the one you just heard was The Books with It Never Changes to Stop. And that's from Lost and Safe. So yeah, next up, I'm trying to figure out which one I'd like to play now. I'm going to play this song called What Was That Thing? And it's by Abel Tasman's from their album A Cup of Tea and A Lie Down. It's really sweet, kind of jangly pop tune. Hope you enjoy. This is What Was That Thing here on Eastside 89.7 FM.

from. Can't remember, some seaside town apparently. Check. Okay, I'm back, sorry. yeah, that was Little Wings with the song, what was it called again? Just get this started again. Yeah, that was Old Smokey, and that's from the album The Wonder City. And up the top, we had a Bee Gees tune. You might be surprised that it's the Bee Gees, because I was. This is Bee Gees back in their earlier days, where they played more country folk-leaning stuff, and I've been obsessed with this album, Life in a Tin Can. That's the song While I Play, and I've just been really rinsing it this week. I don't know what it is about the melody. I think it kind of stops before I think it's going to stop, at least the main melody bit, which I find really interesting and cool. But yeah, hope you enjoyed those tunes. And then underneath now is Trésor by Welsh musician Gwenmo. That's from the album Trésor. Hope you enjoy.

0: That one was Fixer by Eleanor Moss, and you are tuned into Shadow Puppets here on Eastside 89.7 FM. I'm really excited about the new Eleanor Moss record that's actually coming out in 1 hour. I was hoping that it'd come out before the show tonight, but it hasn't yet. So I've played, that's one of the singles that's come out. That's actually the opener of the whole album, upcoming album, The Knife, The Needle. Eleanor Moss is, I think, a folk artist from, I believe, the UK. Very, very reminiscent of Laura Marling to me. So yeah, you should check her out, and hopefully the new album's very good. Before that was the legendary King Krul with From the Swamp, and up the top was Trezor by Welsh musician Gwenmo. I'm gonna stop talking because we've got Lamb Chop underneath with the New World Wave. Great lyrics as always, so I'll let you listen to them. Yeah, enjoy the New World Wave by Lamb Chop.
1: In 1929, to Harry and Loretta, a child was to be had. They called him Easy Buckets. My brother called him Dad, not putting the hot dog in the bun for me. And there's one thing's gonna slow me down. My sleeves drag through the mustard, doing the new world way.
2: New world.
1: Oh. 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

The Sydney Soul Weekender is on again this year on the 22nd and 23rd of August. 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

That was Phoebe Bridges with Haunted from her newest album, Lost Weekend. For those who celebrate, yes, it was the week of Phoebe Bridges' new album, the first since, 2020? So it's been 6 years. So her fans, i.e. me, have been waiting a long time. And I'm really excited, I have been excited and enjoying the new album. I love the kind of more country elements, the brighter, sweeter stuff. With the banjo and the fiddle and stuff. Yeah, just love her so much. Before that was If She Doesn't Smile, a lovely jangle pop tune by the band Fantastic Something. That I found in a compilation called Pillows and Prayers, Cherry Red Records, the years 1981 to 1984. Some cool tracks on that compilation, so if you haven't, you should check it out. And then before that was Stupidity Tries by the one and only Elliot Smith. That's from Figure Eight. And this one underneath is Spiritualized, kind of an offshoot of Spaceman 3. This is called The Slide Song, and that's from their album Poon... What's it called? Sorry. Don't have my glasses on. Pure Phase, sorry. It's a lovely, dreamy song, and I hope you enjoy. Got about... 35 minutes left together. This is The Slide Song here on Eastside 89.7 FM.

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1: You know, as Vinyl Virgins, we're going to be like judging the songs. Yeah. Nicely, of course, because we don't know what we're talking
2: 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The audacity of
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4: 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It's coming to 10:45 now, so we've got about 15 minutes left together. I'm just going to announce some of the songs you've been listening to. That last one was called Louise, and that's by Slowcore Pioneers Acetone. That's from their album Cindy. And then before that was The Roaches with the song Older Girls. That's from their album Another World. The Roaches, I believe that's just Suzzy and Tara on that track. I don't think Maggie's on it, if I'm not mistaken. But if you didn't really listen to the lyrics closely, you should re-listen because it's kind of funny and a bit life-affirming to me, that song. I really love The Roaches. And then before that was What's It Like? That's a Jeff Cowell song from the album Lucky Stripes and Liquid Gold. Next up, I've got a really long one for you all, so get pumped for that. It's the new Neil Young and the Chrome Hearts song. It's called Second Song. It's a beautiful, winding, lyrical piece. So I hope you enjoy Second Song here on Shadow Puppets.

Alrighty, I hope you enjoyed that very long Neil Young track called Second Song. That is also with Neil Young and the Chrome Hearts, which is his touring band. I was reading the lyrics along while I was listening to it, and some of them are just so good. So I'd recommend you go back and read through those verses. I especially like the one where he talks about the incubator and the eggs hatching. Yeah, that's really great. Anyways, we're coming up to the end of the show. It's 10:56, so we've got time for one more song until Charlie from Bush Television takes over. I actually want to end with the song Disney Girls by the Beach Boys, just because I feel like it really suits the kind of warm and wistful mood that the Neil Young track created for us tonight. So yeah, I hope you enjoy Disney Girls. That's from the album Surf's Up, and yeah, I'll see you all next week. Sweet dreams. This is Disney Girls here on Shadow Puppets on Eastside 89.7 FM.

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welcome to Bush Television. You're here with Charlie, and you're listening to Eastside FM 89.7, and Bush Television is a show where we bring you sounds of the Australian bush, music for the Australian bush, stories about the bush, and it's a rough one this evening. I've had to have a nap, a coffee, and now a beer, so that's my usual combination, and if I'm not ready now, I'll never be ready. We're going to start this episode of Bush Television, how we start every week of Bush Television, and that is with a visit from our friend Kev Carmody. But first, I'd like to acknowledge the traditional owners of this land, which we are on here in Paddington. That's the Gadigal people of the Eora Nation, and acknowledge that sovereignty was never ceded. And fittingly, we're going to play a song off Kev Carmody's Recollections Reflections. This is my 4-CD box set, and this is off the first CD, the second track. And it's on the CD player, so I hope she goes.

That was Rumpy Band with From the Bush, and I can't think of a song more fitting for Bush television than that. Been a big fan for a long time of Rumpy Band, but I don't know why that song has just escaped me. And this afternoon, listening to an interview with Peter Garrett of Midnight Oil on Double J with Sam Rowe, and he brought that one up. And I thought, that's fucking incredible. Why haven't I heard it? And yeah, you can keep your suburban backyard. So, thinking of Midnight Oil, I think we're going to hear a song from them off their Diesel and Dust album. And yeah, Take Me to the Western Desert.

was Midnight Oil with Put Down That Weapon, the 2007 remaster. And you are listening to Bush Television here on Eastside FM 89.7. It's 11:18 p.m. and you're with Charlie, your host of Bush Television. You're one of your co-hosts, my other co-host, Tully O'Regan, the front man, let's say, of Bush Television, because he talks a lot. He's away again this week, and he's once again in a little bit of hot water, and that's why he's had to go away. We know he did spend some time up in Narrabri dealing with a court case, but he got through that. But since he's got himself in a little bit of another bungle once again for some past deeds, and these ones have led him to the Vic High Country, so he's up there poking about. I know he's got a couple cabins up in the hills there, but you know, He's got his horse. He's got his pack horse as well, and he's poking about for a little while. He's having to lay low. I probably shouldn't have said his location on the radio. But I think send some thoughts and prayers for Tully O'Regan, and hope he can get back here next week. So for him, we have a song by Paul Kelly, and it's called Dumb Things.

That is Dan Sultan with Forever, a beautiful song off a beautiful album, his 2006 Homemade Biscuits. And that was a favourite of my dad's, that album, and I'm recently rediscovering Dan Sultan. But you know when you already know some music because your parents play it, it's easy to like. Now, I do apologise for what you may have heard. You may have heard an influx of messages on the East Side text line because there's great concern over the co-host of Bush Television, Tully O'Regan. He's in the bush. He is, he's out there doing field work. Well, actually, he's on the run in the Wombat Range, and he's out there with his brother Dan and some mates, Joe Byrne, Steve Hart, and yeah, let's just say they got involved in a bit of a firefight. They're having to lay low, but yeah, we send them our wishes. And for them, we have another song off Kev Carmody's Recollections Reflections CD. This is also off the first of four CDs. It's track 10, and it's called Kelly E.

0: When You're Hanging from a Rope, Well, I Hope. And the co-host of Bush Television, Tally O'Regan, is not hanging from a rope anytime soon. He can come back and help me out on Bush Television, because, God, it's hard being here by yourself. Now, next we have a little visit, a live visit from the Waifs.
1: If you know our history, we've been touring for about 12 years, and being independent, it's how you survive, actually, touring, and we rely on the support of people coming out and watching live music, so... But the flip side is that we tend to write songs only about being on the road. We've got a hell of a lot of songs. It's becoming a problem, actually. So we're taking some time off next year to write a record and about being at home. This is a song called When I Die that Josh wrote many years ago about being away from home. One, two, oh, one.

That is The Waifs with When I Die live off A Brief History, which is just one of those great classic Australian albums. I could not imagine life without that album. And you're listening to Bush Television here on Eastside FM 89.7 out of Paddington in Sydney. And we're going to continue our travel through the Australian outback. And we're going to play a song that has been heard a few times on this show before, but it can be heard again. And it's a cover of a song, and the cover is done as a trio with Missy Higgins, Augie March, and Paul Kelly. And I just love, as much as I love the original of this song, I love the different voices coming in. It's a long song, and particularly when Paul comes in, and that line of moving up and down with the rain. So here we have Droving Woman by Kev Carmody, but covered by Missy Higgins, Augie March, and Paul Kelly.

0: before the winter returns with a chill on the ground. For what I've just lost can seldom be found. I was blessed with the gentlest of men. Eventually the children were moved to the east, but I couldn't stand the bustle of even a quiet city street. I'll stay in the scrub here where my heart really beats, for some dogs grow too old for change.
1: Droving Woman by Kev Carmody, but covered by Missy Higgins, Augie March and Paul Kelly. And you are listening to Bush Television, and we're going to flip the coin to the other side of Bush Television. We've been listening to Australian music, but from the bush. But now we're going to listen to some non-Australian music, but music for the bush. And this is Laura Marling off her 2024 album, Patterns and Repeat, with the song Patterns and Repeat. And the reason this song is for the bush, well, it's not really the reason, but the reason I think it's for the bush is when you think of that, like, big expanse of space, I don't know, you can't help but noticing patterns and the way they change and repeat themselves differently, different ways. And this song makes me think of my mother, who is an abstract artist who grew up in the bush out near Surat in western central Queensland. And here we go. Laura Marling with Patterns and Repeat.

0: That was Laura Marling. Well, that wasn't Laura Marling. That was Indigo Spark. But before that, you had Laura Marling with Patterns in Repeat off her album Patterns in Repeat. And then you had Indigo Spark with Sad Is Love. And while I was thinking about how sad love is, I realized we've forgotten about our co-host, Tully O'Regan, co-host of Bush Television here on Eastside FM 89.7. And we've forgotten to check in on his welfare. And so I hope he's okay. And we've got a man here who might know something about his whereabouts. Last I heard, he was up in the Wombat Range.
1: Oh, yeah.
0: But Henry, can you tell us what has he done and why is he on the run?
1: Oh, mate. Tully's in the Wombat Range for just various reasons. He's on the run from all of us. I mean, for one, he doesn't do the dishes. You might not know this, Sydney, but Tully is our housemate. And my God, came in storming at 2 a.m. last night, absolutely giggling his little head off. I hope he's listening. Hello, Tully. He's off in the Wombat Ranges on a well, what can only hope is a nice night bus, but absolutely in the trenches right now.
0: Yeah.
1: Good on him.
0: I don't think he'll be sleeping tonight.
1: No.
0: They're definitely after him for whatever he's done.
1: Oh, yeah. Oh, yeah.
0: Now, next we have, from Brisbane, not really the bush, but pretty bloody Australian, we have a song from Powderfinger. And it's Passenger off their big album, Internationalist.

0: That was Powderfinger with Passenger off their album Internationalists, and you're listening to Bush Television. And it's getting a bit late. It's 12:04 a.m. on your Friday morning, your Thursday night to me. And we have Henry here, and Henry has told me he wants to hear a little bit of Archie Roach.
1: Oh, yeah. Oh, yeah. I'm a fiend for the Roach.
0: Yeah. And he wants it straight in the veins, so we're going to hear Into the Bloodstream by Archie Roach.
1: There we go.

0: That was Eleanor Moss with Sarah Waiting in the Car. And before that, we had the Eternal Archie Roach with Into the Bloodstream, the title track of that album. And up next, Henry, what do we have for Bush Television?
1: Well, we've got, if you are a fan of Eastside FM and you were maybe tuning into Wiggle Room with Stevie a couple of weeks ago, you might have heard a lovely Hannah and a lovely Elizabeth singing a song called Scabies. And that song was by a lovely artist called Sophia Speed from the Netherlands. And she has this other beautiful song. The whole album from which Scabies comes is fantastic. And she has another beautiful song called Working. And I thought it's almost a little bit antithetical to Bush Television, but...
0: we prefer not to work.
1: Exactly.
0: Unless it's fencing.
1: But we're, well, yeah.
0: Or driving.
1: But working is, I suppose, a treatise against the rat race and the 9-to-5 and the desire for the bush and for the ability to explore and go live. So I'll give a little shout out to my lovely girlfriend who got us all onto this artist and onto these songs. And this is Working by Sophia Speed.
0: Yeah, out of the Netherlands.

Sophia Speed with Working. And speaking of working, I was working today down in Redfern, and whenever I'm hanging around there on the center of Redfern, I can't help but see that mural on the wall outside the station. And it's the lyrics of a No Fixed Address song, 40,000 Years. Now, unfortunately, I've played that way too many times on Bush Television here, so we're going to have to play a different song off that album, which is going to be awesome. And that song, actually, sorry, it's off a different album. It's off the one with Us Mob, and it's called We Have Survived.

0: Yeah, that is a song from the bush or from South Australia, from Us Mob, called We Have Survived. And now we're going to go to the other side of bush television. We're going to go to the side where we play songs for the bush. And if you've been listening to bush television before, you know that you can't be in the bush without listening to a bit of Adrian Lenker. But this song is actually a cover. It's a cover by a man named Steve Fisher, who I don't know much about. Do you know much about him, Mr. Henry?
1: I don't know much about Steve Fisher.
0: Well, you're about to find out about him because he's done one of the most beautiful covers you can ever hear.
1: There we go.
0: And it's a cover of Adrian Lenker's Anything.
1: Get ready to cast a line. It's Steve Fisher.
0: Yeah. So let's hear that. And then we might have one more song before Ben comes on for the suburbs, where every week he explores a Sydney suburb. But we haven't seen Ben. And I know he went marlin fishing this morning, so we're kind of hoping he hasn't been dragged out to sea. So, Ben, where are you? And this is Steve Fisher with Anything, a cover of Adrian Lenker's song.
2: Is it okay if I'm close?

slipping. Christmas Eve with your mother and sis. Don't wanna fight, but your mother insists. Dog's white teeth slice right through my fist. Drive to the ER, put me on a risk. Grocery store list, now you get pissed. Unchecked calls and messages. I don't wanna be the owner of your fantasy.

circle of pine and red oak, a circle of a moss and fire smoke, fan on the ceiling like a wheel spoke, push a clutch in and pull the choke, wanna listen to the sound of your breathing.

0: Now, we apologize for the maybe low audio quality on that, but it had to be played. It's off YouTube. Steve Fisher with a cover of Anything by Adrian Lenker. And that brings us to the end of Bush Television for the week. And soon we have Ben with the suburbs. Ben's all right. He actually did catch the marlin and he turned it around and used it to reel him into the beach. And he's made it in time.
1: It's like surfing, but better.
0: Yeah, it's better than surfing. It's like windsurfing, but way better, because that sucks. And he's here to do... Oh, I mean, last week I spoiled the suburb, so I'm not going to tell you what suburb it is. But he's here to do a musical exploration of one Sydney suburb.
1: Let's just say it rhymes with Blue Town.
0: Yeah, it doesn't. that leaves us with one more song. And because I'm in charge, it's going to be a song by Kev Carmody. And we're going to hear Coming Home off Mirrors by Kev Carmody. So here you go. Hootaroo.

said somewhere there ain't no neon, there ain't no telephone. Man said, sound like you're heading for the desert land, where a soul can sit and feel the essence of eternity.

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1: Good morning. 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Thank you very much, Charlie and Henry, for Bush Telly just then. Last week, we explored my hometown of Kogra, its history of the place of reeds, its strange relation to a Chinese sister city, and the modern landmarks of the hospital and library. Today, we're going to move back to a suburb I did a couple weeks ago, but I won't give away which one it is. So pay attention to this first song by The Church, as The Church is kind of referencing a street by the same name as Church Street in the suburb. So this is Destination by The Church.

That was Destination by The Church. And in case you missed it, you are listening to 89.7 FM, and this is The Suburbs, the show where we talk about the history of Sydney suburbs and go for an explore and try to capture the vibe of that suburb through music. Now, that song was to hint at where our suburb is for today. The Church was a reference to Church Street. And where may that be? In Parramatta. And on Church Street, certain sections are only for light rail and the pedestrians. And we're going to talk about that a little bit later. But in case you missed it, I did Parramatta 2 weeks ago, and we talked about the Parramatta River, Bayou Derry Wetlands, Parramatta Park, the eels, and the food of the area, which we will continue to talk about. So Parramatta is 24 kilometres west of the Sydney CBD. But for now, let's continue with the light rail idea. Here is Chet Baker's Spinning Wheel.

That was Spinning Wheel by Chet Baker. And that was played so we can talk about the light rail and tram network in Parramatta. Now, in 1902 to 1932, imagine this. The carriage would have been full of citizens travelling to Parramatta, sprawling through the CBD to Balcombe Hills to Castle Hill and running down to Church Street. The stoker would sit in his enclosed space, sweat dripping down the sides of his head, his arms growing in patches of water of sweat. But it was so hot the sweat could evaporate before it even reached the carriage floor. Each turn he'll be rattled around as he somehow shoveled and scoop after scoop of coal into the small firebox, trying so desperately to keep the fire burning evenly. This was the hard job of the stoker, the hard fuel that the tram required to allow people to travel. Now, we'll jump forward to 2019, and the new light rail began construction. It was to be physically separated from the L1, L2, and L3 lines, and in December 2024, services on the first stage, the second stage of the light rail, is starting to develop. So, isn't that crazy to think about? We've gone from coal and steam power of someone working desperately hard to a driver relaxing in their chair, still doing an honest job. And the second stage is planned soon. The plan is getting into action to connect it all the way to Sydney Olympic Park. If we look back at space, we see it's gone from wagon wheel to steam to electric. So here is Wagon Wheels by Sonny Rollins.

That was Wagon Wheels by Sonny Rollins. And next we have Steam by Leon Bridges. Those were the Wagon Wheels and on Church Street in the original early colonial times. And then now we're going to the Steam Light Rail.

0: 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I'm not sure.
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8: That was Steam by Leon Bridges. And before that, we had Wagon Wheels by Sonny Rollins. Now, we're approaching 1 a.m. So the morning is young. And in case you missed it before, this is The Suburbs, the show where we explore the history of Sydney suburbs. And this week, looking at Parramatta. Just then, we were talking about the steam-powered trams, not light rails, as my mistake was prior to that song. But now, we're going to move on and walk down Church Street a bit more and walk across Lennox Bridge and see the ferries go underneath us. Regular ferry services between Sydney and Parramatta began on the 2nd of June 1831. And the very first ferry was named. Quite an unexpected name, I would say. Surprise. Surprise was the name of the ferry. These early services used paddle steamers, hence also why we played steam just then, and took 3.5 hours. Oof. Imagine 3 hours on a boat of a shallow river. And this river was getting filled of mud and pollution. Well, in 1928, I believe, they got cancelled. And for 65 years, there were no services until 1993, when the iconic River Cat Ferry was introduced. The original 7 ferries were named after famous Australian female athletes. Yet, in March this year,

the athletes were a bit exhausted and retired, and the fleet was replaced by 7 new locally built ferries named after notable Australian scientists and innovators. So let's get that ferry boat going with Ferry Boat Serenade by the Andrew Sisters.

Let's keep those fairy tunes going. Who doesn't love those beautiful harmony vocals and trumpet solos? Here is Fairy Cross the Mersey by Pat Metheny.

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1: This is The Suburbs on Eastside Radio, the show where we explore the history of Sydney suburbs, and today we're looking at Parramatta. Just then we heard the song Ferry Cross the Mersey by Pat Metheny, and before that we had Ferry Boat Serenade by the Andrew Sisters. Now all of those are talking about the Parramatta Ferry, but let's talk about another idea in the science and technology world. Now in 77 days, imagine walking into a brand new museum, seeing the intersection of arts, design, science, and technology, seeing how all these combine to engage communities with contemporary ideas and issues. Walking into a building that is designed so that it is an architectural feature in itself, a building with free scales of steel lattices and a massive exoskeleton. The exoskeleton revealing its structural logic, functionality, and rationality. Now that is the new Powerhouse Museum at Parramatta. Originally, the Powerhouse Museum was founded in 1879 as part of the Sydney International Exhibition and opened at the Royal Botanical Gardens inside the Garden Palace, but then relocated to the site which we probably know the Powerhouse to be, Ultimo, which is now under revitalization. They also have a museum at Castle Hill, and they operate the Sydney Observatory. So, wherever you are, try just look up at the night sky for a minute and appreciate the stars that we see. So let's get that nighttime jazz going, and let's get our star eyes with Charlie Parker.

I hope you were listening to Charlie Parker there, and we're looking up at the night sky with some star eyes. Let's continue that magic of the beauty of the world around us with some John Coltrane and his track Star Dust.

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3: 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This is the Suburbs, the show where we talk about the history of Sydney suburbs. Well, that was the promotion for Vinyl Virgins, and they have changed their time slot, so you'd have to go onto the Eastside website to check out when their time slot has changed. Just then, we had Stardust by John Coltrane, and prior to that, we had Star Eyes by another legendary saxophonist, Charlie Parker. Now, we're in Parramatta, and we were on the ferry, but let's go back to the bridge, Lennox Bridge. And there, we find a home of the arts, a place of dramatic performances, Riverside Theatre. Now, the theatre venue actually has 3 different theatres inside it. The first is Riverside, the biggest, seating up to 761. Then there's Lennox, seating up to 213. And Rafferty's, seating 88. Now, Riverside Theatres is just one of the many areas that showcase the artistry of the Parramatta region. There's also the Parramatta Artist Studio Initiative, offering studio spaces, residencies, and career development opportunities. Reading off their website earlier this week, I saw they supported hundreds of artists to build and grow their practices in Western Sydney, many of whom at the forefront of their medium and chosen practice. So, let's get some artistry going and enter the land of theatre. Here is Jack Scratchy's track, Theatre Land.

That was Fiddleland by Jack Scratchy. Let's continue arts for art's sake. This is Kenny Garrett with For Art's Sake.

That was Some of For Art's Sake by Kenny Garrett. Next, we're going to have Come Rain or Come Shine by Art Blakely and the Jazz Messengers. Absolute jazz classic, and Art Blakely, what a superb player. So here is Come Rain or Shine.

That was the incredible Come Rain or Come Shine by Art Blakey and the Jazz Messengers. Prior to that, we had a little snippet of For Art's Sake by Kenny Garrett, and then we had Theaterland by Jack Scratchy. Now, if we stray a little bit off Church Street to O'Connell Street, we will hit Parramatta Jail. Imagine sitting in a cell block in 1796 after Governor John Hunter was irritated because you kept stealing. He called you a pest. Well, in 1799 you were quite lucky because a fire destroyed your cell and you could escape, but you didn't get very far. And you were placed back into the new prison, which was built in 1802. Now, this was on the site of the Riverside Theatre, and not actually O'Connell Street. The jail we know now on O'Connell Street was built in 1842. And from this time onwards, there were a large number of improvements to increase the conditions within the prison. Now, the jail closed at the end of 2011, but the history has not. It has been used for filming multiple TV shows, like Home and Away, Australian classic, and it now runs fortnightly ghost tours. Well, let's get the jail going. I'm not even going to introduce this next track. I'm just going to let the king of rock and roll speak for himself.

Now, that was, of course, Jailhouse Rock by King of Rock and Roll, Elvis Presley. Now, let's run and escape this jail. You could say we are footing it. So here is George Benson with Footing It.

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1: That was A Festival by Tom Misch and Yusuf Days. Prior to that, we had Footing It by George Benson, and then Jailhouse Rock by the King of Rock and Roll himself, Elvis Presley. We're approaching 1:55 a.m., and it's nearly the end of the suburbs in our exploration of Parramatta today. But do stick around, because we'll hear the tunes of Eastside with the Eastside Mix. Now, on the 21st of October, in a couple months' time, just imagine this. The Parramatta Lanes Festival would have began. You walk down the main street and explore the food, entertainment, and side streets of Parramatta. You hear music, you see food, you see crowds of people pushing up behind, beyond you. Sweating away, you try and make your way to a tent and order some food. Now this is the scene of Parramatta Lanes Festival, which this year is running from the 21st of October to the 24th of October. It has been running since 2012, as the suburb was not meeting their expectations with the council's effort to improve the city. In 2025, last year, there was a whopping 335,000 people in attendance. I definitely missed a couple zeros on that first run through. So let's get some food. Let's get busy with the midnight atmosphere. Well, 2 a.m. for us. And here is Saturday Night Fish Fry, parts 1 and 2. Super upbeat piece.

0: Well, that was Saturday Night Fish Fry, parts 1 and 2 by Lewis Jordan. Now, we are reaching the end of the suburbs, but that is okay, because I do think you should stay around and listen to the East Side Mix. Next week, we're going to do an interesting suburb. I'm going to say we're going to go north, but more importantly, we're going to be joined by a guest, and we'll have a little interview segment. So stay tuned, and that will be fun. But for now, here is the East Side Mix and a selection of tunes.
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Welcome to Strata Records, the sound of Detroit, reimagined by Jazzanova. I am DJ Amir. Jazzanova and I have put together one of the greatest projects I've ever been involved with. So please sit back, relax, and enjoy. Peace, y'all.

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From its roots in Africa to the sounds of New Orleans, all the way to the lively scene here in Sydney, serving up jazz, soul, funk, hip-hop, world, and electronic sounds. 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
0: There is nothing obvious in the regions of space where these intense radio sources lie.

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Lock for my triangle, it forms a star. 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

Good morning, you're listening to Eastside Radio. It's Kiara here. We're broadcasting from the Allen Strait studio this morning, and I'm here with you until 7 a.m. to play some music to get your Friday started the right way. There's so much going on today. I feel like it is the commencement of some massive UK festivals if you're on that side of the world. But we've also got some new releases to look forward to over here. So excited to chat about them to you. But first, this is Nectar Wood. This is Safe House.

Your Love Is Electric there by Leon Bridges. Before that, we had a bit of Nectar Wood. That Leon Bridges track was released last month, I think. Yeah, early last month. And two out of the three producers for that album also are the members of Jungle. So I feel like that says a lot about the sound, and we kind of anticipated how it was going to sound. His album is dropping at the end of September, called Happiness Anytime. Another collective, Jungle, have also released their album last week, and I've been listening to it all week. It's literally been the only thing that I've been listening to. They are currently in the US touring, and then hop over to Europe for a few dates through October to November before coming here in March next year, playing the Kudos Bank Arena. So that'll definitely be a fun gig to get down to. It was really hard to pick a track to play from them today, because I feel like they're all just happy, fun vibes, which obviously with the album being called Sunshine is kind of appropriate, but I've gone with this one. This is called Where Are You Now by Jungle.

I've been really loving Emerson Flohr at the moment. She is very much at the start of her journey, but it's really exciting to watch. She was actually a contestant on like American Idol or one of those, and I found her through a Colours show. If you don't know what a Colours show is, it's like, oh, it's actually so good. It's hard to describe. Well, it's not hard to describe. It's just the best thing ever, and I can't describe it as good as it is. Just a blank background, a microphone, and the singer with a singular microphone, and they perform some of their songs. And I feel like in a world of auto-tune and tech and huge production, it is so nice to just be completely stripped back and see the talent that lies beneath it. And hers was absolutely amazing. I feel like when they're good, they're great. When they're not good, they're not so great, but hers was very good. Gonna have a chat about Olivia Dean now, because her tickets, well, she released like the production tickets yesterday. Bit of a sensitive subject because I didn't get them. Now, the tickets came out last year, but it was in a whole, there was a whole lot going on. It was before her first gig here, and cut a long story short, I wasn't very prepared. And it's now, I've shot myself in the foot a little bit because it's now sold out. So if anyone fancies a trip to New Zealand, that is probably the way we're going to get around this. But I feel like I live my life when it comes to gigs and concerts. I just kind of expect to waltz on in. I expect there to be a way that I'm going to be able to get there. I quite like the spontaneity of getting a ticket on the day, but sometimes I cut it a bit too fine, and I think I've kind of forgotten how big Olivia Dean is. And whether that's going to be achievable is another story. So I'm going to manifest that for the next 4 months or however long I've got, and until then, listen to her. This is a live version of her track Ladies Room.

So fun, Jalen and Goda there. I'm excited now because once a week I try and play a cover or at least a live version of a track. And this is one that came out this week, which is always fun. I already had one on the playlist ready to go. And then I was like, well, got to push that to one side. Sam Smith did a cover of Big Girls Don't Cry by Fergie. And as soon as I saw it had come out, I was like, this could go one of two ways because I absolutely love this song. But it's gone really well. Loving every second of it. And I feel like I'm just listening to it over and over again. And I love when you can listen to a cover because you already know the words. It's brilliant. I'm basically singing it along with him. But yeah, I feel like it's really nice to play something different and hear a different style to this track. And I've already seen that Fergie's reacted to it. So enjoy this one. This is Big Girls Don't Cry from Live Rooms.

by Tamzin there. That's a Scottish emerging artist that I've been loving lately. She's been very open about the fact she's not doing things the way that most of the current generation do things, and is using her like organic growth and songwriting rather than TikTok fame. So it's kind of fun to watch and I'm really enjoying her. Now I'm gonna play someone who was very dominant on social media. Sienna Sparrow has recently released her album The Visitor back at the start of July. She's also majorly breaking through the US at the moment. I've seen her on some massive talk shows, and I'm loving this album. It's also really nice because Down This Hill was a massive breakthrough track for her, and I remember playing it on this show the day that it came out back in October last year, so that's kind of a bit of a full circle moment. But I feel like it depends what mood you're in, what track you're going to listen to. I feel like this album is nowhere near long enough. I've been thoroughly enjoying it, but this is one that's been definitely my favorite this week. It's called He's Not My Baby, I'm His by Sienna Sparrow.

Noah Kahan. It's been a massive year for him. The Great Divide came out in April this year, and I feel like ever since then, he's been skyrocketing. He was already massive, but I feel like he really came onto my scene. I'm not going to lie, I was quite rejective of him during Stick Season era because I was sick of seeing the song on my social media. But after listening to this album, I take back everything. He is playing 4 dates in the Kudos Bank Arena at the start of October. I need to stop having these like high deliberation purchases when it comes to concert tickets because I had the tickets in my basket when they came out. And I thought, I don't want to take this risk. I've got no one to go with, so I didn't bother. And now, guess who wants to go and watch him? Muggins over here. So got to get my hands on them as well. It's going to be an expensive few months, but I feel like Australia just goes quiet for like 5 months through winter, not a single gig to attend to of many international artists. And then all of a sudden it's like back to back packed schedule. Yeah, I know that I'm having to decide between a few at the moment, which is never fun, but obviously very exciting times ahead. Another artist that I managed to not talk about last week, but we're back onto the narrative of her this week, is Matilda Mann. She released her EP After the Love in July, which is like a bit of an intro piece towards her new album that comes out at the start of September, which I'm so excited for. I just love this stage of an artist when they're kind of in a bit of a growth phase, and it's a shame because she's playing like lots of small venues across the UK at the moment. And it's so fun to see her smash it there, but I'm also like, can you come over here so I can watch you live? Because I've never actually been able to see that. But based off the EP, if this is a taster of what we've got to look forward to, I'm super excited to hear this album and feel like it will become the album of the summer for me over here. This is called After the Love. This is one from the EP by Matilda Mann.

Wild Rivers there with Anyways, I Still Love You. Before that, we had a bit of Matilda Man. Gonna play some Ray now. I feel like she was the... When I initially pitched this show, she was the only artist that I pitched as, like, who I would play. I love her to bits, and she's just amazing and smashing it at the moment. Her album, This Music May Contain Hope, was released back in March, which is crazy. This has been the quickest year ever. And since then, there's been some major high-profile shows. She's actually opening for Bruno Mars tonight over in the US, and then is back in the UK for a cool festival run. She's actually playing Reading and Leeds, which is crazy because I feel like that's such a nostalgic festival for, like, back in the day. Like, the 18-year-olds have got it good this year, because that is pretty good lineup alongside the likes of Charlie XCX. She's also said she will... God, I can't speak. She's also openly said she won't write music again until she falls in love. So I feel like if you get the chance to see her over this next record span, then go for it. Also, if you've not listened to that album, it's also very critical, but also listen to it in chronological order, because it kind of follows a story and also the seasons of the year. It's very cool. I really love it. And since then, it's also been announced that she is playing some shows over here. But I honestly feel like I am cursed to not see her live. I've never seen her live. And there's a running joke alongside me and some rogue artists that I just never get to be in the same room as. She played her 21st Century Blues tour, which started over here in January and February 2024. She also played the Laneway show here, and I feel like that festival has got such a way of identifying artists just before they skyrocket. Like, Olivia Dean played it 2 years ago, and Ray obviously played it 3 years ago, and the 1975 played it like five-ish years ago. They're just so good at scouting out new and upcoming artists. And now she's been announced for the Spilt Milk lineup alongside Lewis Capaldi in December, which is super exciting, but it also says that they're not playing any other gigs whilst they're here, right? And the nearest one to Sydney is Geelong. Like, that's not going to work. It's Canberra, Gold Coast, Geelong and Perth. So I'm praying that they mean no shows in those locations, and that she's going to do some sort of Sydney situation, because I cannot miss out again. But this is one of my favourites from that album. This is Happier Times Ahead by Ray.

Belt Loop there by Tiny Habits. We're almost coming up towards the end of the show this morning. I've been on, where have I been? Allen Strait Studio this morning, and I'm here every Friday, 5:30 till 7 on Eastside Radio 89.7. You can listen back to the full show as well as check out the tunes that I've played this morning on our website, eastsidefm.org. But until then, I'll leave you with a bit of Role Model, and I'll see you next week. 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
1: The Daventry shipping forecast will follow in a minute. Little Miss Bouncer loves an announcer down at the BBC.
0: She almost passes right away in the silly little clown whenever he announces that the station's closing down.
1: You'd think from her behavior when he mentions oscillation that there wasn't any difference between that and osculation.
0: His voice must be peculiar, for the other afternoon he spoke of Mr. Jetson and she fell into a swoon.
1: Another night she wept aloud and tore her flaxen tresses because he hadn't mentioned her among the SOSs.
0: When she came to, this sentimental kid couldn't stand it any longer, and what do you think she did? Little Miss Bouncer wrote to the announcer down at the BBC.
1: The answer she received is worth reciting by return of post in plain handwriting.
0: All addressed and dated, this is what it stated.

Thanks, Bouncer. It's 2 minutes past seven, and you're going to start listening to Jammin' with Peter Dowling this morning until 9 a.m. The weather is raining this morning a little bit, when I came in. Apparently that's going to stop later on and get up to about 23 degrees. So it's getting warmer, and we're getting into spring quite quickly, too quickly possibly.

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0: damn is coming.
1: Trying to get on the other side of town.
2: Yeah, and good coffee, that. I don't know what that stuff that comes on after that thing. It's the weather. But I've already told you the weather, so what's the point? And the traffic, I have no idea. The traffic's heavy. The traffic's always bad. the traffic, yeah. Well, before that announcement, we had heard from good old Dave Brubeck in 1987. That's his later efforts, together with his son on bass, Chris Brubeck on bass. He also plays bass trombone, not on that track. That track was called Alana Joy. Bill Smith, clarinet instead of Paul Desmond, and Randy Jones, good old Randy, on drums. Yeah, that recording, 1987, in the later part of Dave Brubeck's career. All the usual suspects are on this particular track. Recording, Blue Rondo and Strange Meadow Lark. They're there, and together with that particular track, which I've never heard before, Alana Joy. 10 minutes past 7, you're tuned to 89.7 East Side Radio, and a bit of a rainy day today. Not too bad. It's getting warmer, and I think we're going to have a warm summer, so enjoy the cold while you can, or the mild temperatures while you can.

Nancy Wilson, together with George Shearing and group, Greens Elson Street, of course, and Oh, Look at Me Now. George, with him, quite often the Vibes players not identified with this particular recording. He has Eddie Costa on Vibes and Dick Garcia on guitar. And then we get to the probablys. Probably George DeVivier on bass and probably Walter Bolden on drums. Probably. There you go. They didn't really know. Anyways, recorded 1960. And the Swingin's Mutual is the name of the recording with Nancy Wilson and the great George Shearing. 7:15 on tune to 89.7 East Side Radio in a bit of a rainy day in Sydney. I've said that. What else is there? Lots of news in the paper. Not so good news in the paper. Oh dear, dear, dear, dear. What is this? I don't understand anyway why people would do these things. And what is this business with bloody cocaine? Good, strike me wrong. Is it? Anyway. Yeah, it's hard to believe it. The papers are becoming, even the Herald's becoming sensationalised because of all the nastiness happening around us. Anyway, there's some good news. East is on top of the ladder and things like that, and Souths will probably do better. bring back Latrell. That's what we got to do. We've got to bring back Latrell. That's the important thing in Australia right now. Albo, do something.

0: That's the sound of Album of the Week. It's the show where we get two exciting new albums that have recently become available from all sorts of exciting genres from around the world. I'm Huey Phillips, and we'll be here every week, Wednesday at 3 p.m. here on Eastside 89.7 FM. So what are we playing this week? First, we played It's Always About Liberation by Ancient Infinity Orchestra. On the record, the British group explores dark and emotional territory. Then we played Love and Other Songs by Mima and the Band. This folk album meditates on contemporary existence. You're the only one who's good enough for me. But Album of the Week on Eastside Radio 89.7 FM, Wednesday afternoons at 3.
1: And before that announcement, we heard from Joey DeFrancesco with a track called Something About Happiness. Happiness. Life is good. Life is good. Joey DeFrancesco. It's a hard name to get through, that one. DeFrancesco. Right, good. And he was joined by a couple of blokes that I have no idea who they were. Raymond Bender on drums and percussion and Rick Zinnerkoff on guitar. Okay, that came out in 2000 and, a long time ago, 2011. Not so long ago. 25 minutes past 7 and you're tuned to 89.7 on a rainy day in Sydney. I've said that before. Here's a bit of, I like flamenco. Flamenco's Spanish jazz. It's good enough. I had a fair bit to do with flamenco. I lived a while in, I think I went through that last week, promising to pay for the two spark plugs that bloke, a lovely Spanish Australian young bloke, worked on my engine in the Bahia de las Rosas. I spent a few months in Bahia de las Rosas eating free fish that the fishermen used to drop on our deck every day. At the Guardia, we were a bit of a nuisance there. They must always wanted to get on the boat and be bribed. But I pulled the gangplank up so they couldn't get on board. Anyway, that was the Guardia Civil. That was in the good old days of Spain when things were pretty dangerous sometimes. Anyway, he hasn't come forward to ask me for this, but mustn't be listening to me. That's a pity.

Oh, that caught me out, that one. It was still going here on the dial here, but he stopped. That was Paco Peña. Paco Peña. Yeah, Paco Peña, a frequent visitor to Australia, really. He's been out here a few times. Anyway, a couple of tracks, La Alcazaba, and before that, Civilanus. And he was joined by others, clacking away on the Cascanets, supported by the guitar of Giuliano Basilico. There we go. And various people playing the Cascanets. I had some Cascanets once. I used to try playing them. It's an absolute skill to do that with your fingers. It really, you've got to have very strong fingers and to get the loud clack. It's hard to get a loud clack. I've always said that.

0: Sydney's one-act play specialist, Bittersweet Productions, has curated a 90-minute triple bill of wildly entertaining plays. The Australian premiere of Carol Churchill's Seagulls, Time Flies by David Ives, and The Actor's Nightmare by Christopher Durang. Expect existential mayflies, misplaced accountants, artistic obsession, and jokes. Lots of jokes. From the 21st to the 22nd of August at the Eternity Playhouse in Darlinghurst, tickets from Try Booking Search Knowing How It Ends or Eternity. Hashtag David Attenborough, Eastside sponsor.
1: Yeah, and before that announcement, we heard from a group led by Sandy Evans, dedicated to the life of one Ahmed Kathrada, who's a South, if you don't know who he is, he's a South African politician in the days of apartheid. He was incarcerated together with Mandela on Robben Island for 26 years. I think Mandela did 27, so great times were had on Robben Island. That was the name of that track, Robben Island. Bobby Singh on tabla. Bretthurst bass, Toby Hall drums and percussion on this particular, it's on the Rufus label. This came out a while back because Rufus, 2015. I wasn't too much aware of it in my collection of CDs, but I happened to come across it and I thought, oh, I haven't seen that before. And the name of it is Capture, spelt with a K, K-A-P-T-U-R-E. Yeah, and I'll play a bit more of that during my time on air. Yeah, and on the fabulous Rufus label, beautifully produced. Gee, we miss Rufus. Tim Dunn and his fabulous label. It was a really good, well-produced label. If you ever want to see how to produce a CD or a recording of any sort, pick up a Rufus recording and see how it's done. Timed, numbered, everything clear, white, reversed out of black. Everything you can read, everything you want to know. Fantastic stuff. Well done, Tim. It's about 7:45 on East Side Radio.

Yeah, sit down, you mug. Susan Go Dowling, very sad Susan Go Dowling there. And before that was Good Morning Heartache, written by a lady called Irene Hickenbotham, together with Irvine Drake and Dan Fisher. And before that, Lady Bird, written by the wonderful Tad Dameron. Susan Go Dowling, together with Carl Dewhurst, of course, on guitar. James Hopman on drums, Greg Royal on bass. Off the album In Summer. It features the drowning drummer picture on the front. Susan Gay will be doing some unusual stuff on Saturday at Miss Seeley's in Ashfield, Hercules Street. Ashfield, you know where it is because I've told you where it is. It's near the station, Ashfield Station. Just walk up the road, Hercules Street, and there you are. You're in Miss Seeley's. Can't miss it. And yeah, you can drive there. There's parking all around the place there, but best way is to catch the train. Terrific. And she's there from 4 until 7 on Saturday. And wait for this. It's with Mike Knock on piano. Yep, Mike Knock on piano. And of just had a brain fade and I'll come get back to you in a minute. What are we going? Where are we here? We'll play this one.

Don't your heart look lonesome when your baby back up to leave? Sent for you yesterday, and here you come.

Adam then. Sent for yesterday, and here we are to come today. And before that, jumping at Woodside, two famous Basie tracks. The reason I'm playing Basie, because I'm going to play a bit more in a minute, because it's his birthday today. Okay. Before that, before we discuss that, I was discussing the fact that Susan Gay Dowling will be performing with Mike Nock and Paul Cutlin. I forgot from... I had a brain fade. I thought, who's the other bloke? I just couldn't get out of my mouth. And, of course, it was Paul Cutlin. Paul Cutlin on reeds. Mostly bass clarinet. That'll be playing, providing the bass for a fantastic afternoon of jazz standards. And they'll be both extraordinary musicians, together with the extraordinary voice of Susan Gay Dowling at Miss Seeley's and Ashfield. Berkeley Street, Ashfield, just walk up the road from the railway station and be there, because I'll be there and I'll say hello to you, if you like, if you're lucky. What else are we celebrating today? The fact that the patent for the Venetian blind was awarded today, 1841 now. How many times have you used a Venetian blind? You have. Well, everybody's used one. Well, this bloke, John Hampton, invented it and patented it in 1841. Hobart was declared a city in 1842. First Oldsmobile was manufactured. Is that interested? Not really. I don't know why I've written that down. They don't make them anymore. Mona Lisa was stolen in 1911, returned in 1913. And Willie Nelson, who was completely unknown, just a bloke... wandering around the traps doing his bit, wrote this song called Crazy, and it was recorded by Patsy Cline. And you know what happened there? Willie became famous, and Patsy Cline was already famous, but they all made a lot of money out of that one recording. Birthdays today: in 1872, Aubrey Beardsley. He co-founded the Yellow Book. Do you know anything about Aubrey Beardsley? I think he's fantastic. He died at 25 years of age from consumption, I do believe. TB, as they called it in those days. He illustrated a lot of stuff for Oscar Wilde's Salome. If you remember, look it up anyway. Bugs Moran was born 1891. He lived till 1957. How did he do that? Because he survived. It was the gang, it was his gang that was wiped out by the St. Valentine's Day Massacre. Yeah. Featured in that fabulous movie, Some Like It Hot. But it was the basis for that background for that movie, really. And Count Basie. Yes, he was born in 1904. And lived till 1984. And we're going to play a little bit of his stuff. Where are we? That was his name was William James. Bing Crosby and Frank Sinatra, Tony Bennett, Sarah Vaughan, Ella Fitz. And, of course, the bloke that I'm going to play in a minute, Joe Williams. Betty Archdale, the fabulous educationalist, green cricketer. She was born 1907, and Art Farmer. I've got a bit of Art Farmer here too. He's born in 1928. Okay, got rid of all that lot, and we'll play a little bit more of Count Basie with the loudest singer who ever lived.

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1: Yeah, before
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1: Yeah, before those two announcements, we heard from Joe Williams, of course, with Count Basie, Every Day I Have the Blues. Yeah, and Count's birthday today. And also, on today, we celebrate today, Art Farmer. And I'm going to play a bit of his work together with his purring in this particular track with Benny Golson. And of course, what's he going to play? What are they going to play? You betcha. Killer Joe.

Yeah, Killer Joe. It's a fabulous track, that, isn't it? It really swings. Benny Golson, of course, wrote it, but that was a group led by Art Farmer, with the Art Farmer Benny Golson Jazz Tet. Art Farmer, of course, on trumpet, birthday today, and he was born, let me look that up. I did look it up. Art Farmer was born in 1928. There we go. No longer with us, of course. And he was joined there, Curtis Filler on trombone, Benny Golson, of course, on tenor, McCoy Tyner on a piano, Addison Farmer bass, Les Humphreys on drums, don't know him very well, as recorded 1960, yeah, in New York City. It's about 17 minutes past 8, you're tuned to 89.7 East Side Radio. A little bit confused this morning, but anyway, we all get confused sometimes. It's that time of the year. Spring is coming soon, and it's very confusing.

0: Swing into an unforgettable night of jazz with Andrew Dickerson's Blue Rhythm Band, paying tribute to the legendary Duke Ellington in the next instalment of Jazz at the Lounge. 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
1: And before that, we heard from Jim Hall with his track Slam. And he was joined by Joe Lovano on tenor, George Mraz bass, and Gillette Lewis Nash drums. Off the album, what's it called? It's called Slam. Oh, that was the title track. There you go. And it was live, of course, in a place called the Regatta Bar, Charles Hotel, Cambridge, Massachusetts, about 20 years ago. 28 minutes to 9, George and Claire are here to present for you Something's Burning at 9 o'clock. Yep, and until then, you got me.

Yeah, a group called Cubismo, and a couple of tracks. That was Conmigo, and before that, Mi Negra. And they're all the way from, wait for it, Croatia. Yeah, Croatia. They're singing in Spanish. I can't pronounce their names. I can do the singer, Ricardo Luque, L-U-Q-U-E. You can imagine what the rest of the names are. Mario Ygritte on the guitar. Josip Gra on trumpet. I can do a few of them. Nenad Gravacic on trombone. Zacian Dozlik on piano. Can't do the rest of them. They've all got these little things above, what they call them? Accents above the this and that, and little squiggles above. So I'm obviously mispronouncing all of them anyway. Yeah, Cubismo. That album came into my possession many, many years ago. I don't know whether they've ever done anything since, but they're pretty good, aren't they? They're pretty good. It's about 19 minutes to 9 o'clock. George and Claire are in. Heavy, not working today. Usually they work all over the place, that pair. They really do. George and Claire on violin. Righto. Here's an interesting one.

Yeah, a bit of history there from the early, very early days of black and white TV. And I'm old enough to remember it all. Remember him? Jackie Gleason. He used to have a Jackie Gleason show, and he was on various shows, including The Honeymooners. Remember The Honeymooners? Ralph Cramden. He was the bus driver who was always going to bash his wife. I don't think they could broadcast stuff like that anymore. Anyway, yeah, he was always going to give her a thump. The whole show was them arguing and carrying on in Brooklyn, where he came from, his sort of Brooklyn household. His best mate was a sewage worker, wasn't he? Anyway, Jackie Gleason, yeah, he really didn't play an instrument or write music, but he claimed lots of things, and he claimed he's listed as the leader of that orchestra playing the Moonglow. Yeah, the Jackie Gleason show, and he used to come out and conduct a big band, but he used to make songs or tunes up in his head, and people used to transcribe them with him. Anyway, he was knew a little bit about music, that's for sure, because he got away with it. And of course, he was a fabulous actor. He was Minnesota Fats, remember, in The Hustler, with Paul Newman playing pool. And and his favourite saying was, "How sweet it is." Okay, he was also very much overweight, that got him in the end. He used to eat and drink to far too excessive, not like anybody I know, but he used to like his food and liked his grog, and he got up to over 20 stone most of the time. Righto, it's about 12 minutes to 9. What have we got lined up? A local group.

Yeah, title track off an album put out by Coven Hunt on keyboards and piano. Andrew Robson was featured there on alto. Steve Hunter bass and David Jones drums. It was written by Steve Hunter, Love and Logic. Tree Hunt, Love and Logic, I think is the full title of that album. On the ABC Jazz. There we go. That's 7 minutes to go. I'm got 7 minutes to go before something burning takes over. So next track, better get on with it.

When I Fall in Love, It Will Be Forever. Certainly will. Miles Davis, of course, with Muted Trumpet in 1956. Red Garland on piano. Paul Chambers bass and Philly Joe Jones drums. Yeah, recorded all those years ago in 1956. Just a couple of words from this bloke.

0: You know you shouldn't try to squeeze me. Don't, 'cause can't you tell?
1: I just said a couple of words. Maybe I shouldn't have put it on, but anyway. It's 1 minute to go before I get out of here. Count Basie and Joe Williams with Stop. Stop, don't do that. Stop whatever you're doing. And I'm going to stop whatever I'm doing because I'm going to clear out now and see you next week. See you at Miss Seeley's on Saturday. If you call in, come up and say hello in Ashfield. I'll be there at 4 o'clock. You betcha. I'll be wearing a bright shirt. Okay, bye for now. Bye.

0: Bujari Nawonya, are you hearing me coming in loud and clear? No, there I am. Bujari Nawonya, Mariganam Diangame, and it's great to see you all. Warami down here, Studio C, coming to you live from the Alan Slate Studio. You've tuned into Something's Burning, and it's great to be down here to present an hour and a half of exciting sounds. It's always nice to listen to music. I'd much rather listen to music than listen to the news, let me tell you that right now. And it's always great to have your company, Claire O'Mara.
1: Good morning, George, and good morning, listeners. It's so wonderful to be here, down here at the Alan Slate Studio, presenting Something's Burning live from the Paddington Town Hall,
0: yes.
1: 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It's good to be here.
0: So, well, I am having a lot of fun over here with trying to get something happening out of these headphones.
1: Well,
0: but
1: George,
0: that's just the way it is.
1: Coming, well, your microphone is working.
0: That's the main thing.
1: We can hear you. It's good. All good.
0: Yes, and
1: it's all good. I'm not sure what's happening with the headphones.
0: It's either my ears are full of wax, or there's something wrong with the quasi complementary output stage on the bias stabilizer down here, in the rack. But look, I've prepared a couple of interesting things, I thought, for this morning. I wanted to start off because this song was made famous in more recent times. I'm talking recently, like the 1970s, with Joni Mitchell had a crack at this. And she based this, and I have spoken about this before, because I played the version a couple of weeks ago of Annie Ross from Hendrix, Lambert Hendrix and Ross, singing Twisted. My analyst told me that I was right out of my head. And it became such a popular song, and Joni Mitchell picked it up because she really had a jazz approach to things. And she was, she did some incredible jazzy albums. But the Annie Ross, when she wrote Twisted, wrote the lyric. She wrote a lyric to an existing solo from a fella by the name of Wardell Gray, who was a tenor saxophone player, played with the Basie Band, did duo albums with Dexter Gordon, who was a real interesting character. Anyway, he was the original soloist, and this is where we get the term vocalese, which is where a singer puts lyrics to an existing solo. And people like Mark Murphy, and I would hazard a guess with Veronica Swift, they do these vocalese. This is the term that it's known as. But I thought we'd go back, right back to the original, and hear Wardell Gray playing Twisted. Here we go.

0: How's that for an arrangement?
1: That's beautiful, and I'll presume that's a contemporary take on a... Is that an old song?
0: Oh, yes, that's Any Old Time.
1: What a beauty.
0: Which was the Artie Shaw classic from 1938 that was made famous originally by Billie Holiday.
1: Oh.
0: And but this is a... You would be forgiven to thinking that that song was, you know, from that period.
1: Yes.
0: But it's actually a new release by the wonderful St. Andrew Jazz Band with Joan, led by Joan Chamorro.
1: Yeah.
0: And the beautiful, delightful singer there is a young girl, Irina Fernandez, who is from Barcelona. And she also plays trombone with the St. Andrea Jazz Band. And, yeah, it's the so that is a wonderful arrangement from the collective known as the St. Andrea Jazz Band. And it was recorded live at Plaza Real. I wish I had a good Spanish accent like you do, George.
1: Yes, muy bien. I just love that band, and I... recall it must be 10 years ago now when they released their version of Triste with four delightful vocalists up the front singing, you know, and just beautiful young human beings, and the harmony was just knock your socks off. And I remember playing that track to George Goller, and he goes, oh, and he knew this, there was one particular chord that they do in it, and he goes, oh, yeah, that's a, you know, and he named it, you know, because he's got ears like you wouldn't believe. But, yeah, they do beautiful arrangements, and they're going great guns. You know, they've got get plenty of profile and plenty of gigs and touring and travelling around, which you go, that's
0: absolutely
1: fantastic.
0: No, it's beautiful.
1: That's fantastic. Oh, that's gorgeous. Hey, look, I wanted to go slightly off script. Well, not, yeah, slightly.
0: Do the listeners need to brace themselves?
1: Well, it's I watched a documentary this week on the wonderful Nicky Hopkins, and I was alerted by one of our co-hosts on this station, Peter Dacent, who presents One Size Fits All, and he said, look, there's this great doco on Nicky Hopkins on YouTube, and I thought, now this is worth watching, because I knew who I'd heard of Nicky Hopkins, but I didn't realize after the spread and the effect. He played with The Who, he played with the Rolling Stones, he played with the Beatles, so he wasn't actually in these bands, but when they went into recording sessions and into the studio, they said, we want some piano on this, who's the guy we're going to get? They're going to get Nicky Hopkins. He wound up in America, and he did a whole lot of stuff with a bunch of dudes over there. He also, you know, he played with, well, this next guy who I'm going to play. This is one of the, it was a very great pop hit from one of my favorites, Joe Cocker, because Joe did he did that great album, Mad Dogs and Englishmen, with under the direction of Leon Russell.
0: Mm.
1: And, oh, excuse me, getting all emotional. And so this song is beautiful, and it features Nicky Hopkins on the piano. This is Joe Cocker's You Are So Beautiful.

0: Oh, it's so nice to hear that again. I haven't heard that for a long time.
1: That's and that beautiful piano part.
0: Great.
1: The piano playing is just wonderful. And he, as I mentioned before, he played on so many albums. And, the Stones, you mentioned Exile on Main Street, a whole lot of things. And he had this touch. So he was trained at like one of the big, the London Music College, one of the major schools in London as a classical pianist. But his ear went to the blues and to rock and roll and, all those sort of types of music. And it was the 60s, and he was just in the right place at the right time and in high demand.
0: I think, absolutely, George. Right place, right time. And because he had a number of health issues as well, which sort of prevented him from touring, which is why he became such a in-demand session player at that time. As you mentioned, the Rolling Stones, The Who, The Kinks, Jeff Beck, Jefferson Airplane, John Lennon, George Harrison. He plays that iconic... Sorry.
1: Yeah.
0: That word again. piano on Sympathy for the Devil by the Rolling Stones. And also, and I didn't realise this, he's all over Exile on Main Street as well. And so a lot of the bands, and so, of course, with Jefferson Airplane and all this, you see, one stage in my life, in another lifetime, I was in tribute bands all the time. You name it, Fleetwood Mac, Rolling Stones,
1: Van Morrison,
0: Eric Clapton, and Woodstock. There was a Woodstock show I was involved with as well.
1: Nikki was there.
0: And that's right. So that, unbeknownst to me, I've actually studied this guy's piano playing more than I realise.
1: He played on all the individual Beatles albums too, right? So Ringo Starr, George Harrison. I've got another one a bit later. I'll play Ringo Starr's Photograph, which I have played on this program before, but he's all over that as well.
0: Right. And look, I didn't know, but You Are So Beautiful was written by Billy Preston.
1: Yes, there you are.
0: So there you are. So he actually released it, and Bruce Fisher, and Preston recorded it on his 1974 studio album, The Kids and Me, that didn't really, it wasn't a massive hit, but Joe Cocker, of course, made it a huge emotional, huge, massive hit. And it was a tribute to his mother rather
1: Billy
0: than
1: Preston's mother.
0: Yeah, right. It wasn't, a traditional romantic love song. I mean, you just think, he's singing about his girlfriend or his boyfriend or his whatever.
1: Mum.
0: But his, his cat.
1: Aww.
0: But it's about his mum.
1: You are so beautiful to me.
0: Well, isn't
1: that's
0: that
1: a
0: great?
1: Beautiful sentiment, yeah.
0: So there you go. All right, look, George, here we are. If you've just joined us, Eastside Radio. Something's Burning with George Washing Machine and Claire O'Mara coming to you live from the Alan Slate studio. I think we should have a little, let's go back to the 50s. Oh,
1: come
0: I've
1: on.
0: Already been there. Where are we? Here we are. This is Sonny Stitt, Home Free Blues.

0: Ah, yes, there you go, the sounds of Weather Report. 1975, and with that incredible sounds, it was the fusion jazz. It was taking the music somewhere else totally. And I heard a track played on this station the other day, and I was instantly transported back to 1975 to my mate's house, Peter Landy in Canberra, where he used to play records, and we used to smoke cigarettes and carry on, you know, like that. We were young, 50 years ago. Don't do any of that these days. But that's a little taste of Weather Report for you. Joe Zarwin and all those salad senders.
1: Amazing, George. And it took me back to the 70s as well. Yeah, but and before that, we had the wonderful track
0: Sonny Stitt, yeah.
1: Sonny Stitt, which Home Free Blues, says Sonny Stitt. He was the American alto and tenor saxophonist and one of the great bebop players. And that wonderful recording, it just sounds so, I just love it, so beautifully recorded. That's from 1960, so
0: there's a great album.
2: Oh, I just have not been on air at all then. I'm just...
0: Oh, well, I was, though. Yeah. Yeah. Were you distantly talking?
2: I was, yeah. So Home Free Blues, multitasking. Sonny Stitt, Minor Key Blues, from Sonny Stitt Blows the Blues, released by Verve in 1960. Sonny Stitt, he was one of the greatest, I have to say all that again, greatest alto and tenor saxophonists yeah. of saxophonists. Saxophonists.
0: Yeah.
2: Saxophonist.
0: No, it's not that.
2: Of his time, he was enormously influenced by Charlie Parker, so much so that people accused him of copying Bird. Anyway, but he developed and maintained his own style. And anyway, there we go. Absolutely terrific, beautiful recording. Lou Levi on piano, that Leroy Vinegar on the bass, and Mel Lewis on the drums.
0: I'll tell you what, I've got one of my favourite records I've still got in recordings in my collection is the Sunny Side Up, which is Sonny Stitt, Sonny Rollins, and Dizzy Gillespie going crazy and playing some crazy wild jazz.
2: Yeah.
0: It's a really terrific record. So, yeah, Sonny Stitt.
2: Sonny Stitt. All right, if you've just joined us, it's Something's Burning, Claire O'Mara and George Washing Machine. Now, George, I don't know about you and the listeners, but it's trying times at the moment, isn't it?
0: God, it's trying times again.
2: You know, you just got to, you know, sometimes you just feel like you're, you know.
0: Don't
2: just,
0: listen to the news, listen to
2: you're
0: music.
2: You're rudderless, and that is the best advice I think anyone could have. Just listen to music.
0: Yeah.
2: And there's so much great music out there, as you know. I mean, there's just, it's monstrous.
0: Yep.
2: The amount of good music that is released all the time, and that's been around forever, and it just keeps getting more and more and more.
0: Wherever you go in the world, people are playing music.
2: They are.
0: One of our presenters here is away at the moment, Daniel Barnett. He's in Russia at the moment playing a whole lot of gigs behind the Iron Curtain, and he sends photos, and there's just playing with young people who just look like people from Sydney. You know, like the world is the same everywhere you go. And, you know, let's just get out there and make some music, listen to some music, enjoy the music. It's so much better for your mental health.
2: Yeah, well, that's right. That's what Bill Nye does, you know, the Ill Advised podcast, which I'm a big fan of. I'm sure there's listeners out there. And it's exactly what he does. Every morning, his ritual is he makes a cup of tea and he starts listening to music. He carries around a little Bluetooth speaker with him so that when he's on set and all this kind of stuff in his trailer, he's got his little speaker and and he just plays all his music and he stays away from, you know, all the other stuff that can really bog you down.
0: Yeah, I think there's enough people out there in the world worrying about what's going on in the world. But, you know, as musicians, you kind of go, well, we're slightly wired differently, and our job is to give relief to people, to their oral senses. And, you know, you play some music for them and they just go, oh, you know, we can enjoy that music and forget about, you know,
2: that's
0: all
2: right,
0: the other stuff.
2: But still, it's trying times.
0: It
2: and
0: is.
2: This is Kiana Linnell, who is a Grammy-nominated songwriter, an international award-winning jazz vocalist, and also she came to international prominence after winning the and yet another singer to win the Sarah Vaughan International Jazz Vocal
0: My old pal
2: Competition.
0: Sarah.
2: And here she is, Trying Times.

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0: amazing Gabrielle Cavazza, and features the wonderful trumpet playing of Ashlyn Parker. And they are based in...
1: I know Ashlyn.
0: Oh, there you do.
1: Ashlyn's out of New Orleans, right?
0: Yes, yeah. Correct.
1: He spent a lot of time here in Australia working with remote communities. Sorry.
0: Wow.
1: Distracting.
0: No, yeah. Not at all. No. It's not surprised that you know Ashlyn Parker George. So there you are. And Gabrielle Cavazza, we played a track of hers last week as well. And she is another recipient of the Sarah Vaughan International Jazz Vocal Competition in 2021. So that really kick-started her career, really. But she's been working at it for a while. She was born in California, raised in California, yes, in a place called Escondido. Into an Italian-American family, but then she moved to New Orleans and she just was sort of working the club scene and developing her sound.
1: Mm.
0: And there it is.
1: It's
0: and
1: just a great
0: now
1: city.
0: Has a record deal and all that business. And there you are. I just think that's a gorgeous track.
1: It's a great city for culture and for really different. I was listening to a film director being interviewed on another network yesterday, David Marr, who does that Late Night Live on the ABC, and he was talking to this guy who makes films, and he was just talking about how accepting and free and open New Orleans is, and it is a remarkable, remarkable city. For the arts and for music and all that sort of stuff.
0: Absolutely. And speaking of arts, Arts Friday is coming up at 10:30 with Angela Stretch. Stay tuned for that. Your finger is hovering.
1: I've got a track to play.
0: All right.
1: I listened to this album. You in fact bought me this record the other week.
0: Oh, did I?
1: When we went down to... The Camelot Lounge.
0: Oh, are you going to play the Brodovich Tixier Duo? Oh, fantastic.
1: And this is their latest album. It's the really colourful one.
0: Mm-hmm.
1: And I just put it on the other day. I sat at home, I was reading my book, and I thought, man, it's just gorgeous. You know, like the whole thing is remarkable, as you know.
0: Oh.
1: Piano and drums, or piano and percussion, I should say, or keys and percussion. But here's a track off their latest album. And they were guests of ours in here a couple of weeks ago as well. And this is a track called And Only the Sky Could See It.

0: Oh my gosh, that is just incredible, isn't it? The that is the Brodovich Tixier duo.
1: Yeah.
0: Who George mentioned. They're something else, and we got to see them live at the Camelot Lounge a couple of weeks ago. Lada Obradovic is the Croatian drummer, percussionist and composer, and David Tixier is the French pianist.
1: David, I would say.
0: David.
1: Yes.
0: Yes, okay. What did I say? David.
1: David. But that's the okay. That's the anglicised version.
0: And, you know, they're just absolutely amazing.
1: Mm.
0: So here we are, George. Something's burning.
1: Yeah. I might have left the oven on.
0: Yes.
1: Yes. But
0: now, as the listeners know, I mean, we jump around a lot. We play a lot of jazz. You know, we play a bit of rock and roll and Celtic. I've actually got a Celtic number lined up for today. It's not often we play classical music. Well,
1: we did a bit of Bach last week.
0: We did, but it was reworked Bach.
1: Bluegrass Bach.
0: So now this is a request is going out for our regular listener Rachel.
1: Oh.
0: Yes, who is tuning in from Kalara.
1: Oh, there you go. We've got reach, haven't we?
0: We do. She's over on the north side.
1: Yes.
0: But that's okay. The east side plays over on the north side. Yeah. That's all good. We're all just one big melting
1: pot. We're all one big compass.
0: Exactly. Now, she has put me on to, I wasn't aware of this artist, but Sheku Kane Mason, cello soloist who was just here, actually, playing with the Sydney Symphony Orchestra very recently, and conducted no less by ex-Monty Mole Simone Young. And anyway...
1: did you say Monty Mole?
0: Well, that's what they are. That's right. There's a few of them out there. Anyway, this is a reworking. This is absolutely beautiful. No Woman, No Cry. And this is going out to Rachel.